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7: Fox News, I'm Deborah Valentine. Former Trump National Security Advisor John Bolton is scheduled for sentencing in October. Bolton pled guilty in federal court Friday to one felony count of illegally retaining national defense information.
5: The Justice Department says in 2018 and 2019, Bolton emailed more than 1,000 pages of information about his day-to-day activities as National Security Advisor, including top-secret information to two family members. Neither person was authorized to receive it.
7: Fox's Mike Emanuel. The death toll from Venezuela's earthquakes has climbed to at least 920 people, 51,000 reported missing. Fox's Evan Brown.
8: Earthquakes registered magnitudes in the 7 range, hitting late Wednesday in coastal cities such as La Guaira and Morón and the capital of Caracas.
7: The U.S. military is deployed to assist. 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
17: I'm Chris DeMeo. Former National Security Advisor John Bolton pleading guilty to illegally retaining classified files.
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17: Fox's Kevin Cork. Prosecutors learned Bolton's emails had been compromised by foreign hackers. The U.S. military conducting airstrikes against Iranian targets after Tehran's drone attack on a Singapore-flagged cargo ship in the Strait on Thursday.
19: President Trump has complimented the new Iranian leadership as rational and not radicalized. However, that doesn't make them trustworthy.
17: Fox's Peter Ducey. Iran claims its forces will continue to target vessels as long as Israel persists military operations against Hezbollah in Lebanon. 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
6: The U.S. retaliates. I'm Deborah Valentine, Fox News. The U.S. military strikes back after an IRGC drone struck a ship bearing a Singapore flag in the Strait of Hormuz on Thursday. Four targets were hit and six U.S. aircrafts were involved, targeting the Iranian coast bordering the Strait of Hormuz. Here's Fox's Christina Coleman.
7: CENTCOM says Iran's dangerous behavior undermined freedom of navigation as commerce increasingly flows through the vital international trade corridor. And that in response, U.S. aircraft struck Iranian missile and drone storage locations and coastal radar sites. And Vice President J.D. Vance wrote on X, quote, Iran signed a ceasefire agreement. We have honored it. If they have disagreements about how the MOU is being applied, they can pick up the phone, but violence will be met with violence. CENTCOM also says U.S. forces will continue to provide a safe passage coordination to support commercial vessels going through the strait.
6: Meanwhile, officials from Israel and Lebanon are set to begin their fourth day of peace negotiations in Washington, D.C. on Friday. The Palisades arson suspect will remain detained after a mistrial is declared.
8: After declaring a mistrial over a deadlocked jury, a federal judge ordering Jonathan Rinderknecht to remain detained ahead of a new October 19th trial.
9: The politics, you know, they need a scapegoat. They need somebody to blame.
8: Defense attorney Steve Haney reacting to prosecutors vowing to retry the case.
9: The government's case was not strong and they didn't have enough evidence to convict him.
8: Predicting a second trial will end up with Rinderknecht being acquitted. Prosecutors citing evidence, including cell phone data and surveillance video, alleging the 29-year-old started a fire last year that was put out but reignited to become the Palisades fire. Rinderknecht pleaded not guilty. Haney alleges his client is the fall guy for the L.A. Fire Department's failure to fully extinguish the initial inferno.
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20: 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How did my father become the scheming mastermind? Was he like this with everyone? And is it possible, after all these years, he's actually changed? I have no idea where he lives or what he's up to, but my goal with this podcast is to track him down and get to the truth about who my father, Manny Veeder, really is. 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
15: 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Air GC's drone attack on a cargo ship in the Strait of.
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17: Warning shot across the bow at Iran to get the IRGC under control and to stop firing on ships.
15: Fox's Jennifer Griffin, President Trump calling the attack a violation of the ceasefire. The U.S. military on the ground in Venezuela providing help following devastating earthquakes. Fox's Dana Marie McNichol.
18: U.S. military forces are now on the ground in Venezuela with U.S. Southern Command leading relief efforts.
15: The death toll has soared to at least 920 victims, with 51,000 people remaining missing. 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
11: The ceasefire with a hiccup. I'm Chris DeMeo, Fox News. The U.S. military says four targets were struck and six U.S. aircrafts were involved in the strikes, and the targets were along the Iranian coast bordering the Strait of Hormuz. Fox's Christina Coleman with the latest.
12: CENTCOM says Iran's dangerous behavior undermined freedom of navigation as commerce increasingly flows through the vital international trade corridor, and that in response, U.S. aircraft struck Iranian missile and drone storage locations and coastal radar sites. And Vice President J.D. Vance wrote on X, quote, Iran signed a ceasefire agreement. We have honored it. If they have disagreements about how the MOU is being applied, they can pick up the phone, but violence will be met with violence. CENTCOM also says U.S. forces will continue to provide a safe passage coordination to support commercial vessels going through the strait.
11: Meantime, officials from Israel and Lebanon are set and began the fourth day of negotiations in Washington, D.C. on Friday. Former National Security Advisor John Bolton pled guilty to mishandling classified information.
13: Prosecutors recommending he spend up to 5 years in prison and a fine of more than $2 million. The DOJ says between 2018 and 2019, he emailed more than 1,000 pages of information about his day-to-day activities as National Security Advisor, including top-secret information, to a pair of family members, neither person authorized to receive it. The information apparently also included notes compiled for a book critical of President Trump, but prosecutors say he didn't include any of that top secret information in the book. Bolton pleaded guilty rather than going to trial, where had he lost, he could have faced decades behind bars. The case becoming even more serious when officials learned that Bolton's emails were stolen by foreign hackers.
11: Fox's Kevin Cork in Washington. 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
20: You know, America's produced like lots and lots of stuff. Just piles of stuff. The fact of the matter is all day long, every day, there are warehouses full of stuff getting just pushed off a cliff. All day, every day.
18: Betsy Ann Nagoski, who runs the Canary Records label.
20: A friend of mine said that what he loves is being the guy standing at the edge of the cliff, waving his arms, going, wait, no, let me look at those first before you throw them away. I think there might be some good stuff in there. I think there might be some stories. I don't think we should throw all those away yet.
18: We have a season, 10 episodes of stories from that realm, of things that were just barely saved, and in some cases, not saved at all. A bizarre tale of two infamous New Yorkers.
21: They booby-trapped their home and turned it into a field fortress of ephemera.
18: A missing chapter of American music history.
20: There hasn't been a guess culturally that they matter. So they get thrown in the garbage.
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0: church and state.
1: What our commission report focuses on is that America can fight back and say, no, you're not going to accuse me. You're not going to allege that I'm breaking the Constitution when it's not in the Constitution.
0: Texas Lieutenant Governor Dan Patrick, he's a member of the President's Religious Liberty Commission, which released its report this week. 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
2: Welcome back to The Weekend Dive. I'm Rory O'Neill. Help is on the way for Venezuela after a pair of devastating earthquakes shook the country earlier this week. NBC's George Solis reports the number of dead is expected to rise as many remain trapped under the rubble.
3: Experts calling it the strongest earthquakes to hit the country in more than a century. The images truly astonishing. Buildings reduced to rubble. Rescuers climbing over some of those buildings to find survivors. Of course, every second crucial.
2: The quakes measured 7.2 and 7.5 on the Richter scale. Solis reports people have been having trouble getting in touch with friends and relatives to find out if they survived.
3: Cell phone service has been knocked out. That is another priority for so many of these countries that are trying to help, including the U.S., restoring internet service and telecommunications as quickly as possible.
2: But to have quakes measuring 7.2 and 7.5 happening essentially back to back, U.S. Geological Survey geophysicist William Barnhart says that is rare.
4: It's not a common occurrence, but it is something that does happen sometimes.
2: And it may not be over. Barnhart says people in Venezuela cannot let down their guard.
4: There will absolutely be aftershocks that follow this earthquake, and some of them could be quite large and damaging.
2: Secretary Rubio says rescue teams and supplies are being sent from America.
5: We have an awful whole of government response. It'll be big, it'll be fast, and it'll be effective. And, of course, obviously, we're in touch through our embassy on the ground.
2: The Venezuelan president has declared a state of emergency. Some key rulings from the Supreme Court this week as the term is almost coming to an end. Zach Schoenfeld is a legal affairs reporter for The Hill. And, you know, Zach, it's not from the World Cup, but 6-3 was a popular score we saw this week. I guess one of the rulings we saw on Thursday, this case of TPS and how an administration has the ability to determine who will qualify for that temporary protected status.
6: That's right. Immigration and 6-3 rulings really were the dominant theme at the Supreme Court this week. The 6-3 decision that says that the Trump administration can cut off temporary protected status for Haitian and Syrian migrants. This is a program that allows nationals from certain countries to come into the U.S., get temporary protections from deportation. They also get a pathway to work authorization. And this is a program that has been really front and center in the Trump administration's immigration crackdown. They think that the Biden administration abused this program. So they've actually now tried to revoke a dozen plus countries' participation in it. Syria and Haiti were the two countries that got to the Supreme Court. And now all six conservative justices rejecting the challenge here and saying that the Trump administration can move ahead, remove these countries from the program. And it means that those migrants will no longer have those deportation protections.
2: And it really is sort of at the whim of an administration. I think that's one of the complaints that the three dissenting justices brought up was, well, this just means that they can do what they want without judicial overview.
6: That's right. And that is, though, the argument that you also hear from the majority in response, is they say that that is what federal law says. One of the main claims that the challengers here, who are these actual TPS recipients, one of their main arguments had been that the administration wasn't following the proper procedures and that they needed to do more consultations and things of that nature. As you read through this majority opinion by Justice Samuel Alito, is saying that federal judges have no power under the TPS law to second guess the administration. So it doesn't matter about the merits of a lot of these claims. The Supreme Court six conservatives simply say that the federal courts are powerless to get involved.
2: And the other migration related ruling looked at metering, almost literally pulling up the welcome mat before an asylum seeker can set foot into the U.S. Now,

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1: For the first time in 3,000 years, we are finally going to have peace in the Middle East. We're going to have peace in the Middle East.
2: I've never seen anything like that before. It was really unique to me. We don't have anything like that in Scotland, and it felt like it was in Jurassic Park. It was pretty cool. I love this stuff.
3: Welcome back to the Weekend Dive. I'm Rory O'Neill. Is your car getting a little bit old? Maybe looking to upgrade? Well, if you haven't been on a car lot lately, brace yourself. Joseph Yoon is a consumer insights analyst at Edmunds, out with a report this week showing just how much car prices have gone up. What, since 2019, we've seen this surge?
4: That's exactly correct. Basically, exactly before the pandemic happened and how much it's gone up since, which is nearly 30% now. I think if you've looked around recently at any news reports, I think you'll find that new car prices are flirting dangerously close to $50,000. Our data has it around $48,000. So it's a whole new world these days.
3: Yeah, and I can't afford the admission, I guess. But you know, is that also reacting to us as the consumer? Apparently, we don't want to buy a sedan anymore, and those car companies, their profits are in the SUVs and pickups. They'd much rather sell us those.
4: Yeah, so it's an interesting double-edged sword. I think a lot of American consumers, we want nicer things. We want bigger cars because everyone else seems to be buying a bigger car. We have to have a bigger car for safety and for peace of mind and all that. But at the same time, what's happening when manufacturers really start focusing on bigger and better and more expensive is that they have to cut somewhere else. And one of the things that we've seen is the cheap starter car that we used to buy our children or buy out of college, the $25,000 car is basically gone. $20,000 car, as far as this year goes, there's no cars that have an MSRP of $20,000 or less. So everything else starts at more money than that. And so it's become an interesting conundrum for buyers, especially as there's been discussions about affordability for a couple of years now. And so people look at the car market and feel like, oh my goodness, what's out there for me?
3: Well, right. And with the shorter term of the loans, in many cases, it's like a house payment is equal to a car payment these days.
4: Yeah, absolutely. That's one of the most alarming things as well, because the car prices have risen so dramatically. And also, unfortunately, together with interest rates, a lot of buyers are looking at their car payments thinking, hey, like, I don't even want the nicer car. I just want a newer version of the car I already drive. What do you mean this is going to cost me $750 a month? What do you mean this is going to be $800 a month? And so one of the things that we're a little bit worried about, and I think financial institutions as well, is how much people are kicking out their loan terms longer and longer.
3: And then rolling that on, if the car isn't paid off yet, then rolling the debt into a new car and getting on a vicious cycle.
4: Oh, that's a horrible cycle. It's one of the things that we're keeping track of as well, the rise in negative equity. We had a couple good years during the pandemic when used car prices spiked really high, so people got to kind of cash in without so much penalty. But now that those prices have kind of leveled off, and we also have the case of people who bought cars during the pandemic at over sticker, suddenly finding themselves more underwater than they should have if they had bought, with a discount or at sticker prices.
3: Well, because we saw a surge in car buying during the pandemic that wasn't as expected, right? We were all scratching our heads like, why is everyone suddenly buying a car?
4: Correct. We thought the pandemic was going to be a little bit, I think everyone thought that the lockdowns were going to be a little bit longer, but that's not what happened. Summer of 21, everyone started going back to work, and it really, for the next year and a half, 2 years, everyone was like, hey, I didn't go to work for 6 months, so I got all this money. So I'm going to go out and buy a car with my pandemic check. And so we saw this huge surge in demand that nobody really accounted for, which led to, the unfortunate circumstances of people paying thousands of dollars over sticker for, not even nice cars, just regular cars.
3: And then chip shortages were an issue. And then the fleet orders were down, right? All the rental companies, first thing they did was they stopped ordering new cars, fearing we'd have a drop off in tourism. And that was only temporary.
4: Correct. So we saw a huge drop off in fleet sales, which meant rental companies were holding their cars longer. And one of those, and that combined with people stopped leasing because leasing incentives went away because thanks to the rise in demand. So what happened as a kind of a byproduct of that we're still kind of seeing today is we still have a very tight used inventory. You know, rental companies are a huge kind of source for lightly used cars that, you know, get back onto the market maybe a year or two later. But we have a kind of a big deficit of that. And also leases that should, the cars that should have been leased in 2021, 22, and 23, that didn't really recover until much later in 23 and 24. So that kind of dearth in inventory has left a lot of kind of used car shoppers in a tight place as well, because now they're competing with new car buyers that might have bought a $20,000 car or a $25,000 car that are buying up all the used cars.
3: And of course, as Edmunds reported, the average price of a new car is teetering, flirting with $50,000, which means now you're insuring a $50,000 thing, and that's more expensive.
4: Absolutely. I think we've seen, you know, we don't carry that data ourselves, but anecdotally, especially, you know, I'm a youngish adult. And so a lot of my friends are transitioning to paying for their own lives now. And one of the things that keeps hitting them in the wallet is, why is my insurance going up 30% every year? What's going on?
3: Right. Well, all I can tell you is, as an old man, it gets better. When you start to see rates go down, it's actually a little bit depressing going, oh, I'm getting that old now. My car rates are going down. So giveth and taketh. It's a fascinating report from the folks over at Edmunds. Joseph Yoon, a consumer insights analyst for the group. Joseph, thanks so much for your time.
4: Of course, it was a pleasure. Thank you so much for having me.
3: America's love affair with the visiting World Cup fans continued this week. Scotsman Sean Alexander is vlogging his American experience from Boston to Miami.
2: I've never seen anything like that before. It was really unique to me. We don't have anything like that in Scotland, and it felt like it was in Jurassic Park. It was pretty cool. I love this stuff.
3: Scotland came up short against Brazil this week, but the tournament continues through July 19th. Music mogul Clive Davis died this week at his home in New York. Davis was recently hospitalized for several respiratory problems. New York City radio DJ Ken Daschau says Davis was truly a legend.
0: Clive Davis discovered Billy Joel and signed him when he was just a barroom singer in Long Island. He discovered this scruffy guy playing the Jersey bar scene named Bruce Springsteen. He discovered and signed Aerosmith, Santana. He gave us Whitney Houston, Alicia Keys. This man had a golden pair of ears.
3: Clive Davis was 94 years old. We're celebrating America's sesquicentennial. When am I going to use that word again? As we look back at some of the greatest speeches in American history. Next time on The Weekend Dive, I'm Rory O'Neill.
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9: The attacks continue. I'm Paul Stevens, Fox News. The U.S. military saying four targets were hit and six U.S. aircraft involved in strikes and targeting along the Iranian coast bordering the Strait of Hormuz.
10: CENTCOM says Iran's dangerous behavior undermined freedom of navigation as commerce increasingly flows through the vital international trade corridor. And that in response, U.S. aircraft struck Iranian missile and drone storage locations and coastal radar sites. And Vice President J.D. Vance wrote on X, quote, Iran signed a ceasefire agreement. We have honored it. If they have disagreements about how the MOU is being applied, they can pick up the phone, but violence will be met with violence. CENTCOM also says U.S. forces will continue to provide a safe passage coordination to support commercial vessels going through the strait.
9: And that is Fox's Christina Coleman. President Trump warning the rise of socialist Democrats, he says, is the biggest threat to the U.S.
11: The president labeled Democratic socialist and other far-left candidates as communist in a midterm election pitch to the Faith and Freedom Coalition.
12: They're communists, they're not social Democrats. They want to completely destroy the traditional American way of life.
11: President Trump criticized Democratic Party leaders for not fighting back against progressive challengers and warned of threats to Christians and other people of faith.
12: These ruthless communists will attack all religions, but in particular Christianity. They always do.
11: Democratic Socialist of America endorsed candidates swept congressional primaries in New York City this week, defeating incumbent and more establishment Democrats. At the White House, Jared Halpern, Fox News.
9: And Bahrain accusing Iran of launching a drone attack on them Saturday. The island nation's foreign ministry did not provide details on what exactly was targeted. Iran has not taken responsibility yet for the attack that's home to the U.S. Navy's Fifth Fleet in Bahrain. America's listening to Fox News.
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0: All righty, good morning, and welcome to Ask the Doctor. I'm your host, Dr. Michael Lang of the Lang Eye Institute and Fortify Vitamins, here each and every Saturday morning live ever since April of 1993 to answer any and all questions you may have regarding your vision, eye care, or a nutritionally related topic. And I want to welcome all the fathers out there. This is the day before Father's Day, so you know this is a live show today. And all you daddies deserve to have a great day tomorrow. Heck, a great day today. Get out and have some fun. Go out in the sun. Do some exercise. Go out to the beach. Go out to the lake. You know, do something fun. Hang out with your kids. And happy Father's Day. All right. My co-host this morning, as usual, is Dr. Susan Somerton. And let's see if we've got her on the line. Dr. Somerton, good morning and welcome to Ask the Doctor.
1: Good morning, Dr. Lang, and good morning all our listeners and callers out there, and happy Father's Day, too. It's a nice little reminder, and I want to say congratulations to my son and daughter-in-law. My son will be a father for the first time. They just had a new baby a few days ago.
0: Wow. You're a grandmother then.
1: I am. That's one of the motivations to stay in shape and stay strong and stay healthy so I can lift those grandkids up.
0: That's crazy. You're so young and vivacious and a grandmother. But yeah, I'm a grandfather too. So anyway, I'm going to open up the phone lines. We're going to talk about eye care. We're going to talk about nutrition. We're going to talk about building muscle and losing weight. We got a lot to talk about. We're going to talk about chromosomal aging. And we're going to talk about a nutrient that everybody needs to be taking. So the phone lines are 877-969-8600. That's 877-969-8600. This is a live call-in show dedicated to you, the listener, the viewer, the consumer. So no matter how simple or complicated the question is, we'll, of course, try to answer it to the best of our abilities. One more time, write this number down, 877-969-8600. If you'd like to see Dr. Somerton or myself or Dr. Lori Caputi or Dr. Christine, who joins the team very soon at the Lang Eye Institute, we're located in the Villages, Florida, right there on County Road 101 and 466. And the phone number for the Lang Eye Institute, I'm going to give it to you twice, so get a pen and paper. Here it comes. Lang Eye Institute phone number is 352-753-4014. That's 352-753-4014. Also, you can learn a lot more about what we have to offer at our website, our Fortify website, and that's simply fortify.com. And you're going to see some changes on that website. We're putting a new face on it any day now. We just got to go live with it probably on Monday. Maybe it's live now. I'm not sure. So we're changing the website around a little. It's still going to be very easy to navigate. We're just doing some different imaging on it. And that's fortify.com, F-O-R-T-I-F-E-Y-E. The good thing about the Fortify website is fully transparent. We tell you exactly what you're getting in the supplements. We have a science section that shows you all the clinical studies that back the ingredients and why we've developed a particular supplement. All right. So, wow, I got a black thing behind me now. My Tampa Bay went away. But it'll be back up soon. So I just came back from the International Society of Sports Nutrition. I was down there all week, and Tasha went down there with me. And first of all, if Tasha's listening, thanks a lot. You did a bang-up job. I mean, you are amazing. You can do 15 things at once and chew gum at the same time. So we did really well there. We were talking to doctors. We were talking to researchers. We were talking to coaches, athletes, trainers, you know, students from all over the country and all over the world about the Fortify line of products and how we can help enhance your performance at just about any age. And of course, we went to classes. We went to a lot of classes learning about the latest in diets, the latest in supplements, you know, to help enhance your performance, to help build muscle faster, give you more strength, more energy, but safely. That's the whole key, naturally. So a shout out to everybody at the International Society of Sports Nutrition. It was a great time. And we're going to talk a little bit about what we learned at that show in just a few minutes. I do want to mention we have something on the horizon that Dr. Summerton and I were involved in developing that's coming out soon. And we planted the seed a few times. And I think it's going to be a big hit. I really do. And I think it's something that's very needed. We talk about weight management on this program. And the reason the GLP-1 receptor drugs are so popular is they help you lose weight. But they're not without inherent risks. So we have developed something called Fortify Fit Bites. And Dr. Summerton, we worked on taste for these because as we know, if it doesn't taste good, nobody's going to take it. But it's kind of an exciting little treat that's going to help people. What do you think?
1: It is. And we did want to make it like a little treat. So it tastes good, almost like you're eating a piece of candy, but it's going to help reduce that appetite to avoid that snacking in between those healthy protein-based vegetable and fruit in your diet that we want you to have, but we don't want you to get hungry and start snacking and be tempted on those quick go-to processed foods. So it helps reduce that appetite.
0: Yep, Fortify Fit Bites, and it's going to contain allulose, which is a rare sugar that really doesn't have any sugar content, and it can act kind of like a GLP agonist because it curbs your appetite. But we also have put Slendesta in it, which is a potato extract developed by Kimmon Foods that also curbs your appetite. And it has hardly any calories or any carbohydrates, and we're using real cocoa in it. So it's a chocolate gummy. It's going to come in two flavors initially, chocolate raspberry and chocolate coconut. And they're really very good. So here's an example. If you're trying to lose weight, you might take Fortify Fit meal for breakfast, 6 a.m. You go to work and then about 9 or 10 o'clock, you're jonesing for something to snack on, right? But you want something healthy. It's going to keep you from eating that unhealthy snack. So you pop a couple of these chocolate gummies, these chocolate raspberry or chocolate coconut gummies, and after they've been in your system for a few minutes, it curbs your appetite so you can hang out until lunch. So it's coming out soon. We've already finished making them. We're in the process of making the bags. It's all been approved. So it's called Fortify Fit Bites, and it'll be on the website probably in the next week or so. It won't be available probably another 3-4 weeks, but you'll be able to pre-order in about a week at fortify.com. All right. We're going to take the next call in just a second. I do want to mention at the conference, they were talking a lot about protein, of course. And whey protein is still the big daddy, whey protein. But now there's beef protein. And everybody's trying to make a vegan protein that is beneficial. But the problem is, if you've seen Consumer Reports not too long ago, they tested all sorts of vegan proteins. And the majority of these were coming out of China, and they were filled with unnecessary amounts of heavy metals and contaminants. Unacceptable amounts, I should say, higher than the FDA actually allows. And some of the big three, I'm not going to mention their names, but there's three big companies that everybody's taking. They were at the top of the list. So that's why we developed the Fortify Vegan Protein. Fortify Vegan Super Protein. It's all North America actually developed. But the only issue with our Fortify Super Vegan Protein is it does have barley in it. And barley is an amazing protein. And when we combine barley to pea protein, it's a complete protein. But some people have celiac disease. Some people are gluten sensitive, so they won't take it. So what do we do, Dr. Summerton? What are we in the process of doing now?
1: We're reformulating to make sure it is absolutely gluten-free so it can be friendly for the vegans and our gluten-free patients and customers.
0: Yep. So We do listen, and we're developing a protein that's still going to have the pea protein coming out of Canada, but we're having fava bean protein, canola, and sunflower. And when we combine these four, it actually has a higher amino profile than the one we have now, a higher amino acid profile. Many of the amino acids are actually higher than whey protein, and the branch chain amino acids are almost exactly the same as whey. And it digests very easy. It's creamy. It's not grainy. It's not chalky. It's actually delicious. It tastes better than our current one. And we're coming out with chocolate and vanilla first. Salted caramel mocha will come out later. We're not going to come out with that first because that's the worst seller of the three. But we're still going to have both of them. We still have the vegan super protein available now. And after the new vegan protein comes out, we might phase it out. We'll just see which one's selling the best. All right, I'm going to give you the phone lines one more time, and then we're going to the first call. If you got a question, give us a call. Dr. Susan Summerton and Dr. Michael Lang, both of the Lang Eye Institute and Fortify Vitamins, here to answer your questions. 877-969-8600. That's 877-969-8600. All right, let's go to the phones. Let's go to Steve in Clearwater. Steve, good morning.
2: Yes. Are all the eyeglass frames you sell gluten-free?
0: Most of them would be. I don't think we have any wheat, barley, or rye in any of our glasses.
2: But well, I'm just trying to help you market your frames. And
0: gluten-free?
2: Natasha should use that as a marketing tool, where all our glass frames are gluten-free.
0: You know, we are hiring at the Lang Eye Institute now for Ocala and the Villages. So maybe you want to become a frame stylist.
2: Oh, well, that would be interesting. but I'm a minimalist. I don't go for the fancy stuff. And I like the basic functional type things. So yeah, I probably wouldn't be a very good salesman.
0: Well, you know, the big bold and black is in style now. Remember the BC glasses that everybody was issued when they're in the military? BC, you know what that stands for, Steve? Birth control glasses. So those are coming back. They're very vogue. Big, bold, and black. I mean, that's really cool.
2: Yeah, well, I like glasses, you know. Like, I don't wear glasses. Probably should, but I don't. But I like big frames that have a big lens, so you don't see the frame in the peripheral of your vision, and they're hard to find. But anyway, today was the Summerton solstice, and so I thought I'd bring up something regarding light. My question to you is, what is their melatonin function? In other words, if you're a nocturnal animal, and you are up at night and sleep during the day, how does does melatonin still affect your sleep cycle, or is it canceled out, or is it reversed? What would happen with a nocturnal animal like a cat or a hunter
0: I think, Steve, I was sleeping during the veterinarian ophthalmology classes in optometry school. I really do. I don't recall that. And I'll be honest with you, I have no clue, but Dr. Summerton may know something, because if I don't know it, she usually does. So I don't know. I don't know. I don't know. The bats produce melatonin. Bats hang out at night. I don't know. I'm dumbfounded. Susan, help me out here.
1: Yeah, I don't know a lot about the nocturnal either, but I do know that it is produced by the pineal gland in the dark, regardless of what the animal's habits are. So melatonin is a big repair hormone. People remember it easily for helping them sleep, but it's actually a major antioxidant that fixes and repairs while you're sleeping. So I would imagine the nocturnal animals, they're still releasing it and they still get the repair. But that's one of the arguments when they're studying, for example, rats and comparing it into humans, is that their whole circadian rhythm is different than ours. That is it really a true comparison? Are we getting a false positive, a false negative result if they're studying it under the wrong kind of light that we are supposed to be under?
2: Well, yeah, and here's one useless fact, which I thought is interesting. If you take an animal any animal, a butterfly or a rat or a snake or a human being, not a human being. And anyway, you take any animal and put them in the ground, in like in a cave or something, and you just let them live, okay? They will naturally cycle into a 24-hour cycle, just like if they saw the sun or anything else. What's very interesting is that humans' circadian rhythm does not. We are on about a 25-hour cycle, a little bit longer. Actually, it's about 24 and a half. And nobody understands exactly why do humans have a cycle that's slightly longer than the actual 24-hour diurnal system. Now, here's something really weird, really weird. What planet has a 24-and-a-half-hour cycle?
0: Uranus.
2: No, Mars.
0: Ah, that was
2: what
0: close.
2: Are we doing with a circadian rhythm that would be perfect on Mars? Okay, that's it. I'm gone.
0: I guess we should all buy SpaceX because we're going to Mars soon. So there's my plug for SpaceX. Remember, that stock is actually down a little bit. You know, and you can buy it at 150. You could have bought it at 135. It went to 150, went to 220, I think. And now it's back about 180. So buy some SpaceX stock.
2: All IPOs do that. There's this initial rush of dopamine that goes into everybody for the stock. And then people start coming back to their reasonable, and it hits a market. And you know, when you set an opening price, you're it's very arbitrary. It's not based on market. It's based on just what the person wants, and it's arbitrary.
0: Well, we got to go, Steve. We're getting loaded up, buddy. We got to take some more calls.
2: Okay.
0: Well,
2: Steve, you take it easy.
0: Talking stocks with Steve will be next show.
2: Oh, well, if I knew about stocks, I'd be a little bit better off than I am.
0: See you, buddy.
2: Okay.
0: All right. You're listening to Ask the Doctors. And remember, we're not stockbrokers, so don't take our advice. 877-969-8600. 877-969-8600. But I do think SpaceX stocks, everybody should own it in your portfolio. I really do. All right, let's go to Plano, Texas. Chick in Plano, Texas. Chick, good morning. Welcome to the program.
3: Good morning, Dr. Lang. How are you?
0: Fantastic. And yourself?
3: Absolutely fantastic. Thanks much. And hello to Dr. Summerton this morning.
1: Good morning.
0: What can we do for
3: you? So, Doc, you and I exchanged texts yesterday about a certain, we'll leave the name out at this point, vegan protein that I was using.
0: Right.
3: And you had indicated and mentioned actually at the beginning of your show the superior nature of your product. Can you tell us a little bit more about that? And I also take BCAAs. In fact, I'm here at the health club right now on the Stairmaster. I've got a 20-ounce bottle with some BCAA in it.
0: Right.
3: And it seems to help me for muscle recovery. I don't have that stiffness in my joints.
0: Right.
3: It gives me some energy, et cetera. So can you talk about those two, please?
0: Absolutely. First of all, those are branched-chain amino acids. And the main thing I want you to look at is that probably tastes really good. The ones that don't taste good are better for you, believe it or not, because they're using sucralose in most of those branched chain amino acids, because branched chain amino acids are inherently very, very bitter. And that has leucine, isoleucine, and valine. And that's responsible for muscle growth. So it does help with recovery and muscle synthesis. But look on the label under the ingredients and see if it has sucralose in it. I don't recommend anything with sucralose. That's an artificial sweetener. It's probably not the best thing for you. And also, they make it really pretty, a red color, a blue color, a green color by using dyes. So now you have dyes and you have sucralose. If you have the one with no dye and it's flavored with stevia or monk fruit, then it's fine, okay? So make sure it's stevia, monk fruit, something like that. Even fermented rice sugar or fermented cane sugar is okay. And the other piece of the puzzle you talked about, you sent me a label, and we won't mention their names, but it was a vegan product for recovery, and it had a high amount of vegan protein, And if I recall, it was pumpkin seed, sunflower seed, and pea. And they were all coming out of China. And I'm really knocking China right now, and rightfully so. That's a whole nother show. And it did have tart cherry in it. And tart cherry is good. Tart cherry is good at lowering inflammation post-workout. So it does help you recover. But it also has some other things in it that I didn't love. But the main thing is most of these vegan proteins are country of origin is China. It might say made in the USA, but you have to find out country of origin of the ingredients, okay? And like I said, Consumer Reports did a study not too long ago. Three of the biggest names in the market, they were filled with unacceptable amounts of impurities, and they were all coming out of China. That's why we source everything from other countries and not anything from China. So what I recommended for you, because we're in that age, I mean, where we're probably starting to age in our early 60s or whatever, and maybe you're not there yet, but there is a product we developed. Dr. Summerton and I worked on it for a long time called Fortify Fit Pro, and it is a combination of whey protein, so it has all the branched chain amino acids in it, Creapure creatine, that's German creatine, MyHMB, which is a metabolite of leucine, the number one branched chain amino acid, betaine anhydrose, which is amazing for muscle synthesis as well as lowering homocysteine, Elevate ATP, that gives you energy and production of ATP, adenosine triphosphate, in the mitochondria without it being a stimulant, so we're not getting all this caffeine that can give you the jitters and cause your heart to go into atrial fibrillation in the gym, which isn't good. And then we have L-citrulline, a vasodilator, and vitamin D and a few other things. And it's used, Chick, to take before you work out, 30 minutes before you drink it, and then right after you work out. And I wanted you to get on it and try it for 1 month. And if you're not 100% satisfied, if you're not stronger and firmer and more energy and more endurance and pushing more weight, man, I'll give you money back. It's as simple as that. So it's called Fortify Fit Pro. Remember, we worked on this for over 2 years to develop it. It's been on back order a couple of times because it's huge. A lot of professional athletes, world champion athletes, even amateur athletes and just weekend warriors and just, you know, the little old lady like my 98-year-old mom takes it to help give you a little more energy, a little more endurance, and a little more strength and muscle tone. It works. So that's my spiel.
3: Sounds excellent. Sounds excellent. Now, can the BCAAs be combined with the Fortify Fit Pro into one drink, or should you take them separate?
0: Yeah, you can combine the BCAAs with Fit Pro, but it's not necessary because we have so many amino acids. I also forgot to tell you, we have grass-fed whey protein, but also grass-fed collagen protein in it. So we're getting so many amino acids from the whey, from the collagen, from the MyHMB, from the creatine. So it's not necessary. If you want to take the BCAAs, believe it or not, take them at nighttime because that's low calorie, all right? You're not getting any carbs, and put it in water and drink it right before you go to bed. That'll help you recover faster while you're sleeping at night.
3: Very good to know. Very good to know. As always, your shows are very informative. I appreciate our friendship. It's been a while since we visited, and I remember the day I was in your studio, which was pretty cool.
0: Wow, yeah, it's been years and years, Chick. It's been a long time. It's a blast from the past.
3: Yeah, too long, I'm afraid. Too long. Well, we'll have to make it shorter and do something about that.
0: I agree. I agree, Chick. You continue. Have a great workout in the gym.
3: Thanks very much. I appreciate it. You have a great day. Great day, Dr. Summerton. And say hello to your family, Dr. Lang. Appreciate it.
0: Will do. Happy Father's Day.
3: Thank you. Same to you, sir.
1: You know, Dr. Lang, we just need to add, you mentioned briefly that the branched chains are primarily just the three amino acids, primarily leucine. And so what people need to understand that there's nine essential amino acids. So I think when people looking for the BCAAs, just the three amino acids, they're trying to get a workout done as staying fasted, but adding some amino acids. But if you only do those three, that kind of tells your body to grow the muscle, but you need the other six essential amino acids to complete building the muscle. So like you said, there's really not an advantage to adding the three. If you already have the whey protein, you already have the nine essential amino acids in it. So you don't necessarily need that extra of the three isolated by themselves. So the three will tell your body to make the muscle, but you need all nine to complete the growth of the muscle.
0: Absolutely correct. Essential amino acids are crucial. And so once again, Fortify Fit Pro has all of the essentials plus, you know, higher amounts of the branched chain amino acids. And we really thought this out quite a bit. It was a huge hit at the International Society of Sports Nutrition. Fortify Fit Pro was just one of the biggest hits. And our vegan protein was also a big hit. And then our CreaPure creatine, my HMB, and vitamin D. So there's a lot of vegans out there. And one thing that these vegans are deficient in is creatine. And that was one of the lectures was talking about vegans and deficiencies. And omega-3 is another one. So if you're a vegan, if you take a good omega-3 that is animal-sourced, like a marine-based, like Fortify Super Omega, you can bite into it and the oil will go in your mouth. You can discard the gelatin because it's bovine gelatin, but you're still a fish oil. But remember, creatine is not animal-based. So creatine, vegans can take creatine. It's actually synthesized in the lab, but it's not animal-based. The only way you get creatine is eating a lot of red meat and seafood. There's a little bit in poultry. But I think creatine is probably the most studied nutrient in the sports nutrition industry, isn't it, Dr. Somerton?
1: It is, and I think they've been studying this since the 1950s, but the focus has been on mostly muscle building. But what it doesn't do, it does not give you big muscle. It gives you the ability to regenerate what we call the ATP, which is kind of the energy currency to build the muscle. So if you just take creatine, you're not going to get huge. That's kind of what we used to think. It just gives you the ability to perform better. So you still need to go to the gym, but you'll be able to go a little longer. You'll be able to lift a little heavier. You'll be able to sprint a little faster. You'll be able to do a little bit high intensity. And then you'll also be able to recover faster. So it's a tool to help you at the gym, not substitute the gym. And now with the muscle, we know way a lot about it. And there's very little to know, if any, side effects. But we do know now there's more information on your brain because your brain needs that ATP energy too. So a lot of research coming out on Alzheimer's prevention, sleep deprivation, and cognitive performance to help with that. And so it's super exciting. And then even with bone health, is showing when you lose weight or your deficit of calories or even as aging, postmenopause, we tend to have bone loss. And so when you combine the creatine, again, with resistance training, because resistance training helps prevent osteoporosis, when you have the creatine with your resistance training, there's now evidence to say that that prevents bone loss as well.
0: Right. So resistance training is also key with this. And, you know, I'm probably one of the biggest sleep deprived people. I'm always sleep deprived on Saturday mornings. You know, I was all over the state yesterday. I was down in South Florida, Fort Lauderdale, and drove up to the Villages and then drove all the way down, back down to Tampa Bay and then over to Safety Harbor and then to Clearwater Beach and back to Safety Harbor and then to Tampa Bay this morning. So I crawled in bed about 3:30 this morning. And, you know, got 2.5 hours of sleep. But that's kind of typical for me. I strive on 3 hours of sleep. Now, tomorrow night, I'm going to sleep. I'll go to bed at midnight and I'll sleep till 7 or 8. So I'll get 7, 8 hours of sleep. I get caught up. But it's interesting because there's a lot of science now, and you brought that up, about people that are sleep deprived thriving when they take creatine. So think about it. A lot of people have jobs that stress them, right? You're in a particular job that you're going to have not the right amount of sleep. Think about it. Firefighters, athletes, pilots, people in the military, law enforcement, CEOs of companies, all right, executives, students that are in college, law school, med school, optometry school, chiropractic school, dental school, pharmacy school, physical therapy school. I mean, you're up a lot of hours studying. So all of these people could actually benefit from creatine. It helps reduce a lot of the stressors and it makes you feel better. And it's been shown that people that are sleep deprived thrive when the creatine levels are higher in their blood. Isn't that kind of interesting?
1: It is. And what we do need to note is dosage. People are going to wonder about dosage. Normal everyday dosage is about 3 to 5 grams, according to the latest studies. However, when they did study these times of extreme stress with lack of sleep, they actually had to boost the dosage to 20 to 30 milligrams to kind of overcome that sleep deprivation just for that short time. And then go back to that kind of 3 to 5 gram daily dose.
0: Yep. So you can take higher dosages than 5 for people for simply muscle. 5 grams is about what we recommend. And there's a loading dose that you can, or I don't think it's necessary. The people that do the loading dose, you can take 20 grams a day for 5 days and then go back to 5 grams. But at a month out, if you take 5 grams a day, you're going to be at the same place. There's an interesting study, and they had a poster on it, and they had a lecture on it with firefighters. And the firefighters were given 20 grams a week, Dr. Somerton, 20 grams of Creapure creatine. I'm pretty sure it was creatine monohydrate, and I think it was Creapure. Remember, Creapure is the only one made in Germany, the only one not made in China. It's the purest. So they were given 20 grams for 1 week and then 5 grams for 11 weeks. So it was a 12-week study. And they were also did resistance training. And every component of firefighter-specific occupational performance improved. So, I mean, they, like I said, chronic sleep loss, hazardous exposure, increased blood pressure, increased heart rate, fatigue, core body temperature going up in firefighters, you know, dehydration risk. Of course, there's a lot of psychological stress. You're around a lot of people that are, burning up in fires and a lot of death. So it really does help firefighters. So anybody listening, a firefighter out there, consider taking creatine, consider taking Creapure creatine. You can certainly take our, look at what we have. We have the Fortified Creapure creatine, where we added MyHMB and we added vitamin D. There's a few good studies out there that have shown that when you combine MyHMB, vitamin D, and creatine at therapeutic levels that are in our powder, it works synergistically together and works better than creatine alone. So that's why we created it. It's unflavored, so everybody can take it. The Creapure has no taste. The MyHMB has a mild, bitter flavor. 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Even in milk, almond milk, coconut milk, you can't taste it. But if you just put it in water, it readily assimilates. It's totally clear. But it has a mild, bitter taste to it. I use it with a Fortify Fit meal. 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Fit Package, do you remember what it's called?
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1: 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I put my rejuvenate and my creatine and my protein all together. 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
0: Right. 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I just can't think of the name. Jeez, I gotta take more.
1: That's
0: creatine.
1: That sleep deprivation.
0: It is sleep deprivation. All right, phone lines are open. Give us a call at 877-969-8600. 877-969-8600. If it sounds like I'm eating something, I am. I just opened.

0: kind of beside the point. But I've always been kind of, thank you, I've always been kind of very active, very fit. I'm a horseshoer, I'm a farmer, I'm 68 years old. I've had some issues, but got those taken care of. And my question is, it's so weird that you've been talking about the creatine, you and Dr. Summerton. I've had the creatine sitting on my kitchen counter for the longest time and wanted my wife to take it. So since I've been hearing all this good stuff about creatine, I said, I'm going to start taking it. So I did put it in my coffee for the first week, and it ruined my cup of coffee, but I did drink it. So I did put it in grape juice, and you mentioned grape juice, and it's still kind of hard for me to take, but I am going to take it because I hear all these benefits from it. I don't do the smoothie or the shakes real well, but I get very consistent. I've been doing the Super Omega forever, right, and the Focus and Brain forever. I love your products. I love, you know, you guys. I mean, you're very, I just love everything I hear. I mean, you're brilliant, first of all.
1: Try it in orange juice, right?
0: Okay, I'll give it a go. I wish it was a big tablet, a big something I can swallow.
1: Well, I'm gonna have the wafer soon, so I don't know how soon, but you know, I just told the people that CreaPure Proof to manufacture some for me. So we'll have the delicious little wafers, and I'll have some. As a matter of fact, Monday I'll have some samples. So if you stop by the Institute on Monday, I'll have some samples of the wafers for you to try. But if you put it in orange juice, it's better than grape juice. The citric acid in the orange juice blocks that little bit of the bitterness from the HMB that's in it.
0: Yeah, I'm gonna keep doing it because I want to just see, you know what I mean? So I'm gonna stay with it, and I am gonna even do the Fit Pro here soon and get serious with that because I want to, you know, change my workout regimen a little bit.
1: That's right. You're young, 68's young. You're just getting started. Let me tell you, the 68's the new 40.
0: I love it. Yeah, I feel great. I'm up and down the ladder. I carry 50-pound feed sacks. You know, I'm not bragging or anything, but as long as I can keep doing it, I'm going to keep doing it. You know, that's what people say. Why are you working? I said, because I feel so good. I don't know, you know, how to stop, you know. So, but I thank you guys for what you do, and God bless you, and stay safe and keep up the great work. Thank you so
1: All
0: much,
1: right.
0: Doc.
1: Kevin, thanks for the call. Oh, no, that was Anthony. That was Kevin and Anthony. Not Anthony. All right. Kevin, thanks for the call. All right. Sometimes I get confused behind the microphone. 33 years worth of confusion. All right. Phone lines are open. 877-969-8600. That's 877-969-8600. 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All right, we're getting ready to take a break. We're going to go to break, and then we're going to be right back here in about, oh, I don't know, 2.5 minutes. So stay tuned for Dr. Susan Summerton and myself for more of Ask the Doctor.
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1: All right, welcome back. You're listening to Ask the Doctor. I'm your host, Dr. Michael Lang, and my co-host, Dr. Susan Summerton, here each and every Saturday morning live to answer any and all questions you may have regarding your vision, eye care, or a nutritionally related topic. 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That's 877-969-8600. I do want to remind everybody, we are coming back to Ocala, Florida. Lang Eye Institute of Ocala is in the makes. We purchased the old Coca-Cola bottling plant right there on Bonnie Heath Road, which is 27th Avenue, I think, and Magnolia, kind of in the outskirts of that downtown historic district. It's a big building, and we're converting in it to the Lang Eye Institute. We're hoping to open January 1st. It'll be state-of-the-art, unlike anything in the area for sure. So all of you in Ocala, Gainesville area, we'll have something much closer to you than having to come to the villages. All right, let's go to the phones. I think Michelle in South Amboy, New Jersey. Morning, Michelle.
2: Good morning, Dr. Mike and Dr. Summerton. How are you doing today?
1: Fabulous. How are you?
3: Good morning.
2: I'm great. Good morning. I'm great. I'm looking at a beautiful, beautiful day up here in the Northeast. I'm so excited for the weekend. Oh, happy Father's Day.
1: Thank you. Thank you.
2: So I had a question for you and Dr. Summerton is I have always been able to have a LASIK, right? I've had the same prescription forever. I went to my eye doctor. I went to a local LASIK a surgeon just to get checked out. And things have changed over the years. It's been like 20 years I've been looking at this, right? I'm kind of like waiting for the perfect thing to happen. But I actually brought this up to them too, because I had two questions, I guess, is, well, as you get older, you know, your health changes. My eye vision changes a little bit in the sense of like, I don't feel so confident. I don't focus as well. Obviously you turn 40 and then you can't see anymore. But, I had asked what can I take? Like, if I'm really going to do this, cause I'm a little apprehensive still cause it's my eyes. If I do this, is there something I can take prior, like a prep, so my eyes heal faster? Is it something I can do? Because I get a lot of floaters in my eyes, and my obviously focus, even when I use readers, isn't so great. So that's my concern. Is there any advice you can give me?
1: Absolutely. I mean, the number one thing for people that are considering LASIK surgery, any type of refractive surgery, is to make sure you do not have dry eyes. And if you do have any dry eye at all, is to get the dry eye under really good control. So there's some things I would recommend without seeing you. Just, I would practice good lid hygiene. I would clean your eyelashes at night when you're in the shower with a warm washcloth. You can buy commercially prepared lid scrub pads. We clean the lids to get rid of the bacterial flora and things like Demodex mites that can actually crawl in your glands, the meibomian glands, and clog them, causing a compromised tear film. So good lid hygiene, number one, maybe a hot compress right before you clean them. So the heat will kind of liquefy things. It comes out and then you clean it off. So we heat them and we clean them. And then taking a good omega-3 fish oil like Fortify Super Omega, and maybe even adding black currant seed oil, because these two combined can help with dry eye symptomology and help eliminate, you know, clogged meibomian glands, helping to secrete a healthier tear film, all right? But to take it to that next level, we have a kit called Fortify Advanced Dry Eye Therapy. It's a box. and we have three bottles in it. We have the Super Omega, the Fortify Focus, and the Black Currant Seed Oil at a ridiculously low price. I mean, we're marking these things up hardly at all, and it gives you all three at a huge discount. It's called Fortify Advanced Dry Eye Therapy. And the reason I like that is because it adds the focus. The focus is lutein, zeaxanthin, and astaxanthin. And now if you're at that age 40 or above, you're losing that ability to focus up close. So when you have LASIK surgery, it's going to give you amazing distance vision, Michelle. But now since you're presbyopic at 40 or greater, then you lose that ability to see up close. I'm 63. I still don't wear reading glasses. I've been on Fortify Focus 2 a day since I developed it. I don't know, since I was 48. So you can do the math. At 48, I needed reading glasses. Now at 63, I don't need reading glasses. And the studies indicate the astaxanthin at only 6 milligrams. So one a day is probably good for you, but I'm bigger than you probably. So I take two. Mm-hmm. And so one a day, it'll probably take a couple of months, 2, maybe 3 months. But I bet you it helps improve your focusing ability. And therefore, after you have LASIK surgery, you may be able to focus up close. But if not, you'll wear reading glasses every now and then. We even have a drop called Viz, V-I-Z-Z maybe, that you can put in your eye that does help focus. But I'm going to let Dr. Somerton chime in because this is an arena that she's definitely an expert in, and I probably didn't cover all the bases.
3: No, Dr. Lang, I agree with everything you said, and you did really cover it. We want to make sure we have clean lids first. I like the tea tree wipes. Tea tree is kind of a natural antiseptic, but not straight up tea tree, the actual tea tree wipes. I like making sure they actually won't qualify for LASIK if your eyes are too dry. So you need to work on getting that oil into the glands.
4: Okay.
3: And then also, I would add vitamin C. Vitamin C is essential for wound healing, and it also is essential for the collagen synthesis. And most of our cornea is made up of collagen. So vitamin C is always a good idea to add as well.
1: And then when you're looking for a LASIK surgeon, make sure they've done a lot. You don't need to see somebody that's only done 1,000 cases because there's surgeons out there that have done over 100,000 cases, and you don't have to have that many, but you don't want to have the new kid on the block. Let's put it that way.
4: Correct. Yeah, that's a good idea. Well, the person I'm with, she's been at it like 30 years now, which is great. It's amazing that when you brought up dry eye, because that was my fear. I've had great eyes. They've never been dry my entire life. I'm going to be 50 this year. And I noticed like my vision focus, and I was telling her this, is like I work on the computer a lot and I don't use my reading glasses that much. But when I absolutely have to, because I look at my cell phone or whatever, and I'm like, oh, crap, I can't find my reading glasses half the time. But I notice one eye is like focusing. It's blurry when I look really far, even with my contact lenses on.
1: Right.
4: The vision isn't as clear because it's starting to do the visual thing. Like it's looking up close to focus, and my right eye is going far, which I can't stand. It's a little different. But my concern was the dry eye. So you're saying this Fortify kit, it has all three?
1: Right.
4: And do I also clean my eyes too, or is it just like stuff I take?
1: Yeah, it's Fortify Advanced Dry Eye Therapy. It's on the website at fortify.com. Okay. It has everything in it, not just for your eyes, but for overall health. And it really works quite well. You can try that and then make sure you go in for a corneal test to look and make sure you are a candidate for LASIK, and they'll tell you if your eyes are dry. But we're about out of time now, Michelle, so we're going to have to go.
4: Yeah, thank you.
1: All right.
4: Absolutely. Thanks a lot. I appreciate it. Have a great day.
1: All right. We got time to just pull Andy up really quick. Andy and Largo, good morning. We're going to have to talk quick, my friend.
5: Yeah, just wanted to give everybody, give you a shout out that this past week I met with my local ophthalmologist, and he said that my dry macular degeneration in my right eye is regressing, is getting less. And I had freckles, 8 of them a year ago, and now I only have 3 in one, I guess, that right eye.
1: Wow. So you're like a bottle of fine wine, Andy. You're getting better with age. We got to go, my friend.
5: Well,
1: Susan, you got 5 seconds to tell everybody goodbye.
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8: For the Strait of Hormuz, I'm Daria Albinger. Fox News, the U.S. is launching missiles on Iran, taking out targeted sites. It's in response to an Iranian attack on a cargo ship in the Strait of Hormuz. Here's Fox's Rebecca Castor.
9: A senior U.S. official says U.S. forces struck four targets located along Iran's coastline bordering the Strait of Hormuz, as well as on Keshem Island. This was all in response to Iran striking a Singapore-flagged cargo ship in the Strait, a direct violation of the Memorandum of Understanding, which was supposed to ensure safe transit for all commercial vessels. Vice President J.D. Vance saying, Iran signed a ceasefire agreement. We have honored it. If they have disagreements about how the MOU is being applied, they can pick up the phone, but violence will be met with violence.
8: Iran has since responded with a drone attack on Bahrain, which is the home of the U.S. Fifth Fleet. A suspect who was charged with arson in California's Palisades wildfire will remain detained, even though a mistrial was declared in the case. Prosecutors will try to retry the case with a new jury.
10: After declaring a mistrial over a deadlocked jury, a federal judge ordering Jonathan Rinderknecht to remain detained ahead of a new October 19th trial.
11: The politics, you know, they need a scapegoat. They need somebody to blame.
10: Defense attorney Steve Haney reacting to prosecutors vowing to retry the case.
11: The government's case was not strong and they didn't have enough evidence to convict him.
10: Predicting a second trial will end up with Rinderknecht being acquitted. Prosecutors citing evidence, including cell phone data and surveillance video, alleging the 29-year-old started a fire last year that was put out but reignited to become the Palisades fire. Rinderknecht pleaded not guilty. Haney alleges his client is the fall guy for the L.A. Fire Department's failure to fully extinguish the initial inferno. Kristen Goodwin, Fox News.
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12: Hot and muggy again on Saturday with a high of 92. You've got feels like temperatures in the lower 100s. Also, a very small chance for a late day shower or storm along the lake. And more of the same as we get into Sunday, a high of 94 with feels like in the lower 100s. We'll start Monday dry and hot, 94. But Tuesday, we start to increase rain and storm chances. And they become much more likely Wednesday and Thursday. Make sure you're checking in with Fox 8 regularly if you've got plans. I'm meteorologist Amber Wheeler.
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1: 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Mr. Lowe and Brian Lowe Financial are not responsible for the consequences of any decisions or actions taken as a result of information provided in this radio show and do not warrant or guarantee the accuracy or completeness of the information provided. The information discussed today reflects the views of Mr. Lowe and his guests as of the date of this show and are subject to change without notice. Past performance is no guarantee of future results. 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Accordingly, listeners should not rely solely on the information provided today in making any investment decision. There is a risk of loss from investing in securities, including the risk of loss of principal. Different types of investments involve varying degrees of risk, and there can be no assurance that any specific investment will be profitable or suitable for a particular investor's financial situation or risk tolerance. Asset allocation and portfolio diversification cannot assure or guarantee better performance and cannot eliminate the risk of investment losses. Brian Lowe Financial Group, LLC, is a registered investment advisor. 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Investing involves risk, including the potential loss of principal. 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
3: 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And if you want to find out more about Brian, you can go to this website, brianlowefinancial.com. 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Brian, always good to be with you, buddy. What's going on with you lately?
4: Oh, man, it is crazy busy. We're at full speed on tax planning. Half of the year is over. So a lot of you business owners just now start thinking about what kind of year are you having? Are you going to need to funnel more money into your business to help hit payroll? Are you having a great year and you're going to have a bunch of taxes that are going to be due? So this is about the time we start figuring that out. So if you're a business owner, been hearing me for a while, you know, there's quite a bit of tax savings you can consider. Bring in your CPA with you. And your CPA will say something like this, you know, I'm just a CPA, Brian's going to take you over the line. By the way, there's a gray area and there's a no-go zone. So we'll weave up and down in the gray area to say, what are some solutions to lower your tax? Let's get some high-level tax planning going. He'll be on the same page with me. He'll approve everything we're saying. He'll just say he can't do it. But we'll guide him through the tax code of what makes sense and what buttons to push to save you those money in taxes. But it starts with a visit, a cup of coffee. Let's see where that could take us.
3: Absolutely. If you're interested in any of that, call this number, 800-993-0995. 800-993-0995. Brian, recently we had Father's Day, of course, and I know that your father's no longer around and mine's not either, but certainly you've talked before on the show about the things that you've gotten from your relationship with your father. What's the best piece of advice that your dad ever gave you?
4: Well, it was several different things. One, work hard, put your head down, and don't stop. So, yeah. So I did that with sports and in life. And then, of course, real estate. He says, you know, I would always complain. We built a bunch of houses together. So I said every time I would complain about the cost of what it now costs to build a new house.
3: Yeah.
4: Because we built some rental houses and things like that. So I'd build them, rent them out for a while, then I'd sell them. But it always amazed me on the price of it going up. So inflation, you know, if you build that same house today, you'd be amazed what it costs you.
3: Oh, yeah.
4: And so he'd always say, you know what, it's never going down. So he's right. I haven't seen prices get cheaper or better. So you build that house now. It's one great way to build some wealth. So building wealth, build a house, live there for 7 years or five or two. When I was younger, I would build every 2 years. But as you get older, you can stick around. You have a wife, you know, probably not moving as much. But can you convince her to build one more house? And you could take the old money that's out of the old house. You can invest some of that money in the stock market. You can put some down payment on the new house, and your wealth will grow over time. And the mortgage you get some interest right off. And then you can, it's a forced savings. You got to pay that mortgage and pay it down and pay it off. So these are all great ways to build wealth. When these new young advisors today, they're putting out information to not build a house, not buy. They want you to rent. I don't agree with that in any way. I'm 27 years into this. I'd say real estate's helped me build wealth. So we can have a difference of professional opinion with your new young advisors out there. I guess I'm the old guy now. So yeah. I believe in still building houses and getting tax deductions and moving forward.
3: Well, your dad was a really smart guy, and I know you learned a lot from him, and you know, always be grateful for that, and hope everybody had a great Father's Day. And if your father's still around, hope you had a chance to spend a little time with him last weekend. Hey, let's talk about something totally different here. Your retirement travel budget. How do you plan for big travel and vacations once you're retired? And how do you make sure you avoid feeling guilty about it? Whether it's a week at the beach with the family, a long-awaited international trip somewhere around the world like Brian Lowe does, going everywhere, or a special milestone, or maybe a 40th anniversary, or whatever the case may be. Planning for that vacation can either be a lot of fun or burdened by the stress of how it's going to get paid for. So I guess the number one thing is, and Brian Lowe can help you with this, plan for it. You know, plan for it, budget for it, and then you don't have to worry about how much it's costing.
4: Hey, look, I think you can add in fun, right? We want to have a lot of fun. I know if I work my butt off and don't take any time off and go to the beach or something, or go water skiing or do something wild or fun and crazy, you know, I get bored and it gets monotonous. So you got to have a little fun in there, right? So having a plan,
3: exactly.
4: Set everyone to ease cutting into your investments on the daily expenses. So what's it cost on the daily? I just had some clients come back from Greece and had a great time and had a wonderful time. They wouldn't have done that. I think it's people that stay home, the staycation deal.
3: Yeah.
4: I'm more of a fan of, look, it's going to cost you some money, but it's going to serve some value with some memories versus just staying home, right? So
3: yeah.
4: I'm a big plan. I plan for it, and we can budget it. So if we have to pull some money out of the investments, no problem. Hey, one time, two times a year, three times a year, just did that recently for a client. They're going to the Philippines. We had to pull some money out to make that trip happen. So let's make it happen. Let's plan some fun.
3: Okay, when you're working all the time and when you're raising a family, there's some natural rhythms that come with the school year, vacations like spring break and all that sort of thing, and you kind of plan around those things. But when you're retired, you know, those things might not be appropriate anymore, but the important thing is to understand the rhythm of retirement spending. And, you know, it's always a rhythm, and you get used to it and use it to your advantage.
4: Hey, look, I think everybody's different, so it's all about budget. You know, do you have an income plan, a roadmap? I think when we do that, there's plenty of opportunity to create that side bucket, and that's that fun bucket. That's the natural rhythm of spending that money, of that extra 10,000, 15,000 a year, whatever it's going to be. You know, so it's the natural rhythm, so you don't feel guilty about it, and just plan it. So I got to tell you, if you just come in and do the income plan, the roadmap, it's about 45 minutes. We'll sit down, come up with a plan, and have that ability to spend the extra money to travel. And then what does travel mean to you? So do you stay at the $150 place per night, or the $250 or the $500 or the $800 a night place? So I think if you sit down and do a budget, you find out you can afford more than you really think. I can tell you, the average person that gets to be 75 with us, 75 years of age, say things like this, man, I really get it now. I'm not going to run out of money. You've been telling me this for 10, 15 years or so. You know, I wanted to believe you, but now I see it, I understand it, and I fully believe you. So, look, unfortunately, we've lost too many clients here lately, meaning they passed away from 54 to 84. So it's amazing to me. We're living longer, but unfortunately, we're seeing a lot of things happen to younger people too. So what's interesting is you never know. So that's plan on it. Ladies, I'm talking to you. So too many women I get involved with after the fact. After the fact, the man's passed away. So I want to say I help plenty of women because the man trusts me. But that's not get to that point where something does happen. Now you're forced to come in early, 5, 7, 10, 15 years earlier. That way you're not forced to now jump in there and now figure this stuff out. So let's do some planning.

0: long-term longevity planning, and the event your husband passes away, spousal continuation, and what that looks like.
1: Bottom line is that it's all about strategy. And Brian Lowe and the folks at Brian Lowe Financial Group know all about the strategy.
0: They get sick. Where are they going to be? Yeah. Long-term care. Do you have enough? How do you pay for it? So you know, it's very well possible that men and women have had a different set of values. You were married for 30, 40, 50 years, and one passes away. And then it's possible that that other spouse does different things with their money. You know, so it's very well possible. That's why when you come in now to create a plan in the event something does happen.
1: Yeah, you want to be able to enjoy traveling and vacations and all that kind of stuff. And as Brian just put it earlier, have fun. That's a big part of it. And if you want a retirement like that, well, then get in touch with Brian Lowe right away. Call this number, 800-993-0995. 800-993-0995. You get not just Brian Lowe, but an outstanding team of folks who are already willing and able to help you get to and through retirement and use all those strategies that they know about. 800-993-0995. We'll have more coming up in just a moment. 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I'm Ron Stutz along with Brian Lowe.
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1: We're back now with Brian Lowe, and of course, we're talking about getting a to and through retirement. 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My goodness, Brian Lowe is a fiduciary, which means that he does things in your best interest. The number to call if you'd like to have a conversation with Brian to get to know him, have him get to know you, and get some specific advice, 800-993-0995, 800-993-0995. You want to find out more about Brian, go to brianlowfinancial.com, excellent website. You can see a picture of Brian there and before you talk to him. But important, call this number, 800-993-0995. You know what they always say if you're in the retail business or restaurant business or anything involved in the hospitality world, and a lot of hospitality businesses around here, that's for sure. The old saying is that the customer is always right. But when it comes to financial planning, it's probably not wise to subscribe to that idea so strictly. What's the point of having a financial coach if your advice is better than your coach's advice? So we're going to talk about some statements that Brian might hear from clients that might require him to push back a little bit because the customer, in this case, is not always right. How about if somebody tells you, Brian, now's the time to get out of the market, or maybe they say, now's the time to get into the market. They come and tell you that. How can that perhaps be a problem?
0: Yes, very, very possible. In the last 27 years, we've had plenty of people that have a misunderstanding about, is it a buy time or is it a time to take your profits, right? So let's talk about a couple of things. When it comes to tax planning, There could be a reason why we want to create some taxable money. All right. Also, it could be sometimes when the market's down, we want to sell something when it's down, right? So we can take a tax loss. So there's tax planning, and there's also growth, and there's also income. So, you know, people, well, there's so much information out there. We have a new Federal Reserve chairman, and he's speaking today, that have a difference of opinion than the guy previous, right? And if we can go back to, all the way back to Bernanke, they always have a different understanding about what little levers to press and change and things like that, and they're all different, right? So how's that going to affect oil prices, interest rates, the banks, lending? We have a national debt crisis. I got to tell you, if you look at market history, 2003, the market went down, technology bubble. You look at 2007, 08, 09, that was the housing bubble. We have a debt crisis. So we have a debt crisis. We have businesses are maturing their debt. So they're not paying it off. They still owe $1 million, and it went from 3% to 7%. So their borrowing cost has gone up in a big way. So we have a nationwide, a lot of debts coming due. So we have a debt crisis. We have people buying homes today. They're 25 to 50. They're buying a new home. Their mortgage interest rate's above 5. When everything I've done in my past was below 4. So, you know, everything's changed. Interest rates have gone up, and then insurance costs has gone up. So what do you think? Is this a good time to get in the market, or is this a good time to take some of your profits and put on the sidelines? So what it also has to do with your age. As you get older, it's not what you make, it's what you keep. So the rule of 100 says, if I'm 60, you probably shouldn't have more than 40% of the market. Well, if your market's monies have done real well, $1 million went up, you got some gains, your allocations are off. So we need to take some money off the side, put it in the safe bucket. Once you're 70, it's no more than 30% at risk. If you're 80, no more than 20. Look, for every rule, there's one rule to be broken, right? We have plenty of guys that are 75 or older that have all the money in the market. And so they also have $4 or $5 million. So what can you afford to lose? If we had a drawdown in the market and you lost 25%, would you feel uncomfortable? If the market went down 35%, you know, how do you feel? Does your income change in any way? If you made 50% more on your money, would you do anything different because you had more money? So most people say they wouldn't do anything different just because they have more money. But the truth is they want more money. But as you get older, it's not what you make, it's what you keep. So I would say let's create a plan. Come in, be one of the next 10 callers. Let's do the roadmap. Let's do an income analysis. Let's do a risk analysis. Let's do some tax strategies that maybe could save you $50,000 or more in taxes over time. That could be over 10 years, over 20 years. We can stretch it out. And then for your kids, you know, if you pass away, is that IRA yours? No, it's not yours. The IRS is going to get a third of that money. So if I can save that money and put more money in your pocket in your lifetime while you're living, that's one option, or I can leave it for your kids if you pass. So which one is more important? Women always say, how about a little bit of both? So let's come in and let's talk about how to create more tax-free income for you and how to create a tax-free legacy for family.
1: That number to call is 800-993-0995, 800-993-0995. Let me ask you another question in regards to this, Brian. I know that you work with clients in a variety of ways. And how about if somebody wants to work with you only in this way? They say, this is what I want to invest in. I just need you to pick the exact funds for me. Is that okay with you? Do you work with folks like that?
0: Yeah, look, you know, it goes back to value. What are your values and what's most important with your money? How much is in the market and how much is safe? So let's say 60% safe and 40% is in the market. So on that 40%, we're going to take discretion based on your values and what you answer a few questions on a growth and income portfolio. And it's not going to be sticking your neck way out there. And it's a good, reasonable return. And it's not having a big drawdown if the market were to change. Most of my clients that are retired don't want to be real moderate or aggressive. They want to pull back on the risk. So here's a great base portfolio that we can now do. Also weave in another 10 to 15% tactical, right? And we can also weave in 10 to 15% international. So some clients that come in just want the base portfolio, growth and income without the international and out without the tactical piece of it. But hey, that's why this is a tailored plan for you. If you just leave it up to me completely, I'm probably going to weave in some tactical and some even fixed income. So again, it's all tailored to what makes sense for you, but not until I get through 45 minutes of listening to you will I know what makes sense for you. So on the radio, we're talking to everybody to say, hey, there's 9 different asset classes. There's tax planning. There's long-term care planning. Something's important to you. You may not know something's broke. until you come in. So you might come in thinking real confidently, everything's great, and you're going to get a clean bill of health. I may find one or two things that you could tweak, could be better, could lower your cost. If you save $4,000 or $5,000 a year in fees times 10, $50,000 in fees, is that something reasonable? That's very well possible. So you may love the person you're with, but you've just outgrown them. So there's a lot of good stockbrokers out there, just old school, tired old retail. We're fresh, new institutional. You can see our main lead guy on TV, on Fox. You can see Mark Tepper. You know, everybody knows Charles Payne, but the redhead. So Mark and I work together. Would you like to know what the team of CFAs on $2.8 billion and what 25 different portfolios might make sense, but you don't need 25. That's narrowed down to two or three portfolios. What stocks are those? Which ones make sense? And what would we do next? So would you like to know what I think? You don't have to know. You don't have to ask me what I think, but I can tell you, here's a great plan. Here's where you're heading, and I'll make a few little tweaks. So come on in, get a second opinion, and see where it takes us.
1: 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If you're interested in that, it's absolutely free. It's not going to cost you anything at all to get to know Brian Lowe and have him get to know you and find out what is important to you in your life, your retirement particularly. 800-993-0995. 800-993-0995. That's your number to call right now. 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There's more coming up in just a moment with Brian Lowe at Brian Lowe Financial Group, New Orleans, Baton Rouge, Mandeville. We'll be back right after this.
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6: 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Here's friend of the show, financial advisor, and musician Mark Lloyd with Ron Stutz.
1: It is time now for another Musical Connection here on the Financial Symphony. So, Mark Lloyd, think about your favorite bands and pretend like you're going to see them on their farewell tour.
7: Whoa, time out. Most of my bands that I like could be on a farewell tour.
1: Well, exactly. That's right. Yeah, and a lot of them say, you know, this is going to be the last tour, and then 2 years later, they're out touring again, you know. So, mm-hmm. But if they were going to play their absolute last tour, think about your favorite band or bands. What songs would you just have to hear them play and you'd be completely crushed if you didn't get to hear them live or hear that particular song live before they fade away?
7: Oh, that's hard. That's hard because I like so much of my favorite bands. I like so much of the music that they play.
1: Yeah.
7: I go to Billy Joel every year. Wherever Billy's playing, I'll go to some of his concerts. I even go to when I go to New York, I always time my New York visits around when he's going to be at Madison Square Garden.
1: Oh, wow.
7: I go watch him play.
1: Wow.
7: And if he didn't play, you know, Scenes from an Italian Restaurant, you would think I'd say Piano Man, but Angry Young Man or something like that. Disappointed. There's so many good songs that he's got. Paul McCartney, his voice is shot. I mean, it's just not what it used to be. But I don't care. He gets a free pass.
1: Yeah.
7: He's the best. And you got to hear Live or Let Die. You got to hear Maybe I'm Amazed. I mean, there's a lot of good. I love the Wings stuff. So, right. I mean, there's a lot of good songs out there that, you know, you got to hear if he was on one more farewell tour.
1: Yeah.
7: You know, those are just two that come to my mind. How about you?
1: My heart's like a wheel. Let me roll it.
7: Oh, yeah.
1: I like that song. Well, let's say Fleetwood Mac. If I were to go see.
7: Oh, whoa.
1: And if they didn't do like Rhiannon, or
7: yes,
1: if they didn't do Go Your Own Way, I'd be crushed.
7: Yes, Don't Stop.
1: Yeah, exactly.
7: You know, I mean, oh, they're classics.
1: And so many, you know, like Stevie Nicks songs like Landslide. If they didn't do that,
7: yes, wouldn't yes, be worth going, yes.
1: You know?
7: Oh,
1: just really good stuff. How can we make this a connection between the musical world and the financial world?
7: Well, think about this. Think about this, that you're on your farewell tour in your work career.
1: Mm-hmm.
7: You know, you're thinking about ending your work career. You've been working. It could be you've been working for one company for many, many years, or maybe you've been in one industry for many, many years working for different companies, but you're getting ready to wind this down. What are some of the things that you absolutely, absolutely need to do before you walk away from that paycheck? Well, folks, you need to know where that paycheck replacement is coming from. It is not about just taking a 401k and start spending it. You know, that's gambling and speculating with your retirement. Because if you don't have things structured just right, you may find yourself not being able to make it through retirement. What am I talking about? It's important that you have income coming in from different sources. And this, just as how, as much as we talk about having your investments diversified, you need to have the way that you draw income diversified. Why am I saying that? Because the markets change all the time. I don't want to be Debbie Downer here and be bad news, you know, but at the end of the day, I got to protect my clients. I got to make sure my clients are structured in a way that if the market does have a correction that we weren't counting on, a new bubble that's going to burst, you know, back in 2001, 2002, it was a tech stock bubble. In 2008, it was the real estate bubble. So we know that there's bubbles out here all the time. It's just, what does the effect of the bubbles have on our economy and our markets? And if the markets have a correction, are you protected? Are you protected from that? If you're sitting here and you're not protected, you can't sit here without a shadow of a doubt and say, I don't know if I'm protected or not. Then you're gambling and speculating with your retirement, and you can't be doing that. The closer you get to retirement, when you're on that farewell tour, you've got to make sure your I's are dotted and your T's are crossed. Now, here's the good news, folks. We know how to structure things in a way to protect you on the downside. We know how to structure things in a way to manage your risk, where risk is not our enemy, but manage it to where it's efficient for where you're at in your life. We can do portfolio stress testing to see exactly where you're at, and we can show you how you can continue to grow your money and bring the risk down. But you've got to act. You've got to be willing to pick up the phone. Ron, tell the folks out here today what they need to do.
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1: 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When you have that first conversation with Brian and the folks at Brian Lowe Financial Group, it's not going to cost you anything. Not going to obligate you to do anything at all. So why not take advantage of the opportunity? Sometimes we feel like we're on a hamster wheel, working hard, handling the chores of daily life, but never really getting ahead financially, just kind of spinning your wheels all the time. But over time, good strategies and healthy financial habits can make a big difference. What makes a person wealthy, and how do they get there? Let's review five of the signs that you're on the right path, even though you might not know it. You might be surprised to find out that you're better than you thought you were. Number one, if you have an emergency fund, which is something that Brian and I have talked about a lot on this show over the years. If you are prepared with an emergency fund, that's a great way to be prepared, and that is a really good start to being really solid when it comes to your finances.
0: Hey, look, like yesterday, the lady came in and her emergency fund was paying less than 1% of the bank. So like you, you all have money in the bank, that's your emergency fund. But we found solutions to pay her 4% on that emergency money, keep it liquid, and that amounted to over $1,200 a year in interest. Times 10 is a lot of money. So she's burning money on the daily. So like you, you're probably burning money. Come on in and find solutions to get at least 4% or more on your money right now. And it's just that simple.
1: First of all, you're in really good shape if you live below your means, if you spend less than you take in. I mean, that's a really good sign that folks are starting out at least to be in good shape. Right, Brian?
0: Yeah, look, I can say even in the financial world, some of these guys across the country are making a very good living. But my question to them at the conference is, what are you saving? And so then some of them also brag about what they're paying in taxes. I said, nah, you should be telling me how much you saved in taxes and how much you saved. So, you know, if you save money in taxes, you have the ability to invest more into your business. You have the ability to save more money. You have the ability to spend more money. So the question is, what are you saving and what are your expenses? So that's where we start when you come in is, Brian Lowe, you will do the income plan. We'll do the roadmap. We'll do the Social Security analysis. We'll help to figure out the when to take Social Security, when can you retire, how long the money will last, and project that on the screen, on a 75-inch screen, and just show you how long your money will last. So just like the nice guy earlier that came in, he was let go with his company. We're seeing that people are tightening up. Companies are tightening up. So we have the technology sector. You know, he was making a high income, $150,000 or more, and all of a sudden, now he's got to rely on what he saved. He's not old. He wasn't quite ready to retire. So like you, something could hit you in the face all of a sudden and now have to find a different direction. Let's create this income plan. Let's create this roadmap. We got the uncertain out there. We got the wind behind us. The market's doing well. But do you have an income plan? If you say no, come in. Let me help create the income plan and figure out what your next step should be.
1: If you've been listening to the show for a while, you know that Brian Lowe uses a lot of strategy. There are a lot of strategies that are available, and Brian Lowe at Brian Lowe Financial Group has the tools to take advantage of those strategies. And if you're invested strategically, well then, hey, that's a really good start.
0: Hey, look, we want to get you laser focused. You know, Ron, if I spun you around, put a blindfold on your eyes, spun you around, you know, you're probably never going to hit the target, right?
1: Yeah.
0: The target could be right in front of you. But if I take the blindfold off and get laser focused, like the sun with a microscope, you know, we're going to get laser focused. You know, you'll now catch fire. And now we got some exciting things happening. So I want to get you laser focused on where you're heading. I want to say if some unexpected event happens, healthcare can happen, your change and your health can change. Do we have a true income plan and what's our backup plan? So even just the emergency fund, the health savings plan on the side, the legacy plan, the will, the power of attorney, all these things are supplied to you over time with me. But let's take the BLO challenge. Come in. You might just learn something about tax planning that your current advisor is not telling you. You might find that you had a good return, but you could do a little bit better. You also could find out you're not actively managing your money. You're on a buy hold program, which is old school, tired old retail. Well, you're looking for fresh, new institutional money management today. So that's me. Come on in, fresh, new. The old school is the bank. The old school, great people. Edward Jones are great, good guys. I know a lot of those guys, they don't do tax planning. Ask them compliance. Can you do tax planning? The answer is no. We even have CPAs that became an Edward Jones advisor, and he admits it. He's not a CPA anymore. He's a broker. So they can't do tax planning there. So let me look at ways to lower your taxes. If you're a business owner, look, it could be 10 grand a year or more in taxes. It could be as much as 50,000 or more in taxes. It could be 100,000 more in taxes. I'd say if you wear a white coat, there's a high chance probability that I can save you a bunch of money in taxes. So come on in, take the BLO challenge and see where that heads.
1: Brian, I know that one of the things you do is make sure that people have multiple income streams. And if they are diversified, I mean, truly diversified, then, you know, diversification is so important and they're in pretty good shape that way.
0: I always like that. Women say the word side hustle all the time. Multiple income streams. So rental properties, your pension, you got some side business that you start. We create an LLC. We can have a K-1 and create some losses. And so depreciation when it comes to properties. We've got the Trump has given us a lot of things that are going to help you on tax planning this year. So new vehicles could help you, give you some big depreciation up front. We got maybe Social Security, big, beautiful bill coming at you. You might get $12,000 in tax credits. You know, bringing me your tax return, I'll see if you should do a consideration of a Roth conversion this year. How can we squeeze out more income of what you're doing? Take the below challenge. Let me give you my book. Be one of the next five callers. Give you the book, the roadmap, the income plan analysis. And whether it's in Baton Rouge, Mandeville, or New Orleans, you'll see one of our advisors and then see where that may go from there.
1: All right. 800-993-0995 is your number to call if you'd like to have a conversation with Brian Lowe and the folks at Brian Lowe Financial Group about your financial situation. Brian Lowe has been doing this for about 25 years. It's helped a lot of people get to and through retirement. And not only that, but when you talk to Brian, it's going to be fun, too. He's never boring. It's going to be an enjoyable conversation.
0: We're going to have memories we're going to create together. And I always say, look, what do you remember me by? People always remember me by something. Uh-huh. And we're going to have some good time together. And you'll always remember me in some form or fashion. So yeah. Let's create some memories together.
1: Maybe you take him, swimming with the sharks or...
0: We have Valentine's events. Sometimes we have golf outings. We have barbecue events, right? We could go alligator hunting together. Go some crawfishing. You know, all these things can be in part of the plan.
1: It becomes a real family at Brian Lowe Financial Group, doesn't it?
0: That's all.
1: The clients.
0: We get to know everybody personally and understand your values and what's most important to you. And the great thing is you have solutions. And can I teach you to be a do-it-yourselfer? Because I love to teach you to do that too. Can I teach you to do it yourself? So I help a lot of do-it-yourselfers do tax strategies to lower their taxes. So the question is, can you do it yourself if I teach you?
1: 800-993-0995. If you want to unlock the door to all of that stuff, 800-993-0995. Have a conversation with Brian Lowe and his folks at Brian Lowe Financial Group. And he does have an outstanding team of folks who are already willing and able, as Fats Domino used to say. Yeah, I'm ready, I'm willing, and I'm able to rock and roll all night. Well, Brian Lowe and his folks are ready, willing, and able to help you get to and through retirement in a very successful, efficient way. You're listening to the Financial Symphony, and we're going to be right back after this.
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1: Back now with another musical connection with Mark Lloyd. And Mark, let's talk about backup singers.
7: Okay. Do we know any?
1: Yeah, we know a

0: later days, and especially when they went to Diana Ross and the Supremes. But another example is like the Rolling Stones. You ever heard the song Gimme Shelter?
1: Oh, yeah.
0: You know, it's got a great backup singer in it. And it was Mary Clayton when that song was recorded in the studio. But on the road, if you see them for years and years and years, Lisa Fisher is just an amazing backup singer.
1: I'll give you one that you may not have known.
0: Okay.
1: Michael Jackson's backup singer was, her name is at the top of my tip of my tongue.
0: Sheryl Crow was one of them.
1: Sheryl Crow.
0: Yeah.
1: Yeah, you did know. Sheryl Crow used to be a backup singer for Michael Jackson.
0: Yep.
1: Before she became a star.
0: Yep, exactly. Love Sheryl Crow.
1: And there was a documentary out there that says something about 20 feet. And what they're talking about is great backup singers of all time. In order to become a star, it's 20 feet forward to get to the end of the stage to become a star. That is the hardest 20 feet you'll ever walk.
0: 20 feet from stardom is what it's called.
1: Thank you. I didn't remember the name of it.
0: It's really good. It's awesome. But I know that, you know, backup singers are really integral to the music sometimes. Some bands don't have backup singers, but all the ones that we've talked about do. How can you make some kind of a musical connection from all of that, Mark?
1: Well, that's real easy. You, the investor, the retiree if you're already retired, or the pre-retiree if you're getting ready to retire, are the front man. You are the star. Mm-hmm. Now, what you need, though, is you got to make sure that you've got the right kind of team, the right people backing you up, because you can't carry it on your own. So here's some examples. We talk about not going to see just an insurance-only person and trust your whole retirement on insurance-only people. But insurance is part of retirement. You got to make sure you have the adequate amount of life insurance. And I'm going to tell you what, something that gets overlooked sometimes because we put our heads in the sand, what about health care? We got to make sure health care is covered. So is that paid for by insurance, especially if you're thinking about long-term care? Or is there some kind of strategy inside of your income plan to increase your income so you can private pay your own long-term care and not have to worry about buying insurance? Or do you look at other ways to fix that problem? But insurance professionals are needed in your overall strategy. You've got to make sure you have the right investment professionals. I mean, that's what we do. I mean, we're holistic. We do all of it. You know, one thing is you still have to invest money in retirement. There still needs to be a certain amount of risk that's manageable. You still need to be focusing on diversification. You need to be focusing on when things are changing and around you in the financial world, that your portfolio is changing with it. You need to make sure also that you've got income coming in. So you need to have an income plan. You need to make sure that everything is tax efficient. So you're going to need either a CPA or a professional tax preparer. Or if you're a do-it-yourself tax preparer, because your situation is simple, your financial advisor is there as your right hand or left hand to be able to help you make sure that things are set up tax efficiently in your portfolio. And last but not least, when something happens to you, don't you want to see it move that pass on to your family with a minimal amount of headache, and most importantly, the minimal amount of taxes? And so we might need an estate planning attorney at the end of the day for all of that. And one good thing about working with us as financial professionals, as financial maestros, is that we have relationships with all these people. If you don't already have those relationships already made, we can point you in the right direction. If you have a CPA that you love or a state attorney that you have already worked with, we can work hand in hand with them to make sure, almost like going to the doctor, that all the doctors are on the same page for your health. How about your financial health? Make sure we're all on the same page. Now, Ron, I want you to let the people know how to get in touch with us to learn how to set up a complimentary review to make sure that all these bases are covered.
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0: We're back now with more of the Financial Symphony. 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

0: 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Let's go to the mailbag, Brian. We got some great questions this week. The first one is from Tom in Baton Rouge. And Tom says, Brian, how often should I withdraw from my retirement accounts? Once a month or twice a month, like a paycheck? Or could I take it out quarterly or annually? Does it make any difference?
1: I got to tell you, the average person working with us is getting it monthly, one time a month. However, plenty of clients have multiple different things with different pots of money. So we have tax now, tax later, tax free. And so they could be getting a couple different checks at different times of the month. We're just kind of laddering them during the month. And some of them want everything up front at the first of the month. So look, everybody's different. Let's see what might make sense for you. And then we have some people that's doing it semi-monthly too. So it's whatever makes sense for you. We can definitely tailor it to your situation.
0: Yeah, whatever you want, basically, it could be tailored that way. And Brian Lowe can take care of that for you. So, hey, Tom, great question. Thank you very much. Next question here is from Seth. And Seth is in Lafayette. Seth says, Brian, should I be worried about the stock market right now?
1: I'd be worried if you weren't in the market. So the question is, what amount of money should you have in the market based on your total portfolio? Based on your age, should you pull back? So look, we've had a great run up. Some people just start working with us in the last couple of months and they're coming in the third and fourth quarter. We've had a great run in the market. Just because we had a great run in the market didn't mean I pulled all the money out of the market either. So we took some profits, we took some gains, we reallocated some things. But again, where are we in the process? We have quantitative easing still happening. The government's still spending money. I'm very concerned about PE ratios, price earnings being very high. The old saying is from my mentor, if you look at the last 100 years of the stock market, stocks will revert back to its mean. So a stock will go up, a stock will go down. Long term, the stock will revert back to its mean. So if it's high, the PE ratio is high, it will revert back to its mean. So that could mean taking some profits. When the market goes down, you buy some more shares, right? So you have the money on the side for those dips in the market too. It's work through it. It's not a one meeting. It's three or four different meetings. So a lot of smart people come here. They want everything thrown at them at one time. You can't accept all the information at one time. No one person can do it. Even Mr. Cum Laude, nice guy, engineer, he couldn't handle it. He took my class. He wanted all the information in one sitting. I said, dude, you can't do it. And no offense, three, four weeks later, he's confused, right? So we had to start over. So don't skip a step in the process. Tax plan, income plan, healthcare plan, and we'll get to the estate plan. So let's get through it as a process, not skip a step. Come in and see me. It's about 45 minutes. Looking forward to seeing you. Brian Lowe, get the B-Low difference.
0: If you know Brian Lowe and if you've been working with Brian already and just listening to the show today, you already know that he has a real passion for creating those dependable income streams and also a real passion for saving you money on taxes down the road. Now, if you're new to the show and if you have not met Brian, you might not know these things, but I'm telling you, when you have a conversation with him, you will find out there's a real passion for saving money on taxes, and that is very, very important to your future. And also, making sure that you're prepared for inflation, which is bound to come.
1: And look, I got to tell you, you know, the unexpected. So whatever plan you think you're on, there's some unexpected thing you're not thinking about. So let me share my 27 years with you. You know, the stories come out when I see you. So when you're in front of me, you talk about what you think you want, your mother, father, how long did they live? How is your health today? I've lost too many young clients here recently because of health issues and health problems. We've had plenty of clients die unexpectedly here. Things do happen. So what's the backup plan? Does your wife or your husband, because it could be the wife passed away, it could go the other way around. So if that did happen, do you have a full plan? I got to tell you, we help a lot of people just for that reason right there. I'm thinking about the old 84-year-old Vanguard do-it-yourselfer, 40 years with Vanguard. They just changed the rules and regulations there. He's very upset with Vanguard. We're helping him now. We don't have to sell the Vanguard funds. We just hold the Vanguard funds inside Schwab. So if you're upset with Vanguard, come in and see us. Well, I'll show you what they're doing. and why Schwab's not doing that and Fidelity's not doing that. And we can hold those Vanguard funds for you inside Schwab. And if you pass away, that's your number one concern. Who's going to take care of your wife? We'll take care of her.
0: And Marcia has a really interesting question. What side hustles do you typically see early retirees taking on? She says, I don't want to do my previous job, but would love to find something that keeps me busy a few hours a week and maybe provides a little extra fun money, but I'm stumped on what to do for a part-time job.
1: Oh, God. We just need to talk more about values. What could you do? There's a million opportunities out there. There's a lot of business owners I know that just need some part-time help. So, God, that's endless. I'd say let's talk more about you and what have you done in your life and where are your interests, and it's going to lead to something. And I'd say I know everybody in town. There's some opportunity. Let's just chat.
0: Well, a lot to talk about there for sure. Brian's been around for a long time and can maybe give you some good ideas. But hey, listen, call this number if you'd like to arrange a conversation that is not going to cost you anything and not going to carry with it any kind of obligation at all. That number to call is 800-993-0995. 800-993-0995. 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All three of those convenient locations. He'd love the opportunity to have a conversation with you about getting to and through retirement. And Brian, I know you've been doing this for over 27 years now, and that is a lot of experience that you've accumulated and a lot of ideas that you've built on over the years in helping so many of your
1: clients. Hey, look, you got to realize Chase Bank was a great opportunity to get started at a young age. It put me in front of a lot of people. So after 5 years of that, I just outgrew their business model. It's a great place to get started for you young advisors, but you don't see a 25, 30 year veteran at the bank. So eventually that guy's going to leave, meaning the advisor's going to leave. Because that's the number one question people would give me at the bank. Brian, I like you. We've had three other advisors at Chase. When are you going to leave? So that would be the question. And of course, my dad was very stern. He said, don't come home without a job. Vietnam vet, veterinarian by trade. Don't come home without a job. So I stuck it out for 5 years. I couldn't take it anymore. So came home and said, Dad, I'm leaving the bank. And he goes, Brian, I wish you wouldn't do that. And of course, after I left and became successful, he goes, aren't you glad you did what you did? So yeah, obviously so. But ING was a great place to be for 5 years too. It was a better stepping stone from Chase Bank into institutional money management and being independent to find out ING wasn't doing a great job of tax planning. And so after 5 years of that, Harrison was born. He's 19. So 19 years ago, I went on my own, opened up my own company, got my own shingle. We own the building here in Baton Rouge on Bluebonnet. We own that building. We also own the building in New Orleans. You might see us in New Orleans. And one day we'll probably have a building in Mandeville, but we just rent down there. With Zoom, we got people in Florida. Exactly. We got people that from Dow Chemical worked down here when they were young, came here to work. From Kentucky, flew back home to be with the family after 30 years of working for Dow Chemical or DuPont. So ultimately, yeah, you don't have to live around here just to work with us. We can do Zoom, and I can be out of the country myself and talk to you. So we can be anywhere now.
0: With technology the way it is these days, you don't have to be in the local area.
1: Look, I will say this. I'm now the old guy. The older guys that are 10 years older than me, my mentors have retired.
0: Yeah.
1: They've shut their companies. They've sold their businesses. We don't have enough younger guys coming up. So I'm in the sweet spot saying I'm 27 years in and only 50, 51. And my son being 19, I'm not going anywhere for a while.
0: Hey, here's a number for you to call. Write this down if you haven't already. 800-993-0995. That is 800-993-0995. Call that number right now. Leave a message with your name and phone number. You'll get a call back first part of the week from Brian Lowe Financial Group. 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Brian, looks like we've come to the end of another show here. And just want to say it's been fun being with you. And any final thoughts you want to pass along to everybody?
1: Look, I would say the year is up before you know it. Don't wait until November to think about taxes and how much taxes you're going to be paying to the IRS. So that's squash that tax bill for you. When we make people money and you save them in taxes, they do become your friend, and then they tell other people about you. So we get a lot of referrals. You've probably been referred to us. You've been listening to us for a while. So that's the average person that comes in from the radio. They say, I've been hearing you for now 3, 4, 5 years. I like what you say. And I say, why'd you come in to see me? They go, man, you're not scripted, because you're right. I'm not scripted. You know that. And so let's put the right information in front of you. You're smart enough to make your own decision. Let me guide you to make good, strong decisions for yourself and give you the confidence and to pull that trigger. So I'm Brian Lowe. Take the below difference here and look forward to seeing you.
0: Hey, Brian, I certainly know that. I know you're not scripted. I have no idea what you're going to say from one moment.
1: Exactly. My back office is worried about what I'm going to say.
0: That's exactly right.
1: Every day.
0: It's Ron Stutz along with Brian Lowe. And join us next time on the next edition of the Financial Symphony.
2: 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Mr. Lowe and Brian Lowe Financial are not responsible for the consequences of any decisions or actions taken as a result of information provided in this radio show and do not warrant or guarantee the accuracy or completeness of the information provided. The information discussed today reflects the views of Mr. Lowe and his guests as of the date of this show and are subject to change without notice. Past performance is no guarantee of future results. No reliance should be placed on any statements or forecasts when making any investment decision. Accordingly, listeners should not rely solely on the information provided today in making any investment decision. There is a risk of loss from investing in securities, including the risk of loss of principal. Different types of investments involve varying degrees of risk, and there can be no assurance that any specific investment will be profitable or suitable for a particular investor's financial situation or risk tolerance. Asset allocation and portfolio diversification cannot assure or guarantee better performance and cannot eliminate the risk of investment losses. Brian Lowe Financial Group, LLC, is a registered investment advisor. 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Investing involves risk, including the potential loss of principal. No investment strategy can guarantee a profit or protect against loss in periods of declining values. Any references to protection benefits or lifetime income generally refer to fixed insurance products, never securities or investment products. Insurance and annuity product guarantees are backed by the financial strength and claims-paying ability of the issuing insurance company.
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7: Some new accusations. I'm Paul Stevens, Fox News. Bahrain accusing Iran now of launching a new drone attack today, Saturday, targeting the island nation. Our Chanley Painter with more.
8: A statement from Bahrain's foreign minister says a number of Iranian drones targeted the country. It did not elaborate on the target. Bahrain is home to the U.S. Navy's 5th Fleet, but there is no word if the U.S. assets were the intended target. And it comes just hours after the U.S. struck Iranian targets along the Strait of Hormuz, after what President Trump called a, quote, foolish violation of last week's ceasefire deal. The retaliatory strikes from the U.S. came one day after an Iranian drone hit cargo ships crossing the strait.
7: This coming as the U.S. launched airstrikes in response to an Iranian drone attack on that ship trying to get out of the Strait of Hormuz on Thursday, showing signs of an uneasy ceasefire in the war. Meantime, the U.K. military saying a tanker was hit in the Strait of Hormuz on Saturday. Everybody aboard that vessel is said to be safe and okay. President Trump warns about a rise of socialist Democrats. He says it's a major threat.
9: The president labeled Democratic socialist another far-left candidates as communist in a midterm election pitch to the Faith and Freedom Coalition.
10: They're communists, they're not social Democrats. They want to completely destroy the traditional American way of life.
9: President Trump criticized Democratic Party leaders for not fighting back against progressive challengers and warned of threats to Christians and other people of faith.
10: These ruthless communists will attack all religions, but in particular Christianity. They always do.
9: Democratic Socialist of America endorsed candidates swept congressional primaries in New York City this week, defeating incumbent and more establishment Democrats. At the White House, Jared Halpern, Fox News.
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4: This is your forecast on WRNO.
6: foggy again on Saturday with a high of 92. You've got feels like temperatures in the lower 100s. Also, a very small chance for a late day shower or storm along the lake. And more of the same as we get into Sunday, a high of 94 with feels like in the lower 100s. We'll start Monday dry and hot, 94. But Tuesday, we start to increase rain and storm chances. And they become much more likely Wednesday and Thursday. Make sure you're checking in with Fox 8 regularly if you've got plans. I'm meteorologist Amber Wheeler.
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0: 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You're listening to Mortgage Gumbo with Dwayne Stein right here on iHeartRadio. 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And this is your home show where for 11 plus years, providing education and options on what is or will be your largest investment and most valuable asset, your home. If you're new to the show, welcome to the Gumbo Nation. We're glad to have you with us. You're in for what will be our greatest show ever until next week's. If you want to join the show, 504-207-7600, or you can always shoot an email to info. Hey, Google Mortgage Gumbo, YouTube, just posted over 1,000 videos. YouTube sent a nice little email and award saying great job for all the information you're putting out there. So love that. So you could follow. Look, our platform here is to make sure that, again, education and options. It's funny when I talk to clients who call, they're like, man, I can almost recite. They love the dad cam and they can almost recite the intro of the show. And I'm like, well, we do that on purpose. Hey, that's why I want you to know exactly what you're getting. So also start shows, sent out my sister, Christy, and processor extraordinaire, manager, you name it, Christy Hainan, happy birthday. Celebrated her birthday yesterday with some sweets and treats over at the office. So happy birthday. Shout out to her. Lots going on. You know, we signed this MOU. They've got, you know, we're hoping that as we, well, let me get into my dialogue in a second here. Today on the show, we're going to be talking about new home sales came out. And again, if you've listened to the show, you know about this, but we're going to break it down again. We're going to explain that to you. When to use debit cards versus credit cards. Going to go over that with you. HELOCs versus HELOANs or home equity loans. Big difference. So we're going to explain that. And if you got any questions, you could get them in as well. And then our main topic today is top 10 mistakes that first-time home buyers make. So we're going to go over that with you with some analogy on each one of those or some insight from what I see. And these come from questions that I get every single day. So I like to share that because chances are if it's the folks that I'm talking to on a weekly basis, that's happening with you or you have some of those same questions. That's the whole premise of the show is to make sure that we're getting information out to you. You know, Mortgage Gumbo, Dad Cam, I'm also a lender. Not just any lender. Because of you, we're in the top 1% in the entire nation. And that means we do a lot of business. We work with people who are doing business. And that's what we want to make sure that we are helping you with. So we've got this war. Is it wrapping up? Then overnight, we're shooting. There's so much stuff going on here, right? If this thing's wrapped up, then we should see some positive movement. Here's what I could tell you. The last 2 weeks, I think folks are like, you know what? Let's just get in the game. Applications have picked up big time here at Mortgage Gumbo Dat Cam. And I always ask, hey, one of my first questions, hey, what's got you in the market now? And very rarely is it just, I can't stand. A lot of it is, hey, my lease is coming up, so I want to kind of see where I'm at. What's my buying power? Which is smart. That means the show's working. People aren't waiting till their lease is a week away. They're trying to get an idea of where we at. What are we going to qualify for? Which is what we do here, getting you pre-approved. But also it's, you know what? I'm tired of spending money on rent. People are understanding that buying a home is a wealth building tool. I get it. Everybody wants rates to be lower. And I've said this my entire 30 years. I've never met somebody that when rates are low, they don't want lower. And when rates are high, they don't want lower. I'll speak to a client yesterday afternoon. Well, why am I going with this program versus that program, right? And I think as a lender, that is your job, is to provide options. And with me and my team, the beauty of where we're at is if you've heard of a loan program, if you've heard of it, we have it. And many other lenders can't say that. So you kind of get pushed into a loan that works for them. And once I went over and explained everything on, hey, here's why we're pre-approving you this way, because this loan allows for less down payment and a lower rate. Does that make more sense than, and the seller concessions covers your money? We could go the other way, but then you're going to drain your bank account, which kind of led me to why I wanted to go over some of the top mistakes home buyers make, first-time home buyers make. So those are the things when we're doing this and what we're seeing from the amount of folks that are calling in. And look, lots of folks in their 20s. Lots of folks. I know you'll read, oh, first-time home buyers, hey, average age is 30-something years old. Lots of 20-something. So Gumbo Nation, give yourself a round of applause because you are doing an amazing job of getting the word out there and understanding that 20% isn't the end-all, be-all or must-have. And as these rates, and they will recede as they do, then programs like rural development with 100% financing, stuff like that, are going to become more readily available. But every time when you're, and this is just sort of, for you out there, when you're talking to a lender, and it felt so good this week to have a dad who I'm helping, daughter and son both buy a house, listens to the show, and explaining to them the whys on everything. And going over everything with them when we're going through the paperwork. And going, man, thank you for breaking this down. This means a lot. I'm like, yeah, you're buying a house. Like, these are the questions you're supposed to have. We assume nothing. Nothing. When it comes to buying a home. Yeah, something that's normal to me is just like if I walked into your job, right? And you're a nurse, and I hear somebody cough. Oh, they got a cold. Well, maybe not. Maybe it's something else. But my point being is, what I want you to understand out there, Gumbo Nation, is when you're choosing your lender, remind yourself that that lender works for you. That lender works for you. You're the boss. And understand that when you get with that, when you get with me, you then have, and you've heard me talk about this forever, I have a total home authority. I have a team that we put together for you. And that's what you get. And you should feel comfortable asking questions. And that same dad yesterday with daughter and son, hey, had some insurance questions, and do we have to do this? You know what? Let me turn you over to the queen and her team and the princess, Jamie, and go discuss that with them. Hey, I got you $800 less a year in a quote, but hey, if you want to go discuss the ins and outs of that policy, absolutely great question. But I'm going to stay in my lane and then go, because you may go, hey, what about this or that? Maybe they don't know some certain things. And then y'all have that conversation. But keep in mind, we work for you. And so many of you call, and this is why, look, it's not by mistake. If 5, 7, 7+ years of being top 1% in the country as a loan officer. It's not by mistake. It's because of you and because we get those questions answered. But so many of you, and it's unfortunate, and that's why I have a passion for this show, is getting this knowledge out there. You think you've got to accept what someone tells you when they go, well, this is the program you've got to go with. And sometimes maybe it is. But so many of the calls come over going, hey, my coworker told me to give you a call. I was told this or that. Is that the truth? And I joke with clients every day. Oh, you must have got that on TikTok. Look, do I do the TikToks? Are we having, you know, do I cut up the show and send that? Yes. Am I trying to go viral? No. It's for information purposes. That's why I'm amazed. If you go to mortgagegumbo.com, you'll see I've got, I don't know, 400 subscribers or something like that with 1,000+ videos. And I get calls every day from social media people going, you know, why are you not pushing this more, pushing this more? Well, number one, I'm busy booking loans and helping people. But number two, I'm not trying to be a TikTok or Insta, whatever, Snap influencer. My job is to help home buyers take advantage of what their home offers. Now, we've got the cup of gumbo now with Gavin, and thank y'all all who are watching that and following that. Those are good. I'm enjoying it. Hey, he wants to get into the business. This is a way of kind of introducing him. But anybody that knows me knows I'm making him work for it. It ain't funsies. So that I want to make sure that we circle back and understand as we, you know, move forward. Make sure during these times, and I don't care if rates go back to 4, which they're not, but you need to understand that the person that you work with, that's your team that you're assembling, and their responsibility is to work for you. All right, still to come on the other side of the break, we're going to get into new home sales. Hey, should I use my debit card versus my credit card? I'm going to break down when. And HELOCs and HELOANs and then top mistakes first-time home buyers make. Don't go anywhere. We're jam-packed here. 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

0: 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Hydrate if you're out there. Man, I was cut grass earlier this week. Now I know why. As a kid, I used to help my dad and take breaks, and I'd be like, dude, why are you taking a break? Now I get it. Now I get it. And I'm a little, I start in the backyard just because. I know you should start in the front, but I'm like, let me get in the backyard. Knock that out, take my break, then attack the front yard. It's crazy. Stay hydrated.
1: What you got, Jeremy? You start in the backyard so that when you collapse from the heat, nobody can see it.
0: Well, that's on it. I didn't want to say that, but yeah, I don't want to be embarrassed, right? You know what I'm saying?
1: When you're sitting there gulping down that water at about three jugs at a time.
0: Yeah, and a hose on me like an elephant at the zoo. Right, just sitting there with the hose.
1: Keep that private. And then
0: right, let's not show anybody that. Absolutely, 100%. Thank you for clarifying that for me, JP. Appreciate that. All right, so new home sales. Let's talk about it, okay? Because we talk about inventory and all these things. And what are new home sales? And this is, a little bit of why what we're seeing on homes, man, why aren't they? I don't get it. Why aren't prices plummeting? So new home sales. What is a new home? Every month I'm going to go over this, and I say it all the time or anytime. There's new homes versus existing. We did existing 2 weeks ago. New homes mean no one has lived in that house before. It's new construction. Okay. Existing means it's somebody's lived in it. Somebody's flushed the toilet. Somebody's walked on the carpet, so to speak. Okay. So new home sales for the month of May, down 7.3% year over year, annualized to 580,000 units. 7.3% month over month, year over year, 6.8%. Yet median sales price was still up 2%. You see why buying a home makes sense? Inflation, this, that. 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Inventory, this and that. 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And for those that are new, I'll help you because you may not know the answer. But I love to give the answers to all my quizzes. But what we discuss with new home sales, it's different than existing because we get a crystal ball. We get to look into the future. We can see permits. We can see what's under construction. We can see what's completed. So when you break down and you hear 496,000 homes for sale, well, see, here at Mortgage Gumbo, we give you data and facts. And if you break down that 496,000, you'll understand that 117,000 are permits, and they're not even started yet. So you can't just pop up and wiggle your nose like Samantha from Bewitched, say chitty, chitty, bang, bang, and have a house. So if you're looking at and think of it as like a stage of construction, 117,000 just have permits, not even started. Builders are like, wait, time out. Under construction, so what's started right now and under construction is 261,000. Okay, cool. Some progress. But if your lease is up, you're not moving into that house. So of what's completed is 118,000. So that's why when you get down to it, you're like, well, how if all this negative information, how can home prices not be weltering? Everybody keeps waiting for the bottom to drop out on home prices. Well, it's because you've got 118,000 completed. And depending on what area you're in, those folks are all competing for those same homes. The 496,000 new homes represents 10.3 months of supply, matching the highest level since 2009. So again, that's homes that are unsold. But in reality, it's misleading because you've only got 118,000 completed. And we've talked about this. If you're a builder and you own dirt and you cost of things, inflation, you start to see this war broke out, inflation's going up. Oh my God, what are we doing here? I mean, are you going to, every single thing that you do is your profit. So if you can afford to wait, nobody out there, I don't care who you are, nobody wakes up every day, whether you own a business or you work for somebody, and go, hey, today, let's go break even, team. Right? Nobody. Some people are like, people should give back. I'd like to know how many people, if you don't own a business, and hey, how many of you walk into your business and tell your boss, hey, look, I'm going to give you a strong eight today. Keep it off my timesheet. I'm not worried about it. It's complimentary. Nobody does that. So that's the part when I'm saying, when you're looking at this, where builders are kind of holding back, waiting, because nobody says, let's go break even today. So new home sales, that's why, again, when you're looking at existing home sales, those will always carry the torch. Because why? There's so many more homes out there that people have lived in that than new construction. So that's always going to carry the torch. So it's making sure, are they priced right? And guess what? A lot of those, too, we talked about. Are they relistings? You got some that are just straight up lipstick on a pig. They're dumps. But existings are always going to outweigh new home sales. But I like to break that down because the headline is 496,000 homes. That's a 10-month supply. Think about it. It's further because you've got as many homes out there, 117,000, with permits that haven't started as you have that are completed. That's a big number. All right, let's get into our weekly segment we like to call Raid Watch. Hey, look, 10-year Treasury's doing a lot this week. 10-year Treasury went from 4.456 to 4.373. That's great. Oil's way down. So rates should be starting to plummet. But they're not. And why? Because there's just still some uneasiness there. We've into this thing with Iran here, this conflict that where's the exit? We think we're getting close. And we saw the 10-year treasuries. But what does that mean when that happens? When you see those 10-year treasuries like that, people are flying to safety. They're flying to safety. Because is this AI? Is the AI the, you know, is this going to be the dot-com bubble? What's going on there? So they fly to safety. Will we see that in our mortgage rates? Hopefully. And if this thing can continue to move forward, but this 60-day memorandum is kind of keeping things to where it's keeping things a little bit tight. So let's take a look. Last week, 30-year conventional was at 6.58. This week, 6.53. 15-year, 6.15. This week, 6.12. FHA, 6.15, 6.07. Jumbo, 6.81, 6.76. And VA, 6.17, 6.09. 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And that's why we're looking at, hey, the government loans. 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
11: News. I'm Paul Stevens. The U.S. launching retaliatory strikes on Iran Friday following an Iranian drone strike on a Singapore-flagged cargo ship in the Strait of Hormuz.
12: Today confirming that it launched an attack targeting U.S. assets in the region, and shortly after, Bahrain confirmed that it came under fire from Iranian drone strikes, saying that that is a violation of the country's sovereignty and that Tehran is trying to undermine the ongoing peace effort.
11: Fox's Jeff Paul in Tel Aviv. A new note is claiming to know the identity of two kidnappers connected to the Nancy Guthrie disappearance.
4: TMZ is receiving yet another email from a person claiming to know the identities of Nancy's two kidnappers and promising video proof in exchange for one Bitcoin.
11: Fox's Chandler Painter, Nancy Guthrie, of course, the mother of NBC's Savannah Guthrie. America is listening to Fox News.

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I am a lender. I am your home wealth advisor. Any questions regarding purchasing, refinancing, construction, renovation, reverse mortgages, get with me. I'm going to answer this question here because I think it's a good one from Mark. And right now, we're doing quite a bit of reverse mortgages. My mom is, and this is a general question, so I think we'll get to this, and then, you know, if we got time for the debit versus credit, get it out, or we'll do a segment, maybe cup of gumbo during the week. My mom is 78 years old. With, as you know, the cost of living increases, her Social Security and the pension she gets from my deceased father are making things tough. Her home is free and clear. Can you explain to me what responsibilities me and my two siblings would have with a reverse mortgage? Mark, great question. Number one, a reverse is a non-recourse loan. That means we can never come take your home. That's the biggest misnomer out there. Oh, they take your home. No, do not. It is a non-recourse loan. But the responsibilities that you and your siblings would have, Mark, is absolutely zero. Zero. You have zero responsibility. And what I mean by that is, and I'm assuming you're meaning when she passes, zero responsibility. Now, here's what's crazy, and a lot of people don't understand it. And when we talk about, oh, reverses take your home, here's proof on why, really, how you know, no, we don't. That at the time someone passes, number one, if there's two people, that surviving spouse continues to stay in the house. If in a situation like this for Mark, where mom, spouse has already passed, and mom, and she passes away, then obviously you're going to have your estate plan, whatever you've got there. But how does this asset work for you, right? Well, you could buy it. And imagine this, you can buy the reverse mortgage for the lesser, and I'm putting in quotes, the lesser, the balance, or 95% of the appraised value. And I want to repeat, the lesser. So if mom lives another 25 years and the value's $200,000 of the house, and she owes $220,000, well, it's upside down. So then you go, well, we want to keep the asset. Well, if you want to buy it, you buy it for, and it appraises for $200,000, you buy it for 95% of that. See, these are the conversations we have every day, and that's why I need a, right now, the boomers have all the equity. Yet I understand, because they're not getting that bonus check. They're not out making more money, so they're trying to live in today's wages based off of Social Security, pensions, whatever they have, yet you're sitting on a tremendous asset. So that's a great question there, Mark. And hey, if you go to mortgagegumbo.com, I've got a whole reverse mortgage section. Or just give me a call. Let's have a conversation. Mark, I look forward to calling you. I got your number. I will reach out to you. All right. Let's get into the top mistakes home buyers, first-time home buyers make, and home buyers in general. But this is for first-time home buyers. And in a lot of these, you're going to go, yeah, that's common sense. And I put this together based on conversations that I have. And one of the top mistakes is I need to save more. I don't have 20%. I want to save for 20%. Well, I don't even want to say moms and dads. This is mainly for grandmas and grandpas. Y'all, this is a different market
than back in 1970 and 1980. So understand that. Think about the risk you were taking way back then. Forget about the nominal, the monetary value. You were making risks back then. Well, it's the same thing now. And now you're sitting on a home that's free and clear where you're a boomer. You've got all this equity. Well, at some point, you've got to look at and understand that buying a home is an asset. So wanting to save 20% is one of the biggest mistakes out there. Now, if you've got Bank of Mom and Dad, that's great. But what did we discuss last week? Use PMI as a tool. It's not a bad thing. Use it as a tool. So that's probably one of the top things, or number one. Number two is shopping for a house online, window shopping. Yet you've not done anything to get a pre-approval. You don't know your budget. You're just shopping online. You're getting yourself all excited. Yet you've not taken the time to get pre-approved. Well, I don't want my credit pulled. I don't want this. I don't. Well, then you're not serious. Then you're not serious. So at some point, you've got to make that commitment. And shopping for houses online, not knowing what your budget is, you're playing pretend. You're playing pretend. The third most common mistake when I'm talking to clients is understanding. Well, I went on this payment calculator and it said it's this. 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Oh, well, this online calculator is showing this rate. 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It's not the same. 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Because it's more than just P&I, principal and interest. 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

making major purchases before buying a home. This is your largest investment and most valuable asset. So nothing should come before this. And make sure that you're talking to me or your lender before you do anything. Because once we've got you pre-approved and we're in the process, and I love it. Hey, Dwayne, can I go buy this? I had one client call and go, hey, can I put groceries on my credit card? Yeah, you're fine. But don't go out making those major purchases. Or call me first. It may have, look, if you're at a 20-something percent ratio, that's fine. But if you're at a 42 and the loan, the way we have it approved, if you go over 42, now you need more reserves or this or that because I'm getting you the best rate at the best program. I've manufactured that to work for you. We go get us some furniture and all of a sudden we're in trouble there. This is a biggie, folks. And again, go subscribe. I'm patting myself on the back here. But I am an absolute credit expert, a ninja, a Sherpa. I know credit better than anybody. I'll put myself up against anybody. And so many of you, and not you that listen, you that listeners out there letting folks know, but the new folks, you're relying on these soft credit scores or these monthly scores that you get from your bank or these free credit scores. This is not 99.9% of the time. Sometimes they are in the range. But more times than not, you're relying on these soft credit scores and don't understand that that is not the same score that we use for lending purposes. Whether it's a mortgage, an automobile, opening a credit card, going to get same as cash at furniture. When a lending decision is being made, that requires a hard pull. That's why I went back earlier saying, hey, shopping for houses online. Eventually, you're going to have to get serious, and we got to look at it. And so many folks are like, oh, okay. Had someone yesterday, oh, pre-approved with, it rhymes with Schmocket mortgage. Oh, pre-approved with them, this and that. I'm like, did they pull your credit? No. But my credit score is this. I'm like, no, it's not. And then we pulled it, and guess what? It was 40 points lower. Now, that's not to scare you, but that's to help you understand that, and that's why I marked this as such a biggie. Don't rely on soft pulls. Back in the day, if you go back and listen to the first shows I was doing, the first couple years even, whether it was my show, Winning at Life, I used to brag about Credit Karma. But what it was for monitoring purposes. It was for monitoring purposes, not for seeing what your credit score was. It was to make sure that everything on there was correct. There was nothing secretive on there. These are reporting purposes, these soft pulls, folks, not lending. So make sure that you understand that because it sets up so many people for disappointment. All right, don't go anywhere. We've still got five more. We're talking about the top 10 mistakes first-time home buyers make. Hey, and if you want to hear this afterwards, listen, go to iHeartRadio. My website has it always updated, the most recent shows. You go to YouTube, Mortgage Gumbo on YouTube. 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

0: Come on now, if you know this song, then you're probably like me. You're immediately thinking back to, I don't know, Mudbugs, or no, maybe not Mudbugs, maybe the one that was next to Mudbugs. Bonus, if you know what that is, shoot an email what that place is called. But maybe Denim and Diamonds, Gators, Shuck and Jive.
1: That wasn't Kenny's, was it?
0: Kenny's Key West. No, not the one next to Mudbug. On the Wank.
2: Oh, see, I'm not as familiar with the Wank.
0: Yeah. Zigfields. It just comes back when you play that stuff. Like, I mean, my gosh, it's amazing.
2: And now you're just mowing your backyard.
0: And now I'm trying not to pass out mowing my backyard, man. Yeah, exactly. All right, we're talking about the top 10 mistakes first-time home buyers make. And this is what we see. These are conversations we have. So I'm sharing it with you so you don't make those mistakes. 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And we chat. And yes, you chat with me. How great is that, right? Man, I didn't think you would call me back. I didn't think I'd speak to you. Yep, imagine that. Imagine that. You don't get to be top 1% for 7 years if you don't back up what you're doing. So let's finish talking about the top 10 mistakes first-time home buyers make. This is number 6. Skip the home inspection. Never, ever, ever. I mean, if you've got to go out and shake hands on a corner because all you got is money for the down payment, the seller's paying everything else, and you got to shake hands on a corner to get that money, figure it out. Do a GoFundMe. Never, ever skip that home inspection. Ever. You're about to spend hundreds of thousands of dollars. Spend a couple hundred bucks and get the home inspection. Now, those home inspections can be frightening, so we could go through them with you, or your realtor will, and let you know, because those home inspections have a way of putting possible, and I use this all the time because I read it, possible fire hazard in the master bathroom. And then you look underneath and it's the GFI outlet has to be changed. So never skip that home inspection. Number 7, and this kind of goes along with number 1, but drawing savings down to 0 for down payment. So you have no emergency funds. And when you're a renter and the AC doesn't work, what happens? Call the landlord. Hey, the toilet backs up. Call the landlord. When you're a homeowner, that falls back on you. So there's costs. And you don't want to use up all your emergency funds. So that's why this kind of goes back to number 1, where, you know, you don't have to put 20%. Don't deplete all your savings. And now what does that leave you? And all my buyers understand, because we talk about it all the time. We don't want you house poor. Yay, I'm a homeowner. What do you want for dinner tonight, honey? Beef or chicken ramen noodles? Let's go crazy, and I'm going to throw in some Vienna sausage. We're gonna celebrate tonight. That's not what we want. That's not what homeownership is. Not when you're working with the right lender. Number 8. Choosing a home based on today's needs. Look, a lot of you, when I speak to you and you may be going somewhere else or you're talking to somebody, and an application is so much more than filling out the blue boxes. And this is the part I love. This is where I have my passion. When a client's calling me about buying a house, having a conversation, getting to know my clients, heaven forbid, knowing what their goals are. knowing what's their family plans, etc. Now, some of you are like, I got to get out of here. I'm living with my mom and dad since COVID, or I'm back from school. I can't do this anymore. I get it. Hey, rent, I'm tired of paying it. I get it. But we don't like to do impulse. So what are some of your future needs? Hey, are you moving into an area because you got a 2-year-old and you like the school district? You plan on being there the next 5-10 years minimum, and you like the preschools? You like those schools, the school district you're in? Or are you moving there because, hey, helping a client right now move from here to Florida? You know why? 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
9: 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I'm Paul Stevens, Fox News. Bahrain accusing Iran now of launching a new drone attack today targeting the island nation.
10: A statement from Bahrain's foreign minister says a number of Iranian drones targeted the country. It did not elaborate on the target. Bahrain is home to the U.S. Navy's 5th Fleet, but there is no word if the U.S. assets were the intended target. And it comes just hours after the U.S. struck Iranian targets along the Strait of Hormuz, after what President Trump called a, quote, foolish violation of last week's ceasefire deal. The retaliatory strikes from the U.S. came one day after an Iranian drone hit cargo ships crossing the strait.
9: That's Fox's Chandler Painter. This coming as U.S. launched airstrikes in response to an Iranian drone attack on a ship trying to get out of the Strait of Hormuz on Thursday, showing signs of an uneasy ceasefire in the ongoing war. The president, meantime, warns the rise of socialist Democrats is a big threat for the U.S. in his mind.
11: The president labeled Democratic socialist and other far-left candidates as communist in a midterm election pitch to the Faith and Freedom Coalition.
12: They're communists, they're not social democrats. They want to completely destroy the traditional American way of life.
11: President Trump criticized Democratic Party leaders for not fighting back against progressive challengers and warned of threats to Christians and other people of faith.
12: These ruthless communists will attack all religions, but in particular Christianity. They always do.
11: Democratic Socialist of America endorsed candidates swept congressional primaries in New York City this week, defeating incumbent and more establishment Democrats. At the White House, Jared Halpern, Fox News.
9: Wall Street Friday, the Dow finishing down 45, the NASDAQ and the S&P 500 also finishing lower to wind up the trading week. 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

0: Good morning. Welcome to Winning at Life. I'm your host, Gregory Ricks. Welcome to the show. If you're new to the show, we've been bringing you this show better than 15 years now, every morning on Saturdays. And it is Financial Talk Radio. We have guests on each week. I give topics from my dealings in the financial industry, ideas, conferences, books I read, so kind of just share, and even some maybe some thoughts or topics I will speak with you about is maybe something happened this week or a particular case or a story or from my reading. But the objective is to advance your knowledge. I've got a piece I'm going to share in hour two regarding from John Maxwell's the Maxwell Daily Reader, something I've started reading. And sometimes I'm having a meeting or speaking to a group, or in this case, doing my Saturday radio show. I'm like, so, wow, what a coincidence. Look at this topic for today. It's very relevant with what we need to talk about. So it's a great book. You might want to grab a hold of that, along with my book, Retirement Deserves a Helpful Hand. I've got an area in the book that I'll touch on in hour two also, and I've got noted there. So I've got a lot of content for you. More important, in this hour, I have Wes Blanchard here. Sometimes I'll talk about topics upcoming and such, and when we create pieces of this show to for podcasts, for our YouTube channel and other platforms that we have. And I pull a topic out there and talk about, and kind of like, well, I'm not listening to hour two today. I'm listening to the YouTube channel or this particular. We're going to have those other topics available for you to go and grab or even to search by. Is that, and you know, sometimes I do these crazy thoughts and stuff, but Chris, and he's shaking his head over here at the desk saying, yeah, we're gonna have all that for you. So that is our purpose, kind of to help you and put out a lot of content. So we have Wes Blanchard with us this morning, and yeah, we're gonna kind of talk all things estate planning, you know, kind of the wills, the trusts. I don't know, that case you mentioned, Wes, you thinking about sharing that story?
1: Yeah,
0: a little bit.
1: I think so. I think it'd be a good sort of wake-up call, if nothing else, for some folks, just to kind of get something in place. And once you have it in place, don't ignore it. But yeah, we can skirt some of those details to make sure we're kind of in compliance. But I think it's an important topic to cover.
0: Okay, so we'll probably cover that in the second half of this first hour. And I think what I was looking at to talk with you about is kind of what you have in mind this morning as well. I've got an article here by Daniel Bortz, and he kind of talks about avoid 12 common estate planning mistakes. And that's what estate planning, when you hear about it, it's because somebody's made a mistake. If you don't hear about it, it's probably because everything went well. But like even the wealthy, the famous people, you hear about this, and it typically, yeah, they made a mistake somewhere. You know, one thing I see that pops up occasionally in my reading and research is Steve Jobs, Apple's founder. You know, that was not something we really heard about, noise or problems with his estate plan or taxes and so forth. Basically, his wife inherited all of the shares. Now, she didn't inherit the company per se, but she has a pretty good chunk of ownership of it. She's not running the company because he left that in place for her, what she inherited on the real property and the portion of the ownership, meaning the stocks, all that's went well for, and she didn't have to pay massive taxes as a result of how that was structured. And I'm going to hold you off on making a comment on that, and I'm going to throw one other that you're probably aware of now. Seattle. Seahawks. Going to the Super Bowl. Their owner died, 5 years ago?
1: Yeah.
0: 6 years ago? And then it's kind of, I don't know that it's coincidence, but his sister's been overseeing the estate, and it's one of two professional ball teams. I think the Supersonics are the basketball team the trust holds as well.
1: So the Supersonics are... They're no longer there, but you're right. They have another sports franchise. I'll have to look that one up.
0: Yeah, I think it is the basketball, and I might have the name wrong, so I'm not too up on that. But with that said, there's another sports team, and the football team, the Seahawks, it was announced that they're likely to be up for sale beyond the Super Bowl on that standpoint. And that was kind of interesting because outside of that, you've not really heard any noise or problems from that estate that's been kind of left in place. And one of the reasons I read in the article, Wes, is because there was the state of Washington had a tax that goes away after 5 years, that they would have been subject to a 10% tax.
1: That's interesting.
0: On the sale, but after 5 years, that went away. So that might have been part of the reason it was being held, but it was kind of the trustee, which is the sister, it looks like it was really left up to her to win. Do it. So she's kind of been running it behind the scenes, but I just, you know, when I liked hearing good stories about estate planning, and that's kind of really big items that obviously has gone well over years. Your thoughts?
1: Yeah, I think getting back to your initial point there is, you know, when you don't hear anything, it's because things are going smoothly. Right. Unfortunately, just kind of the way of the world that we're in and in the media, everybody likes to grab onto something that's got a little bit of drama to it. And that typically is going to happen when you have problems in an estate. But the reality is you look at Jobs' estate, you look at Paul Allen's estate, and this is all a result of really, really well done planning. Look, they've got the means, obviously, to hire the best in the world and to make sure that these things happen in the most efficient way. But that doesn't mean they have the time all the time, right? You can be as wealthy as you want. We still all have the same 24 hours in a day. So what does it tell you? It tells you that the sharpest folks, right, are planning ahead. And this is what it looks like. When you plan ahead with enough time and with the right tools, you can have a really quick, smooth estate. Maybe not quick in the case of Paul Allen here, but they waited 5 years for a good reason, it sounds like. I know they just announced, I think, their intent to sell yesterday. So, they're trickling this out. I look to the basketball team that you're referring to is the Portland Trail Blazers. It makes sense because they're up in the Pacific Northwest, but I remember seeing that too. I am an NBA fan, and I don't think I realized he owned both. And I know that they either just sold or kind of just entered into an agreement.
0: Yeah, I'm not sure where they are.
1: But in either case, they're doing great. Right. They're managing it in the best way possible. And you can see, you know, it folks like this, they really prioritize it. And you know, it's not just for wealthy individuals, because the stories that you and I can tell, whether it's just every day or once a month, we're going to run into clients that, you know, they needed some sort of plan in place. And whether they got to it before the problem happened or after is really the issue that we're trying to help them solve, right? We'd rather be working with the parents and getting the estate plan put together and a financial plan that works in conjunction with that, or working with the kids to sort of unravel this ball of yarn that, that they were left, right? And sort of pull out the knots. And that's, we would rather be problem solvers than sort of be in that, that situation, right? Where we're trying to make the best of what we got.
0: Yeah, and I think it's important things go well for the family. That's where you, you know, you're wanting to do good. You're wanting to leave stuff behind. We, you know, in the country we live in, we get the chance to accumulate things and build wealth over time. And we could choose not to do that as well. But you have that opportunity to do so and then have a chance to take care of others with that. And we really want it to go smoothly. So that's why we kind of talk about it at Gregory Rick's Total Wealth. That's why we have a focus on that as part of the process. And that could be just, if, you know, if what you've done is you have a house with equity or possibly paid for, some non-qualified savings in your savings account, your checking account, some other holdings, and then, of course, IRAs, 401ks, and such. Some of that's easier to do because of beneficiary designation, long as you've kept it up to date. And if you're working with a financial firm, that is a part of a checklist that should be followed up on a yearly basis. You might do an estate plan with Wes, for example, but you're not sitting down with Wes every year. Okay, it's time for our annual checkup on the estate plan, because those can kind of go until something needs changing. From our standpoint, Wes, we look at it as a checklist to make sure all these things are in order and ask every year so it's not missed, even though we might go a few years, yeah, everything's fine, I don't need to change anything. But it's always an ask there for when that should be done. Because then you might make the news or somebody's unhappy. And I also think one of the things to do is to talk about with family the estate plan out there. So we'd like to be like Paul Allen and Steve Jobs, to where our estate plan really doesn't make noise, except maybe the property title changed hands. And that may or may not make the news, but sometimes there are notices that go out regarding that. But you also can do it utilizing trust that it doesn't show up anywhere. So it gives you privacy as well. An estate plan consists of several legal documents that lay out what happens to your assets and liabilities when you die or become incapacitated. At the very least, it will consist of a last will and testament, a living trust, an advance directive, and power of attorney. Your thought?
1: I think that's exactly what we've been telling listeners and clients for years, right? Going on decades at this point. The core of any estate plan is going to be that will or trust, and that's going to be supplemented by your powers of attorney. Every time that we have a conversation with someone about putting a will or trust in place, we have also a discussion about powers of attorney. And you and I live it every day, and you know that while it's very important to have a plan for what happens when you pass away, at some times, it is just as important to have a plan in place for who can help you when you're still here, right? And that's what those powers of attorney cover. I can't tell you how valuable they are, and I keep saying it the same way. Look, you have to have one before you need one, because by its nature, once you need that power of attorney, you can no longer get it because you're incapacitated. You're incompetent. You can't sign your name to a legal document at that point. So planning ahead is paramount. And, you know, when we talk, especially when we have overlapping clients, it's a really easy explanation to explain to them, look, you guys, you know, you spent a lot of time building a great plan here. You know what you're trying to accomplish, and you can see the work that Gregory and his team are doing for you. If you get in a car accident and you've got to make some moves here, but you can't because you're incapacitated. What's going to happen with that? You know, your plan could be at risk. And that's not going just for your retirement, right? That's true for everything that you have. Your house could be at risk. Who's paying your bills? Is your property taxes being paid? Are your mortgage being paid? What's going on? And if you don't have someone who can step right in using that power of attorney, you could really be in a terrible spot. And one thing that our communication between you and I has sort of pulled out is that could be true even for your spouse. If you have certain retirement assets, as you explained to me, look, you may think your spouse can step right in and help manage that, but that might not be the case. And so you want that POA on tap, ready to go. Hey, look, we didn't expect this situation to happen, but we're not going to be slowed down from it, right? We're going to be able to make all the moves necessary to make the best of what we have. It's incredibly important. And you really want that process to just be a non-issue. And it's why we talk, you know, 3-4 times a month on the radio about what seems to be a common topic. But until it lands in your lap, you know, you don't really know how it's going to work. And without a plan, you really might be asking some tough questions.
0: Yeah. So the next thought I had here is you did touch on this. While you feel an estate plan is unnecessary because you lack sufficient assets to pass along to your family, it isn't all about the money, but entails ensuring your wishes about future medical care are understood. An estate plan can also drastically reduce potential for family disagreements. I think that is a really big one because we see that happen way too often. I hold your thought right there. I did a dive recently into accidents and there's a lot of data out there. It's just unbelievable on statistics regarding death of humans in this country. And I'm just going to look at it population-wide in the United States. And it kind of flips on age groups, a little bit on the demographics, but the first two is cancer and heart disease are the first two causes of death. One of those others, depending on age group. Number three is unintentional accidents. I kind of thought automobiles was kind of the number one, but when we look at population-wide, the number one cause of death is unintentional poisoning.
1: Really?
0: Yeah. Now, that's gone down the past couple of years, but what's the biggest cause of unintentional poisoning? Drugs.
1: Yeah.
0: Something in those drugs you thought was clean and wasn't. Fentanyl. Is a big cause of that. I was really surprised by that. Like, how is poisoning a major cause of death in this country? And then number two is accidental falls. But we kind of know what age group that's more of a focus on is typically 60 and up. I'm narrowing it a little bit there, or maybe it should a little narrow, might be 65 and up. But falls, and we've had one, in reading that, I had a fall leaving my house and hit my head a few years ago, and I was playing that, like, oh my God, I really came close to dying that day because my head hit something really hard, had a welt on it and stuff. Kind of crazy when you think about it. And then the third is automobile accidents are number three. And it's, I don't know, I think it numbers like 45,000 a year.
1: Wow.
0: So, and on a daily basis, we're not falling every day.
1: But it only takes one.
0: It's only take once, but I'm not falling daily. I don't do drugs ever. So there won't be some accidental ingestion or something like that. And I've not fallen in quite a while, and I'm very careful about that. But I get in a car probably every day.
1: Yeah.
0: Every day. And so that's something we've got to be mindful of. So when you think planning is not necessary, I've given you a lot of stuff to think about. You know, we got, you might have some heart disease developing you're unaware of. You might have some cancer cells floating around out there. And I think from a health standpoint, how to reduce that is to be proactive from that. And that's the case that most listeners are aware of, but I don't talk about it often. But I was diagnosed with cancer early last year, caught it early, and got it knocked out as well last year. So that's awesome. But I still kind of do this thing, get in the car every day, and I've not gotten in a car today. So, but I do want to be careful when I do so. But sometimes it's not your fault, the accident. Your thought.
1: That's right. And I mean, that's part of why you plan, right? It's these small things that you end up doing every day. They're not inherently dangerous on their own, but when they go wrong, it can really have a dramatic effect. You know, falls are, I think, way up there as far as when you get older. You know, it's the way our bodies are built. And unless you're keeping yourself in really tip-top shape, you know, those falls are going to be more impactful as you get older. Day-to-day, you're in a car. And that is irrespective of age. And to a certain extent, I think you're probably looking at sort of a bit of a polar weight here. The younger you are, the more likely you are to get in an accident because you're inexperienced. On the other hand, the older you are, well, maybe your reaction time's not as quick as it used to be. And then, you know, conversely, if you're older, that the impact of that collision is going to be substantially worse than if you're that freshly licensed 17-year-old driver who, you know, just took a left a little too early and you know, caused a T-bone, right? That's the issue that you have to be mindful of. But it all relates back to just sort of the unexpected. And I'm not sitting here saying a 17-year-old needs to come in and talk to me about a will. Come on now. But the point there is to just be mindful of these things that we do every day that can take a turn. And when you've got a family in place, you've got kids, you've got grandchildren, it's good to just get it knocked out and keep it in mind going forward, because you know, you never really know when something unexpected, accidental, can happen.
0: I would say at the point where I think it should at least get a basic will and POAs is right after the marriage ceremony.
1: I agree.
0: Right there. You know, people put that off to like, oh, I don't have kids or anything. I don't have a house. But what happens is life happens. You buy a car. You start saving money. You've got 401k. Oh, let's get a house. Did you set up a will before that? Did you set up a will afterwards? Did you leave the closing at the real estate office and go to the attorney's office and, hey, I need to get that will signed? I think it's kind of that important on timing. Creating a estate plan can be complex, emotionally challenging, which might explain why fewer than 1 in 3 Americans will have a will or any estate planning documents. This was regarding 2025 wills and estate planning survey. What's even more concerning is around a quarter of those surveyed who didn't have a will said they never planned to create one. And more than 40% of respondents said they wouldn't execute a will until they faced a major health crisis. It's almost too late at that point.
1: Yeah, you got it backwards. You know, you really want to look, you know, you're making a decision under duress and you're hoping that you have all your faculties available to you to make clear-headed decisions and to structure something. Sometimes you don't even have the time to consider all that, nevertheless the wherewithal mentally.
0: Yeah, you're so, oh, we got to go to the emergency room. I'm not feeling well. Well, hold on a second. We got to stop by the attorney's office first.
1: That's right. You know, and it is. It's comical to think about, too. And certainly, look, once you've been admitted to the hospital and they have you all laid up and hooked up to IVs and things like that, things are beeping in your ear, you realize you're in a terrible situation. What's not on your mind then is creating a will or a trust at that point either. You're saying, hey, I hope I get out of here.
0: Yeah, and then depending on your condition, they're walking in and trying to figure out who's the closest family member there.
1: That's it.
0: So they can find out who's in charge.
1: Yeah.
0: You know, so if you don't want to be without an estate plan, if you become incapacitated because of a health emergency such as a stroke or heart attack, yet 43% of Americans without a will say they plan to wait for a medical diagnosis to create a will, the caring.com survey found. So that even goes to dementia. Oh, Pops is, he can't remember where he left his car every time he leaves the house. We need to get a will, you know, we need to get documents up. That's kind of problematic at that point, isn't it?
1: It is. And let me just reiterate, too, I've been in somewhat of an unfortunate situation plenty of times with clients who have called in that particular situation. And they say, look, Wes, right off the bat, we know we waited too long. Let me just tell you that. But mom's in a state of dementia. You know, she's in and out like most people are in that circumstance. She has good days and bad days, sometimes a stretch of good hours and bad hours. And we've talked about it on the program plenty of times. The law does allow you to sign a power of attorney, to sign a will, to do estate planning documents in a period when you're lucid, right? That's a recognized gap that the law allows for. The problem becomes actually figuring out when that's going to occur. Sometimes early on in the process, you can say, look, mom has great competence from the time she wakes up and she's got about 2.5 hours and then she needs to take a nap and you can dial it in. But sometimes as that disease progresses, you don't know if and when that's coming in and out. And so you're sitting there waiting, hoping that you can get something executed. And I've worked with clients in the recent past where all we could really do was, you know, we had the phone conversation with mom. She tells me what she wants. And we're talking with the family and we say, look, I can give you these docs, and you're just going to have to do the best you can to find someone to help when that time's available. It's a tough spot.
0: Yeah, when we come back, we're going to talk about creating an estate plan on your own, and what that really means is it's not going to happen from that standpoint. So we've got a good bit more to talk about when we come back from the break. 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We'll be right back.
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13: I'm Daria Albinger. A shaky ceasefire between the U.S. and Iran is being tested again. Iran launching a drone assault on Bahrain. That's the home of the U.S. Fifth Fleet in response to overnight airstrikes by the U.S. President Trump says a rise in Democratic Socialist candidates is the biggest threat to the U.S.
14: They're people that want to destroy our country. They hate our country. They hate our people. They hate the Democrat Party. The Democrat Party is in big trouble because this isn't stopping with New York.
13: The president addressing the Faith and Freedom Coalition's event. Several Democratic Socialists won their primaries this week in New York. More than 920 people are dead from the catastrophic earthquakes in Venezuela. That number is expected to rise, with thousands still missing and possibly trapped in the rubble. 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
0: Welcome back to Winning at Life, the financial radio show of the South. I'm your host, Gregory Ricks. If you're needing a little bit of help, here's the office number. 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The office number is 504-832-9200. The website is gregoryricks.com. You know, and we have Wes Blanchard here in studio with us. Wes, how do they reach you? Go ahead and put that out there.
1: Yeah, wjblanchardlaw.com is a great place to start too. Our phone number's on there. You can always get routed to us through Gregory's firm as well. So if you dial in his number that he just put out, they will get you in contact with us too.
0: Awesome. I think estate planning is a part of financial planning. And we have... At some point in the process of working with us or onboarding with us, we have advanced planning. And I think that's where the estate planning, we're wanting that to get handled, and we'll nudge you, get that scheduled. And there's a process to working with us and becoming a client. But once all that's taken care of and you have your binder of all your information delivered, there's a section in there for the estate planning, and we're going to get that scheduled. It's really important to do so. But more also advanced planning might be the advanced tax planning to create tax savings as well. It could be also, and I'll define it kind of this way, what's to leave behind money? And it's kind of like there's an area of advanced planning that I look at kind of when we look down the road and estimating how things are going to play out and what money's possibly left when you die. And then we go look in the future, and that might be, everybody's different, but it might be 20 years out for you, 30, 40 years out. But we kind of look into the future, and we do these relooks at it all the time. But what money's possibly left behind, and what is that money today, and where is it at, and what's it value? And it should be much less, and it might just be a small bit. But how do we find that, and how do we turn that money in the future into a multiple of that by finding it today and putting it to work with a purpose of being larger and maybe leaving more behind or putting you in a better position end of life. So that's, you know, advanced planning is really important. And And our job is to kind of stay after you about that. So we're talking with Wes about estate planning documents that are incomplete or contain errors can cause complications when you pass. I say consider hiring an estate attorney who understands the legalese to help you craft a comprehensive estate plan. Even on our staff, some of our licensed people have gone through estate planning courses, and we have a number of them going through that. So our staff has an critical understanding of that to help you in order to get the legal documents actually taken care of by an estate planning attorney, which our preference is Wes. And sometimes people like have a problem with the money or like, and they make mistakes. Well, I don't want to pay that. I'll just do it myself. And we've talked about horror stories over the years because of mistakes from that. But we're working with Wes to create a discount for you going forward on that to kind of make it like, wow, I need to, I want it to be like, oh my gosh, I need to take advantage of this opportunity. And from that, that is clients that we move through the advanced stage to get that done. So that's an emphasis that we're doing, but my gosh, I think it should be because you love your family is the core thing to get this going. And one of the problems is, and I go for the older generation, like my parents' generation and others before us, and I think things evolve, but I think more of an openness and sharing. And that's what I always talk is share what you're thinking with your family so that they know what's going on.
1: You know, that's a great point because that's a question that I would say we get, you know, on maybe one out of every four closings that we have for an estate plan is, okay, what do we do now with it, Wes? Should I tell my family members about it? Should I tell the heirs about it? You know, what do we do? And look, to be clear, this is a personal preference, but if you're asking me, right, for my opinion, I'm with you, Greg. I think it makes a lot more sense to, at a bare minimum, let people know that you have one, right, so that they're not trying to figure out maybe it's going in one direction based on the rules of intestate law, right, and that we know we can go search for a will or trust that's going to govern it. I also think it's very smart to talk with your executor that you've picked or your trustee that you've picked to help wind down your estate and shift those assets to the heirs that you've selected.
0: You should have spoke with those people that are designated to do that.
1: Absolutely. Absolutely.
0: They should definitely be, before their name's written in on the document, this is who's going to be that person. That you should have had a discussion with them. They shouldn't be blindsided.
1: Yeah, and that's what I was getting at. Is, look, you need to talk to them because it's a job. It's a job at the end of the day. And look, you know, we talk about the difference between certain estates that go through the succession and probate process being a very smooth transition, very quick, easy. We're leaving everything to the spouse, or the surviving spouse is splitting it between the two kids and we've got a will and everything's just, I mean, as smooth as possible. On the other hand, there's some estates that need administration, right? Assets need to be sold. Debts need to be paid. We need to figure out what we're going to do with certain assets. You may anticipate a battle between siblings, regardless of what the will says. So When you have those kinds of things that are going to be part of your estate, choosing the right executor, choosing the right trustee is incredibly important because it becomes, you know, a second job. That person is going to get off of work and then come home and have to deal with this. And thankfully, the law allows for compensation for that exact reason. But yeah, you absolutely want to have that in front of them. But, you know, kind of circling back to what you're doing when you put a plan in place, yeah, you need to be letting people know that you got one. And then, you know, depending on your dynamic, maybe you want to tell the kids, look, I know y'all are going to fight, okay? But let me be clear, this is going to be split three ways. So just keep that in mind. Y'all might just want to start mending the fences now because there's no point in swinging about it. And, you know, we have provisions that we include in our wills sometimes if the clients are wanting to do this, that will actually dissuade a challenge from a potential litigant, right? Maybe you say, look, we've got four kids and we know which one's going to cause the problem, and we know with certainty that the problem will arise. You could include a provision in your will that says, look, Jimmy, if you decide you want to do this, you better make sure you win.

0: Yeah, and it's even more important with blended families, as well as having those discussions out there. And even if you think things are might go off the rails, you probably should talk with them about that as well. And I've got another point here, but once again, I really believe keeping loved ones informed, not uninformed, and you might even feel you're a private person. Well, those are private discussions you're having with family members as well. Estate documents kept tucked away in a safety deposit box or a safe in your home might be difficult to access. 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I think your financial advisor should be holding a copy of that, because I'll tell you, one of the first places people call is a death occurs. Call the attorney first. Call the financial advisor.
1: That's exactly right.
0: First. And we're a belief of holding those documents, because one thing is we will need a will or a trust, because that's a change of ownership. We're going to need death certificates as well. So the financial advisor actually is very involved in those critical documents. And we are a safe place, because that's one thing we're tasked with is privacy and taking care of information and data and financials. That is not something shared or put out there. And even personnel that work there are vetted in the safekeeping of that. Very strict rules. So I think that's important part of the process, but we also want it done.
2: Look, I couldn't agree more with the notion that your financial advisor should be holding a copy of your estate plan. And if you think about it just from a practical perspective, when the death occurs and that call gets made, you may or may not know at that time as the heir or the spouse, whatever it may be. Let's assume you're the child. And you say, look, I don't know if mom or dad had a will or anything, but I know this is where they kept their money. Let me call Gregory's firm and see what's going on. Think about what that child hears when they talk to the advisor and says, oh, yeah, look, I've got a copy of dad's will. Very straightforward. It's being split between you and your sister. You guys are both the executors, and we're ready to go whenever you are. Of course, you need to hire an attorney to get all this done. Here's who we would recommend, and here's how that process looks, and here's the time frame. You know, think about the reassurance that they just got, right? And when you're in that position and you go from wondering what the heck is going on, your world is spinning, you just lost your parents, you don't know up from down, and you get that call and you say, look, everything's going to be all right, and we've got a plan and we've got a familiarity with that plan such that you're going to be really comfortable at the end of the day. Go focus on what's important to you and we can get the ball rolling. So I could not agree more with having an estate plan in the hands of the people who are handling your finances.
0: We're advocates of the owners, the family that's leaving money behind, and I'll just define it as the husband and wife, and one's going to pass before the other, then that one other passes, and we're advocates for them. We're advocates of everything keeping in place on how it's going. We will help out when somebody's trying to come in and make changes at the end and all, and we've resisted that in the past, but we're also advocates of making sure everybody knows what they're getting and such there. And I remember a few years back, there was a case where a gentleman in another state, and his dad had passed. That was his mother-in-law that controlled everything the past. So, and she allocated for him. But I know some others come in and started trying to change things, and we resisted that at the last time because everything was set how the client wanted. We're not doing deathbed changes there. So I spoke to her, and I told her we were going to resist making any changes because we had fulfilled her wishes, and this is not the appropriate time. And they're like, well, why didn't you have this way titled? The attorney's like, because it didn't need to be. So with that said,

0: some time passed, and then we were reviewing, did everything go where it was supposed to do? And then there were still assets, and it was that stepson that, and then we reached out to him and said, there's an account still here that's yours, and we don't understand why. Was that overlooked? It was. But I just having that knowledge and involvement to know what the plans are to make sure, I think, is that integral part with the family, the financial advisor, and the estate attorney.
1: You know,
0: as well.
1: I really like the way you put that at the beginning where you said we're advocates for the clients. And that includes whether they're still here or not. You know, if they've passed away and they put a plan together with you guys, they did that with you guys for a reason, right? They knew, everybody knows death is inevitable, but, you know, they may not have relayed all of these things to their loved ones, but they know and they trusted that when they hire an attorney and a financial advisor to put this plan together, that when the time comes, we are going to implement that plan. And sometimes, as you pointed out, that comes with some, you know, some rough patches for us. We have to have a hard conversation with the family who doesn't know us from Adam sometimes. And we have to tell them, look, that this is not what mom and dad intended. I know what they may have said to you on the deathbed, but when they were in their right state of mind, 5 years prior to doing all of this, they set it up this way. And so we're really not going to allow these changes to come in wholesale at the end here without some sort of skepticism. And I think that's what makes the terminology so impactful, is that you have to advocate for your client the entire time. And even in the face of adversity and complexity, that's what we're hired to do.
0: Yeah, and one of the things to be aware of when somebody, an account owner dies, trading is stopping in that account. But somebody can't come in. Well, we need 50,000 distributed, or, you know, I was expecting to get that distribution, and maybe we were waiting on documents signed for a distribution to help dad out, but dad died, and that distribution can't go out. Now, if it was part of an income plan that was already in place, that will continue, but that's what people don't necessarily understand. Everything's going to get frozen. And sometimes this can take a while to sort out if you don't have documents and estate plan and there's fighting going on. We had one settle up, I'll just say, not too far back, but it took a couple years because they were arguing over it. Even though documents were in place, they're still arguing. So that just drags it out. But it's better if it's all tied in a bow and can move through the process quickly. And it can if it's done right.
1: Yeah, let me tell you what that looks like, right, from my perspective. And we did one within the last couple of months that was this way. Husband passed away. Wife comes in and says, look, my accounts are frozen. I can't access any money. Now, I've got my own separate account that's got a few thousand dollars in here, Wes, but I've got bills that are coming due. What's our options here? And look, there was a will in there. She was the executor. She was the sole heir. And, you know, this is a little bit of inside baseball, but like she lived in Jefferson Parish. Jefferson Parish is, in my estimation as an attorney, the quickest, easiest parish to work through. Their online system is incredible. The judges get copies of the documents as you file them. And so to the extent that they have the time, they can review it, and they do. They work. And that's not a shot at Orleans. Their online system is just not as efficient as Jefferson. So we're working with all of the right boxes checked, right? And this was a 2-week turnaround time. Spoke to her, got all the documents in, prepared all the pleadings, had them signed, filed, and within 2 weeks, we had a judgment issuing possession of the home to her, issuing bank accounts to her, issuing the automobiles to her, and guess what? She was able to function really quickly. She had basically a 2-week stopgap that she had to account for, and she had more than enough time and money to handle that 2-week gap. But like you said, when it's in a bow like that, we can really get things done. And so that horror story that you talk about for 2 years is not even on the table, right? And that's why it's so important to get it done ahead of time.
0: Yeah, when people ask, well, why does succession take so long? Well, that's probably because there was no plan and documents and stuff in place, because it really shouldn't take a long time from that standpoint. One thing I want to get out there, I'm going to give you a place to go get a document, the Roadmap Beyond Retirement. 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And we actually this year are going to expand that document considerably, because this is kind of that nudge thing that's on advanced planning that we're always wanting you to work on and keep updated. 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Wes, before we run out of time, because I'm going to get you to tell that story now. We could go on for hours with this. We love this topic. Once again, how do they reach you? You can get to Wes through my website, GregoryRicks.com.
1: Yeah, WJBlanchard.com is a great way to start. Our phone number is there. It's 504-500-8473. We are working on a ton of tools to put on that website. We've got what I'm calling sort of an estate planning academy that's going to be put on the site soon.
0: Oh, I like that.
1: Yeah, it's pretty neat. So the idea would be just for you to more or less go through what estate planning looks like in Louisiana. It's going to explain some of these terms that we talk about on the radio but don't really dive into detail. You can take your time, work through that. It comes with a little quiz at the end, you know, so you can get from one module to the next. But there's resources on the site, too, that have blog topics that might pertain to you. We've had a number of our clients call and say, hey, I actually got in touch with you because I was looking for this specific topic, and you had a great blog write-up on it. So I can't recommend the website enough as a great place to start and get in contact with us.
0: Yeah, for our listeners, that's not in Louisiana. Yeah. There's some kind of forced airship situations that are unique to Louisiana. I would say maybe it's a little easier, say, over in Mississippi, but still, that doesn't mean you don't have to do anything. I think it's, you know, you still need to have that will. You need to have that powers of attorney. If something medically happens, you need to have that. Our clients over there and rest of the country, if you're needing help with that, reach out to us. But it's all a part of that process. You had a story. I don't know. You got 3 minutes.
1: We can run through it. Look, I'll just kind of, you know, from a bird's eye view, this is a story shared from a colleague of mine. And basically, a guy came in, you know, 1998, set up a living trust. He had maybe an estate worth $800,000. Time goes on. He divorces his wife. They have 3 children together. He remarries. When he passes away, there had been no updates to his trust. He passed away in 2018. His estate was at $2.7 million. He had a second wife now. The trust terms didn't identify who the wife was or which one he was talking to when it pertained to income. So what ended up happening is when he said, hey, I'm paying out a lifetime of income to my wife, they had to go back and look and see when this was signed. And guess whose estate kept getting paid? The ex-wife. Okay, now we've got the kids who are also, you know, in their upper 50s. They're pretty well into life here. They, you know, maybe want to upgrade the house or something. No, they can't touch that till they're 65 years old. You know, there's really no way to amend or access these things. And so he's telling me, hey, look, they're going to spend a boatload of money trying to get this just updated for efficiency purposes. So please, please check the plan that you have in place if you got one. If not, give us a call. We'll get started fresh.
0: You probably should be working with a financial advisor that's going to ask you about that.
1: Probably so, yeah.
0: Consider working with Gregory Ricks, Total Wealth. We're going to take a short break here, and we're going to be back. If you've got questions, 504-832-9200, GregoryRicks.com. 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
14: Another attack. I'm Paul Stevens, Fox News. Bahrain accusing Iran now of launching a new drone attack today targeting the island nation.
15: A statement from Bahrain's foreign minister says a number of Iranian drones targeted the country. It did not elaborate on the target. Bahrain is home to the U.S. Navy's 5th Fleet, but there is no word if the U.S. assets were the intended target. And it comes just hours after the U.S. struck Iranian targets along the Strait of Hormuz, after what President Trump called a, quote, foolish violation of last week's ceasefire deal. The retaliatory strikes from the U.S. came one day after an Iranian drone hit cargo ships crossing the strait.
14: That's Fox's Chanley Painter. This coming as U.S. launched airstrikes in response to an Iranian drone attack on a ship trying to get out of the Strait of Hormuz on Thursday, showing signs of an uneasy ceasefire in the ongoing war. The president, meantime, warns the rise of socialist Democrats is a big threat for the U.S. in his mind.
16: The president labeled Democratic socialist and other far-left candidates as communist in a midterm election pitch to the Faith and Freedom Coalition.
17: They're communists, they're not social democrats. They want to completely destroy the traditional American way of life.
16: President Trump criticized Democratic Party leaders for not fighting back against progressive challengers and warned of threats to Christians and other people of faith.
17: These ruthless communists will attack all religions, but in particular Christianity. They always do.
16: Democratic Socialist of America endorsed candidates swept congressional primaries in New York City this week, defeating incumbent and more establishment Democrats. At the White House, Jared Halpern, Fox News.
14: Wall Street Friday, the Dow finishing down 45. The NASDAQ and the S&P 500 also finishing lower to wind up the trading week. 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

Welcome to Winning at Life. Financial News Talk Radio. We've been bringing this show to you for more than 15 years. I'm happy to be bringing it to you today. You know, life's full of surprises. Life's about changes. Life's about getting better. And I think planning for tomorrow is a part of life. And that's kind of what we try to help you do here on the show. And that's what we try to help you do. No, we do help you with that at Gregory Ricks Total Wealth. And if you want more information about me, you're new to the show. I'm CEO, founder of Gregory Ricks Total Wealth. I've spent my adult life in financial services. It's not a second, third, or fourth career. It's what I had on my mind growing up. I loved compound interest, and I still do. And it's just, oh my gosh, the rule of 72 is one of the best financial mathematical tools out there. And understanding how to start that early is really important. I've been seeing on the news about the Trump accounts there and others participating in that, and just having a baby born and putting money to work in that account just to get that started, what that can do over their lifetime or over their first 18 years, and adding to it. And for all purposes, they've got access to it at age 18, but also it can continue to grow through the rest of their life. It's just mind-boggling. Why hasn't this always been done? You know, for our kids, we kind of had to do the workaround there, which I had those because I have a business, a company, and, you know, we could hire the kids. Once it came justifiable, we could hire the kids technically, and then they could get money put in IRAs, Roth accounts, and et cetera. But now it's just real simple. The kid's born. You can set up a Roth account. Not a Roth account, but I see it as being that type of account, but a Trump account where you could put money in that account. And now you're hearing in the news about companies that are contributing to their employees that have a child. So, and I hadn't really thought about that, but it kind of struck me this morning. I said, well, maybe as a company, we might need to develop a philosophy on that as well, because that's a special thing, very special opportunity to get them on the right foot. So, you know, there's just always so much to talk about in the financial world. But if you're looking for some help, I have offices in Gulfport, Mississippi, Metairie, Louisiana, and Mandeville, Louisiana. And of course, we do work with families across the country, and that is easy because of technology. We do routine Zoom meetings with people in other areas of Louisiana, Mississippi. We had a couple Zooms this week with folks over in Texas and somebody in Georgia. So we aren't limited to that. So we have people reaching out because of the reach of the show on iHeartRadio. And hey, I've been doing this a long time. And, you know, we're just on a few stations now by choice. But there's a period of time where we were probably on more than 50 stations being aired in a number of states. So with that said, I'm not here to tackle the world or be famous across the country. I'm here to take care of our family, our friends, our clients, and people in our community. And a lot about that is our sharing, even though you're learning from us and will advance and accumulate wealth and never directly work with us. And that's okay too. And
then we have the financial community listening to the show and learning, and I get that shared back to me. And I'll tell you, years ago, that used to bother me. I'm like, those people work, they should be working with us. But see, I evolved in my thinking from that. And I read this story about a farmer over in Georgia that just had the most unbelievable corn. And they kind of asked him, what is your secret to having such great corn crops every year? He says, the secret is I share my seeds. He says, I want everybody surrounding me to have great crops, which make mine better. He said, if everybody around me has poor conditions, poor crops, using poor seeds, inferior genetics, he said, that will infiltrate my corn and mine will not be as good. So I'm in a number of communities about learning and sharing as well. And my life's goal ever since I finished high school, my thinking there was, how can I get better? And that's kind of been a life's endeavor. And, you know, I'm 65 now, and, you know, I'm on the back half of life. I don't know. I got, what, 20, 30, 40 more years to go? Who knows? But it's still always going to be about getting better and utilizing resources that make me better. And I'm about others getting better. So that's why we share in the financial community on a national basis, as well as here on a local basis as well. So what, and that's why I don't hold back. Whatever comes to mind, whoever's listening to the show is going to learn and have an advantage there. But I'm biased. I think you should work with us. So once again, see where I went. I was talking about my other offices and access. So we've got an office in Gulfport, Mississippi, Metairie, Louisiana, Mandeville, Louisiana, and we have the capabilities of doing Zooms and utilizing technology to help people across the country, and we do work with people across the country. But I'm going to give you one number. You say, well, which number do I call if I want to go to a certain office or if I want to do a Zoom? Look, there's one phone number to call, and that's 504-832-9200. The team will help you with, if you're wanting to visit one of the offices, or if you just have a question, or you're looking for some resources to go and grab some information out there. And you could check us out, you know, on those sites where there's reviews. Google is kind of the famous one for that. So you can go out there and check up on us a little bit to that. There's no secret. I think that's the common thing for people to do as well. But there's also one website to go to. It's easy. It's GregoryRicks.com if you're looking for some help. A lot of resources there. The show is streaming right now on our YouTube channel as well. And I ask you to go over there. And if you're streaming elsewhere, I'm going to be a little biased. I'd like you to go there and stream the show. And if you've got some friends, family, colleagues, you should be an advocate for your friends and family being better financially. If you've done well, but you're worried about your kids and all, they should be turned on to the show. They should be turned on to our YouTube channel. And it's kind of like, well, they don't have time to listen to you on Saturday mornings at 10 and 11, Gregory. Well, you know, I know they got those smartphones, those tablets and all, and watch some videos. Well, they can go to our YouTube channel and learn some stuff in some small bites and get better about accumulating money. Maybe start a Trump plan for their kids. Start a Roth IRA. And don't waste time kind of say, well, I don't really have money to save. Oh, my gosh. Do you have $25? $25. But, you know, that
I don't know. Can you go to lunch and spend less than that? I guess you can. Maybe I just don't anymore. But I remember when I was young and felt I didn't have any money or whatever. But you know what I did? I had a little bit to put away every month. And that's what is important, is to not miss that compounding. We don't want to miss the compounding, because once time passes, you can't get it back. Yesterday's over. Last month. Well, I was thinking of January as last month, but technically we're right here. So if you're listening to this later, I'm speaking of January 31 here today. But tomorrow, January will be gone. We can't go back and get that compounding from January. We can only move forward. 2025 has left us. If you didn't put money to work last year, you've missed a year of compounding. But what you have is the chance to start today. Start on Monday. Start next week. Start with February and get started in 2026. Because just understanding the rule of 72, you know, if we look at compounding there, if you're averaging a 10% return, your money's going to double. I'm sorry, 7.2% return. Got to do the math again. 7.2% return, your money doubles every 10 years. So that's the rule of 72. So that math is real easy. So if you've put money away, you know every decade it's doubling. And that's kind of like, what does it take to get to $50,000 or $100,000? And just keep that money going. And that's even on retirement. Roth IRAs, is you don't get that back. And it gives you such a footing that it just keeps compounding. And at some point, we're going to dig into that some. But I think it's just really important to get started. And it could be the case where you're undecided about working with somebody. And I think when we take it through the processes of having a sounding board, having somebody to remind you, to nudge you about putting money to work. And I think there's tremendous value in that. There's an article that, I don't know, has that article come out that they did on why work with a financial advisor? You know, I was interviewed for that for a few weeks ago. So that may be available on our website. But just send an email, info@gregoryricks.com, and asking about that article. We'll probably put a notice out if you're following us on social media and such about that. But it's also an article really about why work with a financial advisor. And I'll probably talk to you about it on our next show as well. But is to work with somebody, whether it's us or somebody else, going forward. Now, I'll share this with you, which was kind of surprising. One of our wealth advisors, Luke, was in a meeting here recently and shared with me there was somebody that came in that had spoken and met with me some 7 years ago, maybe 8 years ago, didn't move forward with us for whatever reason, but now he's circling back because he's not happy where he's at. And one of the reasons is the firm, you know, he's talking about, you know, and he has a little bit of money now. More than a little bit. You see where I'm going with that. So being discreet. But with that said, he was like, they haven't done an annual review with him. And they kind of push back because, you know, we have over 1,000 clients and we don't necessarily focus on doing annual reviews. I like to fell out of my chair when he's that. Like, what are they thinking from that? And this person, the size of their assets, I'm just telling you, should have multiple meetings a year.
But at a minimum, there should be a annual set down. And yeah, I understand it's so easy to find out where you've been, how you got there, where are you at, because all that information is available. And there should be this sounding board discussion, you know, have a discussion about what's going on. Where have we been? What's changed? Is everything updated? What have you not done that we've talked about? Might be some things you're questioning about or wanting to explore. And the past is real easy to get to. It's about what's going on now. What do we look like we're doing the next few years is really important. What adjustments, what tweaks, what changes are we making to your financial plan, to your income planning, to the investment allocations? What's changed in your life? You know, you might have come into some more money. Your outlook might be changing for retirement. I'm just telling you, you're not going to go on and look, my thinking's always evolving. How I look at things evolve, how I look at the business, how I look at employees, how I look at my investments. Look, this is always evolving. I don't think the same as I did 20 years ago. I don't think the same as I did 5 years ago. I've evolved and I keep evolving, and our firm evolves and our clients evolve. And that's why these discussions need to be had every year. And I'm like, oh, yeah, we're not so much about annual reviews. If you're not getting service like that, folks, you need to call the office. You need to go to the website. You need to send an email and have a conversation going, because I think it's important to see where have you been the past year? Have we met objectives? That's real easy to figure out. But what's more is about what you're thinking, what's your questions, how are you evolving, where are you headed? And to show you what we're doing and what we're working on. And we're not some firm that's status quo. Well, this has been good. We'll just keep doing what we're doing. I'm telling you, we're always evolving. You know, I've got a book right here, big old binder right here. And basically, it's a focus on one of our areas called high net worth planning. And I'll just talk to you about tabs in this book. There's federally taxable estates we talk about, grats and installment sales. Even in that section, oh my gosh, there's so much to cover there. I'm not going to stop and cover one. I'm going to just pull through tabs. Preferred equity interest, gifts, loans, and sales, irrevocable trust, charitable remainder unit trust, large IRAs. Let me get the tabs in order here. Preferred equity interest, reducing estate taxes, tax planning, large IRAs, tax savings, federal taxable estates, traditional gifting, business planning strategies, business succession planning, business succession. I'll just stop right there. So you kind of see. And as you evolve, some of that might pertain to you. Maybe not yet, but in the future. Or you're not getting this service there. Or maybe you've kind of held it close to your vest, and then you realize, oh, I need to open up more to Gregory's team on what we've got going on and such. And that allows us to help you. And that's why it's important. A few members of the team and I are headed to a conference here soon. And part of that is a deep dive into some of those topics that I just went over with you and so many other things. And it could be the estate planning and what we're having to nudge you through. And one reason we're going to expand deep into the roadmap beyond retirement, this document that we have for you to help put everything in place and stuff for you to work on. And I guess this is what, somewhere, I don't have the page numbers, but it looks like it's about 10, 12, 14 pages there. Maybe it might be as many as 20.
But I'm going to tell you, whatever it is probably over the coming months, it's going to double in size, because it's kind of like ongoing homework we're going to have you to keep working on having your life in order and preparing to leave that behind one day. Because one thing we eventually will do is we will pass away, and what we've done will be left behind. And I would like to leave it in a meaningful way. So once again, if some of this has stirred you, and I just like, it's so important that you are having an annual meeting, and sometimes it might dictate that you're having several meetings a year. And if you're a new client coming to us, there's going to be multiple meetings to get through that process. Then we shift to advanced planning also, which will create multiple meetings. But this is on work, and it's so that you get efficiency on taxes, that you get efficiency on compounding, that you have a plan that's going to take care of you financially. And you say, well, Gregory, I plan to work from now on. Well, I do too, but we need to have a plan for that, and a plan in case you change your mind, because that's what happens. We say, well, you know, when are you retiring? I like, retire from what? But it may happen. I might retire one day. I know that possibilities out there, but it's nowhere near on my mind. But what if I do want to? What if you want to? What are you doing about it? So go to the website, gregoryricks.com, email info@gregoryricks.com, or call the office, 504-832, and let's get a conversation started. I've got this book I started reading this year, a pretty powerful piece. Big fan of John Maxwell. And this is the Maxwell Daily Reader. And I want to share with you here. And have you grown to your potential? Have you? I don't think I have. Novelist H.G. Wells held that wealth, notoriety, place, and power are no measures of success whatsoever. The only true measure of success is the ratio between what we might have been and what we have become. In other words, success comes as a result of growing to our potential. It's been said that our potential is God's gift to us, and what we do with it is our gift to Him. But at the same time, our potential is probably our greatest untapped resource. Henry Ford observed, "There is no man living who isn't capable of doing more than he thinks he can do." We have nearly limitless potential, yet too few ever try to reach it. Why? The answer lies in this. We can do anything, but we can't do everything. Many people let everyone around them decide their agenda in life. As a result, they never really dedicate themselves to their purpose in life. They become a jack of all trades, master of none, rather than a jack of few trades and focused on one. If that describes you more than you'd like, you're probably ready to take steps to make a change. There are four principles to put you on the road to growing towards your potential. I thought this was pretty powerful when I read this morning. That's why I wanted to share it with you today. So the four principles are: one, concentrate on one main goal. Concentrate on continual improvement. This one's pretty big. Forget the past. And number four, focus on the future. When you know your purpose in life and are growing to reach your maximum potential, you're well on your way to being a success. That was under January 31 in John Maxwell's book, The Maxwell Daily
reader. So hopefully that helps you. So occasionally I share this, sometimes I share it in meetings, because then it's relative to the group I'm speaking with that day. It's just, to me, that is just kind of powerful karma right there as well. Got another book you might want to pick up. Retirement Deserves a Helpful Hand. If look, I sign those. If you make a request for it, you can order them on Amazon.com. But, you know, I'll hook you up. Since you're listening to the show, reach out to the office. You can call 504-832-9200 if you're interested in us sending you a signed copy, or email info@gregoryricks.com as well. And while you're at it, check out the website. 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Now, this other piece that I mentioned to you that we're going to be expanding, the roadmap to retirement, let's get you a copy of that as well in its current version. So it'll be a little while before we expand it, but you'll make use of that. But fundamentally, you need to get to work on this one right here as well. This is important here. So reach out to us. 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There. I might talk to you excerpt about the book today, but we'll see. I've got a good bit to cover with you still. Let's see. Where is my list? Those are some good estate planning stuff that we covered. Oh, yeah. I know what I want to cover with you. Well, I cover one of my main thing is this annual review, who you're working with. If they're not proactive in taking care of you, we have that with everybody. It's that important. So just want to remind you, if you're not getting that type of service, you know who you need to be reaching out to. We come back from the break. We're going to talk about how to maximize your 2026 Social Security benefits. That'll be the segment priority when we come back. 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We'll be right back.

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8: News. I'm Paul Stevens. The U.S. launching retaliatory strikes on Iran Friday following an Iranian drone strike on a Singapore-flagged cargo ship in the Strait of Hormuz. And now today,
9: Iran today confirming that it launched an attack targeting U.S. assets in the region. And shortly after, Bahrain confirmed that it came under fire from Iranian drone strikes, saying that that is a violation of the country's sovereignty and that Tehran is trying to undermine the ongoing peace efforts.
8: Fox's Jeff Paul in Tel Aviv. A new note claiming to know the ID of two kidnappers connected to the Nancy Guthrie disappearance.
10: TMZ is receiving yet another email from a person claiming to know the identities of Nancy's two kidnappers and promising video proof in exchange for one Bitcoin.
8: Fox's Jan Lee Painter. Nancy Guthrie, of course, the mother of NBC's Savannah Guthrie. 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
12: 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Also, the office number, 504-832-9200. If you're looking to set up a meeting, reach out to us or get some information, ask some questions, get some guidance. You need to bounce some ideas off, speak to an advisor. That's the number to call. If you're looking for somebody in where are our offices? Gulfport, Mississippi, Metairie, Louisiana, Mandeville, Louisiana, and we do utilize technology. We do Zoom meetings and such as well, and have quite a bit of content and resources. So if you'd like to set up an office, you know, what, when you kind of like, you know, I don't want any pressure. I don't want to be sold. Look, a first meeting is a get-to-know-you meeting, and it's very comfortable. Nobody's ever going to make you do something, pressure you. It just for you to be comfortable, and the meetings are about you, and we do follow a process. Check out the website. A lot of that information's there as well. You know, once again, my book, Retirement Deserves a Helpful Hand. If you'd like a copy of that, email us, info@gregoryricks.com. I'll send you out a signed copy also of that book, or you can order it from Amazon also. I'm going to talk about an article here regarding, let's see, what did I just do with it? Oh, I have it flipped upside down. Look at me. Trying to do too many things here at once. I was trying to show Tom's book. Yeah, I've referenced Tom over the years. He worked for Social Security Administration for a long time. Tremendous amount of knowledge. He worked for them for 32 years in a number of positions. Has written a few books. This one is Social Security Simple and Smart. But he's a columnist also, and I've got this article that I'm going to share with you also right now, and I think it's important. So typically, you know, last year I didn't get to this topic until about February, but this is one of my yearly topics that I cover. And last year I didn't reference Tom directly because I'm used to producing it and putting this out there, but I'm just going to use his article that he put out this week for this, and it's important timing of that. And there's a window for this opportunity. And retirees reaching full retirement age this year might collect significantly more if they file in January. Yeah, counterintuitive there, right? I write does this column every January. I do this topic typically January or February of each year. So we got darn close here to being in February. So, but January is a critical month for hundreds of thousands of potential Social Security beneficiaries who are reaching their full retirement age in 2026. The important message is that all of them should at least consider filing for their benefits this month or define it early in the year, even though they may not reach their retirement age until later in the year. You know, where he kind of says they should consider this month, I'm just telling you, you might should consider turning it on before full retirement age, and we're going to talk about the why here as well. But please note, if you want to delay filing for your Social Security benefits until age 70 to get the delayed retirement credit of about 24% added to your monthly benefits, then you should forego the procedure we're talking about today. Also, if you're one of those people who absolutely insist on waiting until your FRA, which is full retirement age, to file for benefits, then forget this message here today. But if you're open to the possibility of increasing

consider filing for the benefits now. The reason for this early filing time frame has to do with some quirky and complicated features of Social Security's earnings penalty provisions. The provisions generally keep seniors who are still working off of Social Security rolls until they reach that magic full retirement age, $180 in 2026. Now, the rules state that once you reach your full retirement age, you are entitled to full Social Security benefits, even if you're still working and regardless of your earnings. So let's use this example here. Let's say Ed was born in October of 1959, which means he'll reach his full retirement age of 66 and 10 months in July of 2026. And let's further say Ed generally makes about $100,000 a year, and he plans to continue working indefinitely. You know, you've heard me say, retire from what? Well, Ed, that's what Ed's saying, retire from what? And he plans to continue working indefinitely. Based on the earnings penalty rules we've outlined above, Ed figures he must wait until July, his full retirement age, to begin collecting his Social Security benefits. That's kind of the magical point. The earnings penalty rules no longer apply. And he can get his Social Security. And before that, he's making way more than the $24,480 income threshold. But here is why Ed should check into applying for Social Security in January. Congress set up a more lenient earnings threshold for the year you reach your full retirement age. You know, when you think about how many people are, is everybody reaching FRA in January? No, most are reaching it sometime beyond now. And a lot of people on the back half of the year. So once again, this lenient earnings threshold for the year you reach retirement age. Specifically, it says you can earn up to $65,160 between January and the month you reach your full retirement age and still get Social Security benefits. And even if you earn more,

us and reach out to us or send us an email, and we will help you through this. We have software analysis and can look at your particular situation. But I'll continue. But here, there is a bit of a catch. And you say, oh, here it comes. But no, listen, by starting his benefits in January, Ed will be accepting a slightly reduced amount. Benefits are reduced roughly by 0.5% for each month they are taken before full retirement age. If Ed's Social Security benefit at full retirement age is $4,000 per month, let's look at his options. His first option is to wait until July to start his Social Security benefits. He'll get $4,000 per month, for 6 months, or $24,000 for the year 2026. Ed's second option is to file for Social Security in January. Now, starting his benefits slightly early, his monthly rate is reduced to about $38,800. That comes out to $46,560 in total benefits for year 2026. Long time to make up at loss of $120 a month in ongoing benefits. Even if Ed was going to make more than $65,160 in income threshold between January and June, he would only lose $1 in Social Security benefits for every $3 in he exceeded that amount. So he still might come out ahead by filing in January. Please note this strategy generally only works for those who turn full retirement age early to mid-2026 and whose earnings before reaching FRA are at least close to $65,160 limit. In other words, you will make a lot more than $65,160 before your full retirement age, or if you reach your FRA later in the year. You should probably just wait until your FRA month to file for your Social Security benefits. And there's one other consideration. If you're waiting until full retirement age or even later to start your benefits or to give your spouse a higher widow's or widower's benefit when you die, then forget this procedure. And that's because any reduction you take in your retirement benefit will carry over to your spouse's eventual survivor benefit. I think that's always an important consideration is what on Social Security, who's leaving the larger benefit behind and what is that benefit you're leaving behind? And I think I get this feeling when I've dealt with people over the years or when we've taken calls and questions about it. They look at it such an individual thing, and I think it's a couple's decision, and it has to be considered with both of them. It's not just, well, it's my money now, and I want to turn it on, or you look at it's personally your thing, and I think it's more of a household. And one of the consideration is what is the left behind benefit. So once again, know these rules are complicated and the math in these examples that we've discussed might be difficult to follow, but the overall message is easy to follow. If you're reaching your full retirement age in early to mid 2026, you might want to talk to a Social Security representative sometime this month to find out if it's to your advantage to file your benefits to start in January. One word of caution. Many in the past have said they've tried to file in January and Social Security rep told them they should not do so. Far too many agents are unfamiliar with how these rules work. So if you run into this problem, you need to ask for help. I know somebody you could call. We have a great team of people.

0: people. And the phone number to reach them is 504-832-9200. info@gregoryricks.com as well. Reach out to the office. Any platform that we're on or social media, you see a follow-up on this information, just reach out to us with questions. We have software. We'll look at your situation, help you with the math of that, make it easy. And our team understands these numbers here and this actual process. We've done this a few times over the years. So, and I think it's an important decision. And even if you say, well, I'll just talk to Social Security, I don't want to pay Gregory, we're not charging you to give you some help. If you're clients, that's all part of the process. If you're kind of new to this, reach out to us. We'll give you some guidance, give you some direction, give you some help on there. One of the things when you come in for that first visit, there's a number of things we will do for you that we would go over with you on a second visit. One of those is a Social Security analysis. And we run this every year until both persons in the household turns on their Social Security benefit. And I think it's that important. Because look, how we think about it, how you think about it, and situations can change and might cause adjustments to happen or turning it on for whatever reason. Things do change over time. But that is something, not just do it once and forget about it. And like, oh, okay. And you just turn it on 6 years later because of a discussion you had 5 years before. I think this is something we look at every year. But that's something, you come in for a first visit, we're going to run that Social Security analysis for you and talk to you about it and show that to you on the second visit. That's one of many things that we'll do for you. And no, there's no obligation. You don't have to do anything. You don't have to sign paperwork. You don't have to sign a P. You don't have to move forward. You can say, well, you know, I just don't think we're a fit. If you don't think you're a fit, okay, you're not a fit. It is a two-way street, because we like to work with like-minded people. I've got another article here I want to talk to you about. And this is Everyday Cheapskate, Mary Hunt. I've got the article here in the Epoch Times. It's looking at, sometimes I share her information with you as well. And this is easy, but what she's talking about is how to overcome tough times. You know, a lot of people we talk with are successful and things are going well. Doesn't mean things always go smooth. And we have people that meet with us that are having a tough time, struggling, things aren't going well, and we help get them on the right path. And sometimes we give them some tough things that they have to do. It's kind of like, you're going to have to sell one of those houses. You know, you may have to pick up extra work. You may have to work longer. This is one of the tougher ones. People say, yeah, I just want to see if I could retire. And sometimes that might be that, you know, we're kind of like, you're working now because you want to, because you can retire. And sometimes it's a little tougher discussions. You're probably going to need to work about 3 more years to be ready to have an adequate retirement. She's talking about in this article, with the right mindset and smart planning, difficult situations can be turned into victories. Discouragement plagues all of us from time to time. If you're discouraged about your situation, be it financial, family, job, or just basic uncertainty about the future, there are some things you can do to counter those feelings and attitudes. The most important is to know this will not last forever. Let's say your neighbor just forgot a fabulous, I'm sorry, let's say your neighbor just got a fabulous brand new vehicle. You are overwhelmed by feelings of desire and envy. There was a time you would begin immediately to find a way to get a new car too, but things are different now. You have a new set of values. You no longer make financial decisions impulsively. The car you have is already paid for and meets your family's current needs, but you still have feelings are bubbling up. Just as soon as you recognize them, start easing. Replace those destructive attitudes with thoughts of paying for your next vehicle with cash, or not making huge monthly payments, or making or not paying triple insurance premiums, or not paying $400 for annual registration fee, $400 for the annual registration fee, or not forking over $600 for that 50,000 mile tune-up. You can choose counter negative attitudes by replacing them quickly with positive ones. She's got some examples here. It's not my fault. Even though I wasn't 100% to blame, I take full responsibility. I'll find a way through. Another one she has noted here is, this is too difficult. This is challenging. I want it now. Waiting builds my character. No matter what's going on, things are not hopeless. Consider some things you can start doing now, today, to get back on track. One of the things Warren Buffett talks about is one of the greatest things you can do, and it's not taxed, and it doesn't get impacted by inflation, but it's your knowledge. It's your personal tools you build to better yourself and improve your skills that allows you to make more money. And that's something about, you know, as I've told you before, I've always started working on how could I get better. And I developed this attitude late in high school. So one of the things is your attitude, the way to respond to life and all of its circumstances is more important than anything. It's more important than your past struggles or success, than education or experience. Your attitude is one of the most important things to keep in a good place and developing. Have access your resources. Figure out exactly what you earn, what you own, what you owe. What insurance do you have? How long will it take for your unemployment benefits to kick in? Do you have enough cash to bridge the gap? You know, if something changes, what are your resources? Live below your means. It's a simple strategy. Spend less than you earn. You have to do that. That creates savings. Stop living paycheck to paycheck. Start swimming against the tide of consumer credit culture. Next is build a nest egg. You've got to save for the future. Put a lid on stress. Don't let that rule your life. Layoff-proof yourself. Avoid scams. Don't let your money get parted from you. And never forget, going through hard times make us stronger. Tough times don't last, but the tough people do, so get tough. 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Y'all have a blessed weekend. I'll see you here next Saturday.
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2: 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Insurance guarantees are backed by the financial strength and claims-paying ability of the issuing carrier. 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It is not intended to be used as the sole basis for a financial decision, nor should it be construed as advice designed to meet the particular needs of an individual situation. Gregory Ricks & Associates is not permitted to offer, and no statement made during the show shall constitute tax or legal advice. Our firm is not affiliated with or endorsed by the U.S. government or any governmental agency. The information and opinions contained herein provided by third parties have been obtained from sources believed to be reliable, but accuracy and completeness cannot be guaranteed by Gregory Ricks & Associates. Please remember that converting an employer plan account to a Roth IRA is a taxable event. Increased taxable income from the Roth IRA conversion may have several consequences, including but not limited to a need for additional tax withholding or estimated tax payments. the loss of certain tax deductions and credits, and higher taxes on Social Security benefits and higher Medicare premiums. Be sure to consult with a qualified tax advisor before making any decisions regarding your IRA. 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
4: New trouble in Iran. I'm Daria Albinger, Fox News. A shaky ceasefire between the U.S. and Iran is being tested again. The U.S. launching retaliatory strikes on Iran in response to an Iranian attack on a cargo ship. More from Fox's Rebecca Castor.
5: A senior U.S. official says U.S. forces struck four targets located along Iran's coastline bordering the Strait of Hormuz, as well as on Keshem Island. This was all in response to Iran striking a Singapore-flagged cargo ship in the strait, a direct violation of the Memorandum of Understanding, which was supposed to ensure safe transit for all commercial vessels. Vice President J.D. Vance saying, Iran signed a ceasefire agreement. We have honored it. If they have disagreements about how the MOU is being applied, they can pick up the phone, but violence will be met with violence.
4: Iran responding by a drone attack earlier today on Bahrain. That's the home of the U.S. Fifth Fleet. TMZ says it's received another note about the abduction of Nancy Guthrie.
6: TMZ receiving yet another email from a person claiming to know the identities of Nancy's two kidnappers and promising video proof in exchange for one Bitcoin. TMZ talking that they are working with the FBI on the IT technology of those ransom notes. But we're also learning from TMZ that the person who emailed that letter to them claimed to have, quote, a phone stashed in a secure location containing what they said was a video of a, quote, main guy with Nancy on the day the sender described as probably Nancy's last day. And this news comes just days after the details of one of those initial ransom notes was revealed to the public, claiming Nancy died unintentionally shortly after she was taken from her Tucson, Arizona home on February 1st and is, quote, buried in nature.
4: Fox's Shanley Painter reporting. 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

0: It's Cooking Gumbo Nation. You're listening to Mortgage Gumbo with Dwayne Stein right here on iHeartRadio. 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If you're new to the show, welcome to the Gumbo Nation. We're glad to have you with us. You're in for what will be our greatest show ever until next week's. If you want to join the show, 504-207-7600, or you can always shoot an email to info@mortgagegumbo.com. Hey, Google Dwayne Stein, Google Mortgage Gumbo, YouTube, just posted over over 1,000 videos. YouTube sent a nice little email and award saying great job for all the information you're putting out there. So love that. So you could follow. Look, our platform here is to make sure that, again, education and options. It's funny when I talk to clients who call, they're like, man, I can almost recite. They love the dad cam and they can almost recite the intro of the show. And I'm like, well, we do that on purpose. Hey, that's why I want you to know exactly what you're getting. So also start shows, sent out my sister, Christy, and processor extraordinaire, manager, you name it, Christy Hainan, happy birthday. Celebrated her birthday yesterday with some sweets and treats over at the office. So happy birthday. Shout out to her. Lots going on. You know, we signed this MOU. They've got, you know, we're hoping that as we, well, let me get into my dialogue in a second here. Today on the show, we're going to be talking about new home sales came out. And again, if you've listened to the show, you know about this, but we're going to break it down again. We're going to explain that to you. When to use debit cards versus credit cards. Going to go over that with you. HELOCs versus HELOANs or home equity loans. Big difference. So we're going to explain that. And if you got any questions, you could get them in as well. And then our main topic today is top 10 mistakes that first-time home buyers make. So we're going to go over that with you with some analogy on each one of those or some insight from what I see. And these come from questions that I get every single day. So I like to share that because chances are if it's the folks that I'm talking to on a weekly basis, that's happening with you or you have some of those same questions. That's the whole premise of the show is to make sure that we're getting information out to you. You know, Mortgage Gumbo, Dad Cam, I'm also a lender. Not just any lender, because of you, we're in the top 1% in the entire nation. And that means we do a lot of business. We work with people who are doing business. And that's what we want to make sure that we are helping you with. So we've got this war. Is it wrapping overnight? We're shooting. So much stuff going on here, right? If this thing's wrapped up, then we should see some positive movement. Here's what I could tell you. The last 2 weeks, I think folks are like, you know what? Let's just get in the game. Applications have picked up big time here at MortgageGumbo.com. And I always ask, hey, one of my first questions, hey, what's got you in the market now? And very rarely is it just, I can't stand. A lot of it is, hey, my lease is coming up, so I want to kind of see where I'm at. What's my buying power? Which is smart. That means the show's working. People aren't waiting till their lease is a week away. They're trying to get an idea of where we at. What are we going to qualify for? Which is what we do here, getting you pre-approved. But also it's, you know what? I'm tired of spending money on rent. People are understanding that buying a home is a wealth-building tool. I get it. Everybody wants rates to be lower. And I've said this my entire 30 years. I've never met somebody that when rates are low, they don't want lower, and when rates are high, they don't want lower. I'll speak to a client yesterday afternoon. Well, why am I going with this program versus that program, right? And I think as a lender, that is your job, is to provide options. And with me and my team, the beauty of where we're at is if you've heard of a loan program, if you've heard of it, we have it. And many other lenders can't say that. So you kind of get pushed into a loan that works for them. And once I went over and explained everything on, hey, here's why we're pre-approving you this way, because this loan allows for less down payment and a lower rate. Does that make more sense than, and the seller concessions covers your money? We could go the other way, but then you're going to drain your bank account, which kind of led me to why I wanted to go over some of the top mistakes home buyers make, first time home buyers make. So those are the things when we're doing this and what we're seeing from the amount of folks that are calling in. And look, lots of folks in their 20s. Lots of folks. I know you'll read, oh, first-time home buyers, hey, average age is 30-something years old. Lots of 20-something. So Gumbo Nation, give yourself a round of applause because you are doing an amazing job of getting the word out there. And understanding that 20% isn't the end-all, be-all or must-have. And as these rates, and they will recede as they do, then programs like rural development with 100% financing, stuff like that, are going to become more readily available. But every time when you're, and this is just sort of for you out there, when you're talking to a lender, and it felt so good this week to have a dad who I'm helping, daughter and son both buy a house, listens to the show, and explaining to them the whys on everything and going over everything with them when we're going through the paperwork. And going, man, thank you for breaking this down. This means a lot. I'm like, yeah, you're buying a house. Like, these are the questions you're supposed to have. We assume nothing. Nothing when it comes to buying a home. Yeah, something that's normal to me is just like if I walked into your job, right? And you're a nurse and I hear somebody cough. Oh, they got a cold. Well, maybe not. Maybe it's something else. But my point being is what I want you to understand out there, Gumbo Nation, is when you're choosing your lender, remind yourself that that lender works for you. That lender works for you. You're the boss. And understand that when you get with that, when you get with me, you then have, and you've heard me talk about this forever, I have a total home authority. I have a team that we put together for you. And that's what you get. And you should feel comfortable asking questions. And that same dad yesterday with daughter and son, hey, had some insurance questions, and do we have to do this? You know what? Let me turn you over to the queen and her team and the princess Jamie and go discuss that with them. Hey, I got you $800 less a year in a quote, but hey, if you want to go discuss the ins and outs of that policy, absolutely great question. But I'm going to stay in my lane and then go because you may go, hey, what about this or that? Maybe they don't know some certain things. And then y'all have that conversation. But keep in mind, we work for you. And so many of you call, and this is why, look, it's not by mistake. five, seven plus years of being top 1% in the country as a loan officer. It's not by mistake. It's because of you and because we get those questions answered. But so many of you, and it's unfortunate, and that's why I have a passion for this show, is getting this knowledge out there. You think you've got to accept what someone tells you when they go, well, this is the program you've got to go with. And sometimes maybe it is. But so many of the calls come over going, hey, my coworker told me to give you a call. I was told this or that. Is that the truth? And I joke with clients every day. Oh, you must have got that on TikTok. Look, do I do the TikToks? Are we having, you know, do I cut up the show and send that? Yes. Am I trying to go viral? No. It's for information purposes. That's why I'm amazed. If you go to mortgagegumbo.com, you'll see I've got, I don't know, 400 subscribers or something like that with 1,000-plus videos. And I get calls every day from social media people going, you know, why are you not pushing this more, pushing this more? Well, number one, I'm busy booking loans and helping people. But number two, I'm not trying to be a TikTok or Insta or whatever, Snap influencer. My job is to help home buyers take advantage of what their home offers. Now, we've got the cup of gumbo now with Gavin, and thank y'all all who are watching that and following that. Those are good. I'm enjoying it. Hey, he wants to get into the business. This is the way of kind of introducing him. But anybody that knows me knows I'm making him work for it. It ain't funsies. So that I want to make sure that we circle back and understand as we, you know, move forward. Make sure during these times, and I don't care if rates go back to 4, which they're not. But you need to understand that the person that you work with, that's your team that you're assembling. And their responsibility is to work for you. All right, still to come on the other side of the break, we're going to get into new home sales. Hey, should I use my debit card versus my credit card? I'm going to break down when. And HELOCs and HELOANs and then top mistakes first-time home buyers make. 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

0: 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Hydrate if you're out there. Man, I was cutting grass earlier this week. Now I know why. As a kid, I used to help my dad and take breaks, and I'd be like, dude, why are you taking a break? Now I get it. And I'm a little, I start in the backyard just because. I know you should start in the front, but I'm like, let me get in the backyard. Knock that out, take my break, then attack the front yard. It's crazy. Stay hydrated.
1: What you got, honest, Jeremy? You start in the backyard so that when you collapse from the heat, nobody can see it.
0: Well, that's on it. I didn't want to say that, but yeah, I don't want to be embarrassed, right? You know what I'm saying?
1: When you're sitting there gulping down that water at about three jugs at a time.
0: Yeah, and a hose on me like an elephant at the zoo. Right, just sitting there with the hose.
1: Keep that private.
0: Right, let's not show anybody that. Absolutely, 100%. Thank you for clarifying that for me, JP. Appreciate that. All right, so new home sales. Let's talk about it, okay? Because we talk about inventory and all these things. And what are new home sales? And this is, you know, a little bit of why what we're seeing on homes. Man, why aren't they? I don't get it. Why aren't prices plummeting? So new home sales. What is a new home? Every month I'm going to go over this, and I say it all the time or anytime. There's new homes versus existing. We did existing 2 weeks ago. New homes mean no one has lived in that house before. It's new construction. Okay. Existing means it's somebody's lived in it. Somebody's flushed the toilet. Somebody's walked on the carpet, so to speak. Okay. So new home sales for the month of May, down 7.3%. year over year, annualized to 580,000 units. 7.3% month over month, year over year, 6.8%. Yet median sales price was still up 2%. You see why buying a home makes sense? Inflation, this, that. New home sales down almost 8%. Inventory, this and that. Yet home prices, home values, they just appreciate. They just go up. Just steady, working for you. It's the greatest asset there is. So what does that mean? 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In a good market, you're anywhere from 3 to 4 months. But what do we discuss when we talk about new home sales? And for those that are new, I'll help you because you may not know the answer. 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But what we discuss with new home sales, it's different than existing because we get a crystal ball. 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We can see permits. We can see what's under construction. We can see what's completed. So when you break down and you hear 496,000 homes for sale, well, see, here at Mortgage Gumbo, we give you data and facts. And if you break down that 496,000, you'll understand that 117,000 are permits, and they're not even started yet. So you can't just pop up and you know, wiggle your nose like Samantha from Bewitched, say chitty, chitty, bang, bang, and have a house. So if you're looking at and think of it as like a stage of construction, 117,000 just have permits, not even started. Builders are like, wait, time out. Under construction, so what's started right now and under construction is 261,000. Okay, cool. Some progress. But if your lease is up, you're not moving into that house. So of what's completed is 118,000. So that's why when you get down to it, you're like, well, how if all this negative, information, how can home prices not be weltering? Everybody keeps waiting for the bottom to drop out on home prices. Well, it's because you've got 118,000 completed. And depending on what area you're in, those folks are all competing for those same homes. The 496,000 new homes represents 10.3 months of supply, matching the highest level since 2009. So again, that's homes that are unsold. But in reality, it's misleading because you've only got 118,000 completed. And we've talked about this. If you're a builder and you own dirt and you cost of things, inflation, you start to see this war broke out, inflation's going up. Oh, my God, what are we doing here? I mean, are you going to, every single thing that you do is your profit. So if you can afford to wait, nobody out there, I don't care who you are, nobody wakes up every day, whether you own a business or you work somebody, and go, hey, today, let's go break even, team. Right? Nobody. Some people are like, oh, people should get back. I'd like to know how many people, if you don't own a business, and hey, how many of you walk into your business and tell your boss, hey, look, I'm going to give you a strong eight today. Keep it off my timesheet. I'm not worried about it. It's complimentary. Nobody does that. So that's the part when I'm saying, when you're looking at this, where builders are kind of holding back, waiting, because nobody says, let's go break even today. So new home sales, that's why, again, when you're looking at existing home sales, those will always carry the torch. Because why? There's so many more. There's so many more homes out there that people have lived in than new construction. So that's always going to carry the torch. So it's making sure, are they priced right? And guess what? A lot of those, too, we talked about. Are they relistings? You got some that are just straight up lipstick on a pig. They're dumps. But existings are always going to outweigh new home sales. But I like to break that down because the headline is 496,000 homes. That's a 10-month supply. Think about it. It's further because you've got as many homes out there, 117,000, with permits that haven't started as you have that are completed. That's a big number. All right, let's get into our weekly segment we like to call Raid Watch. Hey, look, 10-year Treasury's doing a lot this week. 10-year Treasury went from 4.456 to 4.373. That's great. Oil's way down. So rates should be starting to plummet. But they're not. And why? Because there's just still some uneasiness there. We've into this thing with Iran here, this conflict that, where's the exit? We think we're getting close. And we saw the 10-year treasuries. But what does that mean when that happens? When you see those 10-year treasuries like that, people are flying to safety. They're flying to safety. Because is this AI, is the AI the, you know, is this going to be the dot-com bubble? What's going on there? So they fly to safety. Will we see that in our mortgage rates? Hopefully. And if this thing can continue to move forward, but this 60-day memorandum is kind of keeping things to where it's keeping things a little bit tight. So let's take a look. Last week, 30-year conventional was at 6.58. This week, 6.53. 15-year, 6.15. This week, 6.12. FHA, 6.15, 6.07. Jumbo, 6.81, 6.76. And VA, 6.17, 6.09. 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
12: The Trump administration made cleaning up Washington, D.C. a priority, and Interior Secretary Doug Burgum says they're getting the job done.
13: President Trump, you know, said last year, we're going to make D.C. safe and beautiful, the greatest country in the world. We're going to have the most beautiful capital in the world. And look at the job that he's accomplished in the last year. I mean, 8,700 arrests, crime rates dropping like crazy in the city to the lowest levels since 1900 in some cases.
12: Burgum, speaking to Fox News, says they will continue to focus on combating crime. time and to restoring the nation's monuments. Former National Security Advisor John Bolton could get up to 5 years in prison and a $2.25 million fine. When he's sentenced in October, he pleaded guilty yesterday to mishandling classified documents. America's listening to Fox News.

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I am a lender. I am your home wealth advisor. Any questions regarding purchasing, refinancing, construction, renovation, reverse mortgages, get with me. I'm going to answer this question here because I think it's a good one from Mark. And right now, we're doing quite a bit of reverse mortgages. My mom is, and this is a general question, so I think we'll get to this, and then, you know, if we got time for the debit versus credit, get it out, or we'll do a segment, maybe cup of gumbo during the week. My mom is 78 years old. With, as you know, the cost of living increases, her Social Security and the pension she gets from my deceased father are making things tough. Her home is free and clear. Can you explain to me what responsibilities me and my two siblings would have with a reverse mortgage? Mark, great question. Number one, a reverse is a non-recourse loan. That means we can never come take your home. That's the biggest misnomer out there. Oh, they take your home. No, do not. It is a non-recourse loan. But the responsibilities that you and your siblings would have, Mark, is absolutely zero. Zero. You have zero responsibility. And what I mean by that is, and I'm assuming you're meaning when she passes, zero responsibility. Now, here's what's crazy, and a lot of people don't understand it. And when we talk about, oh, reverses take you home, here's proof on why, really, how you know, no, we don't. That at the time someone passes, number one, if there's two people, that surviving spouse continues to stay in the house. If in a situation like this for Mark, where mom, spouse has already passed, and mom, and she passes away, then obviously you're going to have your estate plan, whatever you've got there. But how does this asset work for you, right? Well, you could buy it. And imagine this, you can buy the reverse mortgage for the lesser, and I'm putting in quotes, the lesser, the balance, or 95% of the appraised value. And I want to repeat, the lesser. So if mom lives another 25 years and the value's $200,000 of the house and she owes $220,000, well, it's upside down. So then you go, well, we want to keep the asset. Well, if you want to buy it, you buy it for, and it appraises for $200,000, you buy it for 95% of that. See, these are the conversations we have every day, and that's why I need a, right now, the boomers have all the equity. Yet I understand, because they're not getting that bonus check. They're not out making more money, so they're trying to live in today's wages based off of Social Security, pensions, whatever they have. Yet you're sitting on a tremendous asset. So that's a great question there, Mark. And hey, if you go to mortgagegumbo.com, I've got a whole reverse mortgage section. Or just give me a call. Let's have a conversation. Mark, I look forward to calling you. I got your number. I will reach out to you. All right. Let's do the top mistakes home buyers, first-time home buyers make, and home buyers in general. But this is for first-time home buyers. And a lot of these, you're going to go, yeah, that's common sense. And I put this together based on conversations that I have. And one of the top mistakes is I need to save more. I don't have 20%. I want to save for 20%. Well, I don't even want to say moms and dads. This is mainly for grandmas and grandpas. Y'all, this is a different market
than back in 1970 and 1980. So understand that. Think about the risk you were taking way back then. Forget about the nominal, the monetary value. You were making risk back then. Well, it's the same thing now. And now you're sitting on a home that's free and clear where you're a boomer. You've got all this equity. Well, at some point, you've got to look at and understand that buying a home is an asset. So wanting to save 20% is one of the biggest mistakes out there. Now, if you've got Bank of Mom and Dad, that's great. But what did we discuss last week? Use PMI as a tool. It's not a bad thing. Use it as a tool. So that's probably one of the top things, or number one. Number two is shopping for a house online, window shopping. Yet you've not done anything to get a pre-approval. 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You're just shopping online. You're getting yourself all excited. 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So at some point, you've got to make that commitment. And shopping for houses online, not knowing what your budget is, you're playing pretend. You're playing pretend. 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This is your largest investment, most valuable asset. So nothing should come before this. And make sure that you're talking to me or your lender before you do anything. Because once we've got you pre-approved and we're in the process, and I love it. Hey, Dwayne, can I go buy this? I had one client call and go, hey, can I put groceries on my credit card? Yeah, you're fine. But don't go out making those major purchases or call me first. It may have, look, if you're at a 20-something percent ratio, that's fine. But if you're at a 42 and the loan, the way we have it approved, if you go over 42, now you need more reserves or this or that because I'm getting you the best rate at the best program. I've manufactured that to work for you.
we go get us some furniture, and all of a sudden we're in trouble there. This is a biggie, folks. And again, go subscribe. I'm patting myself on the back here. But I am an absolute credit expert, a ninja, a Sherpa. I know credit better than anybody. I'll put myself up against anybody. And so many of you, and not you that listen, you that listeners out there letting folks

0: being made that requires a hard pull. That's why I went back earlier saying, hey, shopping for houses online. Eventually, you're going to have to get serious, and we got to look at it. And so many folks are like, oh, okay. Had someone yesterday, pre-approved with, it rhymes with Schmocket Mortgage. Oh, I'm pre-approved with them, this and that. I'm like, did they pull your credit? No. But my credit score is this. I'm like, no, it's not. And then we pulled it, and guess what? It was 40 points lower. Now, that's not to scare you, but that's to help you understand that, and that's why I marked this as such a biggie. Don't rely on soft pulls. Back in the day, if you go back and listen to the first shows I was doing, the first couple years even, whether it was my show, Winning at Life, I used to brag about Credit Karma. But what it was for monitoring purposes. It was for monitoring purposes, not for seeing what your credit score was. It was to make sure that everything on there was correct. There was nothing secretive on there. These are reporting purposes, these soft pulls, folks, not lending. So make sure that you understand that, because it sets up so many people for disappointment. All right, don't go anywhere. We still got five more. We're talking about the top 10 mistakes first-time home buyers make. Hey, and if you want to hear this afterwards, listen, go to iHeartRadio. My website has it always updated, the most recent shows. You go to YouTube, Mortgage Gumbo on YouTube. 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

Come on now, if you know this song, if you know this song, then you're probably like me. You're immediately thinking back to, I don't know, Mud Bugs, or no, maybe.

0: got Mudbugs. Maybe the one that was next to Mudbugs. Bonus, if you know what that is, shoot an email what that place is called. But maybe Denim and Diamonds, Gator Shuck and Jive.
1: That wasn't Kenny's, was it?
0: Kenny's Key West. No, not the one next to Mudbug. On the Wank.
2: Oh, see, I'm not as familiar with the Wank.
0: Yeah. Zigfields. It just comes back when you play that stuff. Like, I mean, my gosh, it's amazing.
2: And now you're just mowing your backyard.
0: And now I'm trying not to pass out mowing my backyard, man. 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All right, we're talking about the top 10 mistakes first-time home buyers make. 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And we chat. And yes, you chat with me. How great is that, right? Man, I didn't think you would call me back. I didn't think I'd speak to you. Yep, imagine that. Imagine that. You don't get to be top 1% for 7 years if you don't back up what you're doing. So let's finish talking about the top 10 mistakes first-time home buyers make. This is number 6. Skip the home inspection. Never, ever, ever. I mean, if you've got to go out and shake hands on a corner because all you got is money for the down payment, the seller's paying everything else, and you got to shake hands on a corner to get that money, figure it out. Do a GoFundMe. Never, ever skip that home inspection. Ever. You're about to spend hundreds of thousands of dollars. Spend a couple hundred bucks and get the home inspection. Now, those home inspections can be frightening, so we could go through them with you, or your realtor will, and let you know, because those home inspections have a way of putting possible, and I use this all the time because I read it, possible fire hazard in the master bathroom. And then you look underneath and it's the GFI outlet has to be changed. So never skip that home inspection. Number 7. And this kind of goes along with number 1, but drawing savings down to 0 for down payment. So you have no emergency funds. And when you're a renter and the AC doesn't work, what happens? Call the landlord. Hey, the toilet backs up, call the landlord. When you're a homeowner, that falls back on you. So there's costs. And you don't want to use up all your emergency funds. So that's why this kind of goes back to number 1 where, you know, you don't have to put 20%. Don't deplete all your savings. And now what does that leave you? And all my buyers understand, because we talk about it all the time. We don't want you house poor. Yay, I'm a homeowner. What do you want for dinner tonight, honey? Beef or chicken ramen noodles? Let's go crazy, and I'm going to throw in some Vienna sausage. We're gonna celebrate tonight. That's not what we want. That's not what homeownership is. Not when you're working with the right lender. Number 8, choosing a home based on today's needs. Look, a lot of you, when I speak to you and you may be going somewhere else or you're talking to somebody, and an application is so much more than filling out the blue boxes. And this is the part I love. This is where I have my passion. When a client's calling me about buying a house, having a conversation, getting to know my clients, heaven forbid. Knowing what their goals are, knowing what's their family plans, etc. Now, some of you are like, I got to get out of here. I'm living with my mom and dad since COVID, or I'm back from school. I can't do this anymore. I get it. hey, rent, I'm tired of paying it. I get it. But we don't like to do impulse. So what are some of your future needs? Hey, are you moving into an area because you got a 2-year-old and you like the school district? You plan on being there the next 5-10 years minimum, and you like the preschools? You like those schools, the school district you're in? Or are you moving there because, hey, helping a client right now move from here to Florida? You know why? 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
10: 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The state of Colorado receiving approval from the Food and Drug Administration
8: to start importing lower-cost drugs from Canada. Governor Jared Polis offering optimism that importing prescription drugs from Canada will help people save money. And he says the FDA approval is the first step. But now the work begins to get the supply chain going, to work with a new preferred distributor, and to test the drugs. The list of medications includes blood thinners and treatments for diabetes, as well as Ozempic. The governor predicts savings of 30 to 70%, saving Coloradans up to $46 million over 3 years. Though there is some skepticism as well. One local pharmacist saying he knows there's a cost problem for people, but that this program still has roadblocks, pointing to long delays in Florida, the first state to receive FDA approval for imports from Canada. For more health news, go to foxnewshealth.com. 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
11: The attacks still go on. I'm Paul Stevens, Fox News. Bahrain now accusing Iran of launching a new drone attack today, targeting that island nation.
12: A statement from Bahrain's foreign minister says a number of Iranian drones targeted the country. It did not elaborate on the target. Bahrain is home to the U.S. Navy's 5th Fleet, but there is no word if the U.S. assets were the intended target. And it comes just hours after the U.S. struck Iranian targets along the Strait of Hormuz, after what President Trump called a, quote, foolish violation of last week's ceasefire deal. The retaliatory strikes from the U.S. came one day after an Iranian drone hit cargo ships crossing the strait.
11: And that is Fox's Chanley Painter with that update. The Trump White House has made it a priority to clean up D.C. with a major federal initiative to reduce crime, relocate homeless populations, and restore federal monuments in the nation's capital. Interior Secretary Doug Burnham on Fox and Friends Weekend talked about the push.
13: President Trump, you know, said last year, we're going to make D.C. safe and beautiful, the greatest country in the world. We're going to have the most beautiful capital in the world. And look at the job that he's accomplished in the last year. I mean, 8,700 arrests, crime rates dropping like crazy in the city to the lowest levels since 1900 in some cases.
11: And again, Secretary Burgum on Fox and Friends Weekend. All this coming as the U.S. Attorney for the District of Columbia, Jeanine Pirro, has been spearheading the federal efforts to crack down on crime and vandalism all in the nation's capital. At least 920 people so far officially said as killed in Venezuela's devastating earthquakes, over 3,300 injured, but tens of thousands are still reported as missing. On Friday, stocks falling to end the week. The Dow down 45 points. NASDAQ and S&P also finishing lower. 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
2: When liberal politicians panic, the political attacks get meaner and the lies get bigger. Take liberal Letlow's team. John Fleming earned a grade of A for his consistent fight to stop illegal immigration and build the wall. Letlow earned a grade of F on immigration. Fleming co-founded the Conservative Freedom Caucus in Congress, an outspoken group fighting for our conservative values. But Letlow refused to even join the Freedom Caucus. Letlow's hometown newspaper endorsed John Fleming for the Senate because Letlow's voting record in the House was even more liberal than Cassidy's voting record in the Senate. Letlow voted to give away billions in foreign aid in the U.S. aid scandal. Fleming opposes such liberal waste. Letlow failed to timely report stock trades while in Congress. Her attorney admits she violated the federal law. Fleming never traded stock in Congress. The liberal Letlow team keeps lying. Conservative John Fleming keeps fighting for you.
18: I'm John Fleming, and I authorized and paid for this ad.
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29: Welcome into the Weekend Dive. I'm Rory O'Neill. President Trump's insistence on passage of the SAVE Act is creating a bit of a divide between the White House and Capitol Hill. Let's turn to the host of the White House Briefing Room podcast and our correspondent, John Decker. John, President Trump wants this SAVE Act passed, but the votes just aren't there.
30: The votes aren't there, and I'm reminded of one of my favorite songs by the Rolling Stones, "You Can't Always Get What You Want." And that's the case here. The president wants this so badly and has pushed Senator John Thune, the majority leader, to push this legislation through the Senate. But as you point out, Rory, the votes are simply not there. There are four U.S. senators that are firm no's for whatever reasons they have on this legislation. They say their minds cannot be changed in any way by what the president says or by what the president does. And if you want to change the rules for the Senate, the votes aren't there either in terms of changing the rules concerning the Senate filibuster.
29: And the SAVE Act, just to refresh people, this would require proof of citizenship when you get your when you apply to vote. So it really is this extra layer of bureaucracy put on top of it. So there are concerns that some people don't have the proper documents, that it could cause real disruptions going into election day. But there are also constitutional questions saying, look, the Constitution says states run elections, and this is a big swing from the federal government.
30: Well, that's right. States determine the time, place, and manner of elections. But the Constitution also permits the lawmakers in Washington to change various elements of a federal election. That's what we're talking about here. And this legislation, if it were to be passed, would not necessarily impact every state in the whole country, because there are some states that already have some of these rules stipulated by this legislation already on their books. So this would apply to states that don't have these rules already on their books. But the president has been pushing for passage of this really since this legislation was introduced in both the House and the Senate. It's passed the House of Representatives, Rory, three separate times. It has not passed the Senate, and it is unlikely to do so.
29: Now, the president said, I'm not going to sign the housing bill until you say, pass the SAVE Act, but the housing bill has plenty of Republican opposition, too. So the president is on course not to win a lot of friends here if this keeps going.
30: Well, the housing bill has strong bipartisan support. In fact, that housing bill, it's the housing affordability bill. It passed the Senate with 80 votes, 80 out of 100 votes, and it passed by a huge margin in the House of Representatives as well. So it's one of those rare pieces of legislation, Rory, that is strong bipartisanship. In fact, there was supposed to be earlier in the week a big signing ceremony on Capitol Hill, and this would obviously help out Republicans on that affordability argument. But the president essentially pulled the rug out from under those lawmakers, canceling that signing ceremony until, he says, the Save America Act is passed by the Senate.
29: Well, and that signing ceremony was supposed to happen in the hour before the president sat down to lunch with Senate Republicans. And we understand that was a pretty heated luncheon.
30: Yeah, it didn't go over well. It showed that there is some disunity within the Republican ranks in the Senate. There was an argument that really built up during the course of the luncheon between President Trump and Republican Louisiana Senator Bill Cassidy. They raised their voices with each other. President Trump, according to one report, called Senator Cassidy a loser. So a very unusual Senate luncheon, to say the least. And, you know, it's one of those instances, I think, in which Republicans clearly are nervous. They're nervous about their ability to hold on to both the House and the Senate with the midterm elections upon us.
29: And then, of course, this was all happening, what, 48 hours after the Senate passed the War Powers Act to restrict what President Trump can do in Iran.
30: That's right. And there were a number of Republicans who voted with most Democrats for that resolution. There was a redo on that vote that happened late in the week, and two Republicans changed their votes. Interestingly enough, Senator Bill Cassidy was one of those who changed his vote to support the president. And Senator Rand Paul changed his vote to voting present. So as a result, you know, a different outcome later in the week on that same matter.
29: Another issue on the military front. This week, President Trump hosted a bunch of military contractors at the White House, apparently to discuss our munition supplies and the production rate.
30: Yeah, that's right. You know, the Secretary of Defense, Pete Hegseth, insists that there's no issue as it relates to our inventories. But the president recognizes that, you know, with all of the military equipment and weapon systems being used over the course of this conflict with Iran, our inventories have run low, lower were than where the president wants them to be. And that's the reason why he summoned representatives from the largest defense countries, defense companies in the country to the White House to implore them to increase production of various weapon systems, missiles, anti-missile systems as well, so that not only is America well prepared, but American interests are well protected around the world.
29: Yeah, when this conflict began, the most recent one, I had no idea that some of these missiles can take a week or more to produce just one. I guess I was still thinking World War II days, they run off an assembly line, but these are so much more complex these days.
30: They're so sophisticated. You're right, Rory. They're very sophisticated. They require a lot of focus and resources. They're expensive. In fact, the president has submitted a request for a supplemental coming from Congress to deal with the costs that we've seen for the war in Iran. And we'll see how that's received ultimately on Capitol Hill.
29: All right. So we've had Iran, housing, voting rights, running out of munition supplies. Of course, we're all just talking about the reflecting pool and the paint job. You know, this is just one of those stories that catches fire. But you know, I'd say that, you know, we're paying too much attention to it, but the president has also paid a lot of attention to it.
30: He has, you know, he invested a significant sum of money as part of a restoration project, about $15 million. And at the end of that project, it does not look the way I think the president wants it to look. It's green in color. And the reason has to do with the growing algae on the bottom of the reflecting pool and on the surface of the reflecting pool. And in addition to that, the paint is peeling. Clearly more restoration work will need to be done. And I don't think it's going to be done in time so that it looks beautiful for Independence Day, which is just upon us.
29: He's the host of the White House Briefing Room podcast and our correspondent, John Decker. John, thanks so much for your time.
30: Thank you, Rory. Have a great day. Bye-bye.
29: Still ahead, sticker shock at the car lot, as even entry-level vehicles are nearly impossible to find. But next, we go to Doha in Qatar for an on-the-water report from the Strait of Hormuz. As the weekend dive continues, I'm Rory O'Neill.
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1: The damaging aligning in the reflecting pool is something that Pura wants to prosecute to the full extent of the law if it's proven true.
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3: Welcome back to The Weekend Dive. I'm Rory O'Neill. For months, international correspondent Robert Sherman from News Nation has been hopscotching across the Middle East following the latest developments in the war with Iran, including spending time on the Strait of Hormuz. First, Robert, a broad question to you. You know, how do you even know what to believe these days? We have a deal, we don't. Inspectors, yes. Inspectors, no. It's tough just to keep track of what's actually happening moment by moment.
4: Yeah, you know, I mean, this is what I would say about that is that, I mean, of course, like we always talk about when we cover these conflicts, there's the war that's fought with missiles and guns, and then there's the war that's fought with information and words, right? And that's what you're looking at right now. What I would say is that, I mean, don't look to what the United States says and don't look to what Iran says. Look to what the third parties are saying in all of this. I mean, it seems very clear at this point that UN nuclear inspectors are going to be going into Iran. In fact, I mean, you have the UN's nuclear watchdog said it's going to happen and that there are agreements in place for them to be managing and overseeing all of this here. So, I mean, that looks as though that's what the case is going to be. When it comes to the Strait of Hormuz, you look at the third-party trackers and you're watching as the traffic is going up. You're seeing as more and more ships are making that crossing. When you cut off the noise and you just look at what's happening and when you're looking at what the parties that really, you know, don't have a dog in this race are saying right now, well, now all of a sudden it starts to come into clarity more. And what I would say is, you know, I mean, just from hearing from our people on the ground in Iran, there is a hardline sect of Iran that needs to be appeased right now, led by the IRGC, but not exclusively the IRGC. And you see the way Iranian officials are trying to pitch this deal to them.
3: When we get these speeches and these statements and these documents, I guess people also have to remember that the politician is talking to their domestic audience, the people back at home on both sides, and trying to send messages to them, not necessarily about what's happening at the bargaining table.
4: Yeah, exactly. And I think that that's the important thing to take away from all of this is that at the end of the day, you know, what the average person on the ground in Ohio thinks has no impact on an Iranian politician's future in Tehran and vice versa. You know, what someone on the ground in Iran thinks has no voting power, you know, for Republicans or Democrats back in the United States. And I think that's a really astute point that you made right there is that, I mean, there is what happens at the negotiating table, and then there's what happens in internal domestic politics, and there's going to be messages that are used for both of them.
3: And you actually recently sailed on the Strait of Hormuz. What was that like?
4: I can tell you firsthand that the Strait of Hormuz is heavily restricted. I mean, local officials that are on the ground there in all those countries, they want people to stay away. They don't want people out there on the water. They don't want anyone to be asking any questions about all of this. I mean, you go up and down the Strait of Hormuz. You know, what I was surprised about is that a lot of these are resort towns and communities that are totally empty. Beach resorts, no guests in them whatsoever. Mm-hmm. So you see the way that this is all just destroying the local economies of all these towns here. Most of these, I mean, 4 months ago, most of us had never really, didn't really know about the Strait of Hormuz or how significant it was. And now all of a sudden, people in these communities are watching as maps are drawn and pundits are weighing in, you know, on their home community, you know, all over the world, you know, from the United States to the Middle East, you know, wherever. Everybody's talking about this one waterway here. That was a surprising element that I hadn't considered before. And then, you know, just getting out onto the water there, you know, in one of those boats and just going out and seeing all the ships that were just staying there. They were just staying put, you know, not making the crossing through. I mean, we talk about how it's like 20% of the global oil trade goes through the Strait of Hormuz. Looking at all those ships that were there face to face, it certainly doesn't seem like hyperbole. I mean, you just see, you know, such a chunk of the global economy locked in a standstill as a result of all of this.
3: Now, could you feel the military presence, either Iran or the U.S. or somebody else's?
4: Big time. Big time. I mean, going up and down the coastline there, you see the air defenses all over the place. You see the radar installations. I mean, it doesn't look like a beach town. it doesn't look like what it's supposed to be. It looks like an active war zone, which I think is the important reminder here is that we've continuously talked about the Strait of Hormuz as, you know, this economic corridor, and we've looked at it through a dollars and cents kind of lens. Well, it is also, at its narrowest point, it's 21 miles. And, you know, all over there, I mean, it's a very narrow gap, you know, between Iran and all of these countries here. So it has also been right at the front lines of much of this military action. And I mean, this is a space in which Iran doesn't have to use ballistic missiles. They can use their Shahed drones. And it's a quick flight, and it's a cheap weapon that they can put in the air. That's what these militaries are dealing with there. So the military presence was surprisingly out in the open, and it gives you an indication of why everyone is so on edge.
3: You've been international correspondent at News Nation for a while now. You're getting to know people who are there on the ground in Iran. You said there's a large population that's against a deal, but how are they faring overall? You know, they've had this blockade affecting the country for months now. That's got to be hurting most civilians.
4: Yeah, absolutely. You know, and I would say, yeah, I mean, it goes deeper than that even. You know, I mean, you look at the way that the currency in Iran has bottomed out. And, you know, I mean, there are all these anecdotal accounts that we've heard of people, you know, having to sell their worldly possessions in order to, you know, buy bread or buy food at the supermarkets that are there. I mean, that's the reality that a lot of people are dealing with. So, I mean, the blockade having a major impact has a major impact on the ability for goods to get into Iran. Inflation is through the roof from everyone that we've heard from there. Yeah, and then you even add into account as well, you know, I mean, one person, you know, who we were talking to there said, you know, like when you talk about the U.S. sanctions, you know, I mean, we think about, you know, sanctions, you know, that are trying to put pressure on the regime. For people on the ground there, you know, he said the first thing that comes to mind when he hears the word sanction is it's going to be more difficult for him to get prescription medication. Mm-hmm. That's something that I had never considered before. But it's just the nature of these economic mechanisms and the way that they impact, you know, the whole country that's there. So, yeah, I mean, people are hurting. And I mean, now that the internet is starting to come back, and it's still not great, but starting to come back, we're able to hear from people a little bit more about what these past few months have been like.
3: I'm just wondering, is there rage toward the U.S. and President Trump, or does it extend beyond it, or is it more focused at Israel, combination of both?
4: It's a mix. It's a mix, you know, of everything. You know, I mean, there's obviously the dissenting voices against the government that existed before this war kicked off, which was, you know, especially surrounding the economic issues that were inside of Iran, feelings of the government had failed on that front. So there is a portion of the population there that feels as though the Iranian government has failed on the economic front and has failed to protect them militarily. There's that sector. Then there are those who totally despise the U.S., totally despise Israel. There's that sector that is there as well. And then there are people who, you know, who are a little bit more in the middle on all of this here. I mean, it's pretty difficult to take the temperature to see exactly how many people fall into right. each camp there. But I'm in a country of tens of millions of people. You know, I mean, there are differing points of views. It's not a unified block is, I think, the important thing to remember.
3: And because I'm curious, too, in terms of what, 30-some thousand of their fellow Iranians were murdered in the streets for trying to rise up.
4: You know, I mean, one person, you know, who we heard from there, you know, said something interesting that there's, you know, also this voice that exists in Iran, people who are angry at the Iranian government for failing economically, but that doesn't mean that they want foreign intervention from another military power. So, I mean, this all goes different directions. Now, there are some people in Iran want the U.S. and Israel to come in full bore and to liberate them. And there are some people who believe that the Western world needs to be resisted at all turns. And then again, there are the people in the middle who can kind of swing back and forth between both of those ideologies who are most upset about the economic situation that exists inside of Iran.
3: Robert German is the international correspondent at News Nation reporting from Doha about his experiences sailing on the Strait of Hormuz in recent days. Hey, Robert, thanks so much for your time and be safe out there.
4: Hey, thank you for having me. Appreciate it.
3: The struggle to find an affordable ride as the weekend dive continues. I'm Rory O'Neill.
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24: It's all about the interest rate. Lower the interest rates, you can have all the housing you want.
25: He doesn't care about the costs that people are facing. This is a significant piece of housing legislation.
3: Welcome back to the Weekend Dive. I'm Rory O'Neill. Help is on the way for Venezuela after a pair of devastating earthquakes shook the country earlier this week. NBC's George Solis reports the number of dead is expected to rise as many remain trapped under the rubble.
26: Experts calling it the strongest earthquakes to hit the country in more than a century. The images truly astonishing. Buildings reduced to rubble. Rescuers climbing over some of those buildings to find survivors. Of course, every second crucial.
3: The quakes measured 7.2 and 7.5 on the Richter scale. Solis reports people have been having trouble getting in touch with friends and relatives to find out if they survived.
26: Cell phone service has been knocked out. That is another priority for so many of these countries that are trying to help, including the U.S., restoring internet service and telecommunications as quickly as possible.
3: But to have quakes measuring 7.2 and 7.5 happening essentially back to back, U.S. Geological Survey geophysicist William Barnhart says that is rare.
27: It's not a common occurrence, but it is something that does happen sometimes.
3: And it may not be over. Barnhart says people in Venezuela cannot let down their guard.
27: There will absolutely be aftershocks that follow this earthquake, and some of them could be quite large and damaging.
3: Secretary Rubio says rescue teams and supplies are being sent from America.
28: We have an awful whole of government response. It'll be big, it'll be fast, and it'll be effective. And of course, obviously, we're in touch through our embassy on the ground.
3: The Venezuelan president has declared a state of emergency. Some key rulings from the Supreme Court this week as the term is almost coming to an end. Zach Schoenfeld is a legal affairs reporter for The Hill. And, you know, Zach, it's not from the World Cup, but 6-3 was a popular score we saw this week. I guess one of the rulings we saw on Thursday, this case of TPS and how an administration has the ability to determine who will qualify for that temporary protected status.
29: That's right. Immigration and 6-3 rulings really were the dominant theme at the Supreme Court this week. The 6-3 decision that says that the Trump administration can cut off temporary protected status for Haitian and Syrian migrants. This is a program that allows nationals from certain countries to come into the U.S., get temporary protections from deportation. They also get a pathway to work authorization. And this is a program that has been really front and center in the Trump administration's immigration crackdown. They think that the Biden administration abused this program They've actually now tried to revoke a dozen plus countries' participation in it. Syria and Haiti were the two countries that got to the Supreme Court. And now all six conservative justices rejecting the challenge here and saying that the Trump administration can move ahead, remove these countries from the program, and it means that those migrants will no longer have those deportation protections.
3: And it really is sort of at the whim of an administration. I think that's one of the complaints that the three dissenting justices brought up was, well, this just means that they can do what they want without judicial overview.
29: That's right. And that is, though, the argument that you also hear from the majority in response, is they say that that is what federal law says. One of the main claims that the challengers here, who are these actual TPS recipients, one of their main arguments had been that the administration wasn't following the proper procedures and that they needed to do more consultations and things of that nature. As you read through this majority opinion by Justice Samuel Alito, is saying that federal judges have no power under the TPS law to second guess the administration. So it doesn't matter about the merits of a lot of these claims. The Supreme Court six conservatives simply say that the federal courts are powerless to get involved.
3: And the other migration related ruling looked at metering, almost literally pulling up the welcome mat before an asylum seeker can set foot into the U.S. Now, this sort of started under President Obama, had been relaxed, but this is something the Trump administration wants clarity on.
29: That's right. As opposed to the TPS case, where that has actually been something that the Trump administration has been doing in his second term, this metering case, as you mentioned, is a case that dates back to the Obama administration. The policy isn't actually in effect, so you're not going to see any immediate changes on the ground in response to the Supreme Court decision. But what the Trump administration had been hoping for here, and that they now have, is they have the green light if they want to bring back this policy in the future. And what this policy would allow them to do is for migrants who are trying to cross the Mexico-U.S. border, if federal officials are able to stop them and turn them back before they actually physically cross the borderline into the U.S., the court has ruled that means that the administration does not have to allow them to apply for asylum. So this could really have a big impact now on the nation's asylum system if the Trump administration wants to bring back this policy.
3: And the big Second Amendment case was related to this Hawaii law that said private property owners could deny people with concealed carry permits access, but it had to be on a specific individual basis. Why don't you break it down?
29: That's right. This is now the latest Second Amendment case and in the wake of the Supreme Court's conservative majority's new Second Amendment test. They laid this out a few years ago. It says that in order for a gun control measure to now survive, it has to be consistent with the nation's historical tradition of firearm regulation. So the question became this Hawaii gun law that says on private property, even if you have a concealed carry permit, you can't carry unless that property owner tells you you can carry or hangs a sign or something like that. Supreme Court saying that that violates that Second Amendment test. And one of the interesting things about this case is, you know, Hawaii was forced to go search for historical analogies to try to defend their law. And one of the things that they latched onto was actually the Black Codes and some of these laws that were passed following the Civil War to try to disarm newly freed Black Americans. But it had actually been the core part of Hawaii's argument, but the six conservative justices saying that they are not going to latch onto the Black Codes to justify this Hawaii gun restriction.
3: Well, you know, July fast approaching, which means the court will be wrapping up its term. And there's that one big case we haven't heard from yet, and that's on birthright citizenship. I guess that's what we'll all be watching for next week.
29: That's right. And we are expecting more opinions on Monday. The Supreme Court has told us that is the next time we expect opinions, 10 a.m. Eastern on Monday. But we do know that's not going to be the last day. We are expecting at least one more day after Monday. So perhaps we'll get birthright citizenship Monday. Perhaps it'll be later in the week. But we are here in the final stretch. I would put it this way. If the Supreme Court's term was a marathon, you're on mile 25, getting into mile 26 now. So this really is the final stretch.
3: Right, so it's your big week ahead. There you go. Zach Schoenfeld is a legal affairs reporter for The Hill, and he's going to be very busy next week. So leave him alone. Hey, Zach, thanks for your time.
29: Thanks for having me.
3: With a huge crowd spread across the National Mall, President Trump was on hand to kick off Freedom 250, a celebration of America's birthday. News Nation's Gabrielle Caracciolo reports from Washington.
1: From some musicians canceling to several states not sending official delegations, there's been plenty of controversy surrounding this event, but the organizers insist it is a nonpartisan celebration.
2: Tonight, as we stand on the edge of our 250th year of independence, I am thrilled to declare that America

0: News, the Weekend Dive.
1: For the first time in 3,000 years, we are finally going to have peace in the Middle East. We're going to have peace in the Middle East.
2: I've never seen anything like that before. It was really unique to me. We don't have anything like that in Scotland, and it felt like it was in Jurassic Park. It was pretty cool. I love this stuff.
3: Welcome back to the Weekend Dive. I'm Rory O'Neill. Is your car getting a little bit old? Maybe looking to upgrade? Well, if you haven't been on a car lot lately, brace yourself. Joseph Yoon is a consumer insights analyst at Edmunds, out with a report this week showing just how much car prices have gone up. What, since 2019, we've seen this surge?
4: That's exactly correct. Basically, exactly before the pandemic happened and how much it's gone up since, which is nearly 30% now. I think if you've looked around recently at any news reports, I think you'll find that new car prices are flirting dangerously close to $50,000. Our data has it around $48,000. So it's a whole new world these days.
3: Yeah, and I can't afford the admission, I guess. But you know, is that also reacting to us as the consumer? Apparently, we don't want to buy a sedan anymore, and those car companies, their profits are in the SUVs and pickups. They'd much rather sell us those.
4: Yeah, so it's an interesting double-edged sword. I think a lot of American consumers, we want nicer things. We want bigger cars because everyone else seems to be buying a bigger car. We have to have a bigger car for safety and for peace of mind and all that. But at the same time, what's happening when manufacturers really start focusing on bigger and better and more expensive is that they have to cut somewhere else. And one of the things that we've seen is the cheap starter car that we used to buy our children or buy out of college, the $25,000 car is basically gone. $20,000 car, as far as this year goes, there's no cars that have an MSRP of $20,000 or less. So everything else starts at more money than that. And so it's become an interesting conundrum for buyers, especially as there's been discussions about affordability for a couple of years now. And so people look at the car market and feel like, oh, my goodness, what's out there for me?
3: Well, right. And with the shorter term of the loans, in many cases, it's like a house payment is equal to a car payment these days.
4: Yeah, absolutely. That's one of the most alarming things as well, because the car prices have risen so dramatically. And also, unfortunately, together with interest rates, a lot of buyers are looking at their car payments thinking, hey, like, I don't even want the nicer car. I just want a newer version of the car I already drive. What do you mean this is going to cost me $750 a month? What do you mean this is going to be $800 a month? And so one of the things that we're a little bit worried about, and I think financial institutions as well, is how much people are kicking out their loan terms longer and longer.
3: And then rolling that on, if the car isn't paid off yet, then rolling the debt into a new car and getting on a vicious cycle.
4: Oh, that's a horrible cycle. It's one of the things that we're keeping track of as well, the rise in negative equity. We had a couple good years during the pandemic when used car prices spiked really high. So people got to kind of cash in without so much penalty. But now that those prices have kind of leveled off, and we also have the case of people who bought cars during the pandemic at over sticker, suddenly finding themselves more underwater than they should have if they had bought, with a discount or at sticker prices.
3: Well, because we saw a surge in car buying during the pandemic that wasn't as expected, right? We were all scratching our heads like, why is everyone suddenly buying a car?
4: Correct. We thought the pandemic was going to be a little bit, I think everyone thought that the lockdowns were going to be a little bit longer, but that's not what happened. Summer of 21, everyone started going back to work, and it really, for the next year and a half, 2 years, everyone was like, hey, I didn't go to work for 6 months, so I got all this money. So I'm going to go out and buy a car with my pandemic check. And so we saw this huge surge in demand that nobody really accounted for, which led to, the unfortunate circumstances of people paying thousands of dollars over sticker for, not even nice cars, just regular cars.
3: And then chip shortages were an issue. And then the fleet orders were down, right? All the rental companies, first thing they did was they stopped ordering new cars. fearing we'd have a drop-off in tourism, and that was only temporary.
4: Correct. So we saw a huge drop-off in fleet sales, which meant rental companies were holding their cars longer. And one of those, and that combined with people stopped leasing because leasing incentives went away because thanks to the rise in demand. So what happened as a kind of a byproduct of that, that we're still kind of seeing today, is we still have a very tight used inventory. You know, rental companies are a huge kind of source for lightly used cars that, you know, get back onto the market maybe a year or two later. But we have a kind of a big deficit of that. And also leases that should, the cars that should have been leased in 2021, 22, and 23, that didn't really recover until much later in 23 and 24. So that kind of dearth in inventory has left a lot of kind of used car shoppers in a tight place as well, because now they're competing with new car buyers that might have bought a $20,000 car or a $25,000 car that are buying up all the used cars.
3: And of course, as Edmunds reported, the average price of a new car is teetering, flirting with $50,000, which means now you're insuring a $50,000 thing, and that's more expensive.
4: Absolutely. I think we've seen, you know, we don't carry that data ourselves, but anecdotally, especially, you know, I'm a youngish adult. And so a lot of my friends are transitioning to paying for their own lives now. And one of the things that keeps hitting them in the wallet is, why is my insurance going up 30% every year? What's going on?
3: Right. Well, all I can tell you is, as an old man, it gets better. When you start to see rates go down, it's actually a little bit depressing going, oh, I'm getting that old now. My car rates are going down. So giveth and taketh. It's a fascinating report from the folks over at Edmunds. Joseph Yoon, a consumer insights analyst for the group. Joseph, thanks so much for your time.
4: Of course, it was a pleasure. Thank you so much for having me.
3: America's love affair with the visiting World Cup fans continued this week. Scotsman Sean Alexander is vlogging his American experience from Boston to Miami.
2: I've never seen anything like that before. It was really unique to me. We don't have anything like that in Scotland, and it felt like it was in Jurassic Park. It was pretty cool. I love this stuff.
3: Scotland came up short against Brazil this week, but the tournament continues through July 19th. Music mogul Clive Davis died this week at his home in New York. Davis was recently hospitalized for several respiratory problems. New York City radio DJ Ken Daschau says Davis was truly a legend.
5: Clive Davis discovered Billy Joel and signed him when he was just a barroom singer in Long Island. He discovered this scruffy guy playing the Jersey bar scene named Bruce Springsteen. He discovered and signed Aerosmith, Santana. He gave us Whitney Houston, Alicia Keys. This man had a golden pair of ears.
3: Clive Davis was 94 years old. We're celebrating America's sesquicentennial. When am I going to use that word again? As we look back at some of the greatest speeches in American history. Next time on The Weekend Dive, I'm Rory O'Neill.
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8: Iran says it struck U.S.-linked targets in the Middle East in response to American attacks against Iranian military sites on Friday, despite the current ceasefire agreement. Vice President J.D. Vance said violence will be met by violence. We get more from Lisa Taylor.
12: U.S. Central Command says in response to the Iranian attack, U.S. military aircraft struck Iranian missile and drone storage locations and coastal radar sites. In a post on social media, Vance said if Iran has disagreements over the ceasefire agreement, they can pick up the phone.
8: A Somali man accused of being the ringleader of the largest fraud scheme of the pandemic era has been arrested. The U.S. attorney for Minnesota says the 43-year-old has been on the run for over 4 years before his arrest in Mogadishu. He's alleged to be part of the $250 million Feeding Our Future fraud investigation in Minnesota. Instead of using taxpayer money to feed children, the funds were used to buy luxury items. I'm Lisa Carton.
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14: Welcome to Retire Smart Louisiana. My name is Cynthia DeFazio, joined today by Gary Powles, and we're talking all about the retirement storm is upon us. To our viewers at home, the retirement storm is upon us, and do you know where to go? Where do you seek shelter? Do you have a plan for your retirement? Well, I'm going to talk to Gary about how you get one today, and most importantly, stability in their retirement years. Everyone wants to feel stability and feel stable, so that's what today's show is all about. Gary, how are you today?
15: I'm doing great, and you, Cynthia?
14: I'm fantastic. I'm excited to see you. You look so nice.
15: Same
14: I love your
15: here.
14: Yellow.
15: You yes. look great, too.
14: Oh, thank you.
15: I'm envy with the green.
14: Right. And you're so bright and happy with the yellow. It just always makes me smile. And I'm just so thankful for today because I know that we have a lot of information to obviously cover with the viewers of Retire Smart Louisiana. They're excited. They want to hear what you have to say because you like to talk about the importance of stability. So I should ask you, Gary, right off the bat, what are the stages to achieve wealth and what are the necessary steps to get there? What does that look like for most folks in our viewing area?
15: Well, it's pretty powerful when we put everything together. Stability is the first thing that we got to work with.
14: Okay.
15: And then, of course, you know, we have security and strategies. Those are all things that are part of the retirement plan.
14: Okay.
15: But we have to start off with a good foundation. Okay. And to have a good foundation, that means we have to know everything about the individual first. Okay. Whether or not they have a lot of debt or if they have no debt, if they have a plan in place, how strong is the plan? How was it created? Is it really what they want? Because a lot of times people sit down with a financial planner and it's a cookie cutter plan. You know, it's really not catered to that individual. So that's what we try to do. We sit down with that individual and we find out where their weaknesses are and their strengths are. And that's the most important thing when you're putting a plan together for somebody. And look, I can tell you a little story about a foundation because, you know, everybody understands that the first thing you do when you're building a house is you start off with a good, strong foundation. And that comes with blueprints and plans and, you know, all the things that go. It's all engineered.
14: Yeah.
15: Well, it's the same thing with your retirement plan. It has to be engineered the proper way. And years ago in the state of Louisiana, they were building a welcome center going towards Morgan City, Louisiana. And all of that is nothing but swampland. So you can imagine it's hard to build a good foundation on swampland.
14: Absolutely.
15: So you have to put pilings in place before you pour a slab and all these kind of things. And it's got to be engineered properly. So this visitor center started getting built. And all of a sudden, they shut it completely down. The foundation started cracking because they used the wrong size pilings.
14: Wow.
15: So they spent millions of dollars on this facility, okay? And it all went to waste. And then they had to go back to the drawing board, re-engineer everything. And it's there today, and it exists today, and it's a great visitor center. But a lot of people will pass that thing every day and don't even realize the disruption that took place
14: yeah.
15: along the way. And that's what happens, folks, when you go into retirement, if you don't have the proper plan in place, you're going to have some kind of disruption. And those disruptions are going to have a cause and an effect.
16: Sure.
15: So bottom line is you have to be stable from the get-go.
16: Okay.
15: So what that encompasses, we gather all this information. We want to make sure there's not any debt. And if there is, we've got to come up with a way to fix it. Because debt creates another problem. Mm. You know, you're trying to put money aside along the way to create a stable environment for retirement, all right? Mm-hmm. But if you have all this debt that is basically baggage that you're dragging along with you along the way, you're going into retirement thinking that you're doing okay, you're still paying your bills, and you're having a great time in life, but all of a sudden your paycheck shuts off, and now you still have this debt.
16: Yes.
15: But now that debt comes out of the money that you put away during retirement. Or during your working years, for retirement, should I say.
16: Okay.
15: So we have to have a plan in place that slowly removes that debt.
16: Okay.
15: To get to the point where we can go through retirement without any worries, not just to retirement.
16: Okay.
15: You know? That's extremely important. You know, a lot of individuals feel like, okay, you know, I've been with this financial planner for 25 years and he's done a great job. And that's fantastic, folks. You know, and I tell people all the time, if you come see us, we're going to look at your plan. And if you got something great and you guys doing a good job, we're going to let them know that they're doing a good job.
16: Mm.
15: And that's the way we work. So, you know, it's just like anything else.
16: Yes.
15: You know, when you went and you decided that you were going to be Miss America or at least try out for it. Okay.
16: Yes.
15: I'm sure you had a plan and the plan probably had some struggles along the way to get you there.
16: Sure.
15: But the idea that you moved forward with it was strategic, okay? Mm-hmm. And there were certain steps that you had to take place to get to a certain point in your life to be able even to run for Miss America.
16: That's very true.
15: And it goes, it's the same thing with anything we do in life.
16: Yes.
15: You have to start off with a good foundation.
16: Absolutely.
15: And if you don't have a foundation, and when I say foundation, a plan.
16: Okay.
15: Because I always say, plan, do, evaluate, and act.
16: Yes.
15: You plan on something, you act on it, and then if something goes wrong, you evaluate that, and you fix the problem.
16: Yes.
15: And you move forward.
16: Yes.
15: And it's the same thing with everything we do in life.
16: It's so true.
15: Yeah.
16: It's so true. Having a good foundation, that solid plan. So, Gary, when you're meeting with someone for the first time, are you looking at their different income sources to build
15: Absolutely.
16: That foundation?
15: Okay. Yeah. The one thing that everybody has to understand is when the paycheck goes away, you have to replace that paycheck with some kind of income.
16: Yes.
15: Whether it's Social Security benefits, whether it's your pension plan, whether it's a guaranteed income of some type.
16: Mm-hmm.
15: It could be annuities. It could be anything. But you have to have a plan. And all those things have, should I say, their own strengths and their own weaknesses.
16: Yeah.
15: Okay. So when we diversify and you have all those types of income streams, if one starts to fail, the other one picks up for it. Now, here's where the problems come in. We all think we're going to live forever, folks. We're going to leave this earth one day. And the sad part about it is, you know, usually if you're sitting there with your spouse and you're listening to the show right now, you understand that the two of you are sitting side by side right now, but one day somebody's going to be gone. And when that individual leaves this earth, they also leave with the paycheck. Okay?
16: That's true.
15: So one of those paychecks are going to go away. So we have to replace it with something else. So that's where the foundation starts off. It's not about how much money you have. It's how you spend it.
16: Yes. Okay? Yes.
15: So we do everything. We go over, okay, what happens when you get to the point that you live too long and you outlive your money? That becomes a serious problem. The other thing is, you may live long enough that you might have to go into a nursing home.
16: True.
15: So, do you have nursing care benefits to take care of those issues? Because, look, we're dealing with right now with my mother-in-law. You know, she's been with us for 9 years.
16: Yes.
15: And we love her, and we would love to see her stay there longer, but it's getting to the point now where it's getting harder and harder to manage her because it takes a big part of our lives to keep her going every day, taking her to the doctors, feeding her, all these things. And it's overwhelming.
16: Mm.
15: So people tell me all the time, oh, we're not going to let our mom and dad go in a nursing home. That's never going to happen. Folks, I'm telling you right now, it does happen.
16: Yeah.
15: It happens to the best of us, and it happens to the worst of us. So you have to have a plan in place. And look, even if you're late at this, you need to at least talk to somebody and find out, how do I go about at least looking at what I can do for long-term care and these kind of things? It's really a big chunk of your retirement.
16: Absolutely. You know?
15: And most people don't even take it into consideration. All they worried about is, I got this big pocket of money and now I'm ready to retire and spend it. And it doesn't work that way.
16: No, most definitely. You need a plan, Gary.
15: Oh, absolutely.
16: And on that note, you have a very special message to our viewers at home. Talk about what that is, please, before we take our first commercial break.
15: Yes. If y'all call in to 888-568-1755, we'll be glad to help you out with all of this. We can build a foundation for you. Now, keep in mind, folks, if you already have a planner, it's always good to get a second opinion. You cannot get a second opinion from the person who gave you the first opinion.
16: That's very true. It has to be a fresh set of eyes.
15: Absolutely.
16: Gary, thank you so much. To our viewers at home, the number to call is 888-568-1755. Again, that's 888-568-1755. Gary wants you to have peace of mind in your retirement years because we know the retirement storm is upon us. What are you going to do? Where do you take shelter? Well, it starts with this. A plan. You must have a plan. 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We're going to take a very short commercial break here on Retire Smart Louisiana. Don't go anywhere. I have so much more with Gary Powles about how to have stability in your retirement. Stay tuned.
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16: Welcome back to Retire Smart Louisiana. My name is Cynthia DeFazio, joined today by Gary Powles of Retire Smart Louisiana. And we're talking all about the importance of understanding that the retirement storm is upon us. Where do you go for shelter? How do you take cover when that storm hits? Gary wants you to be prepared, and that's what we're talking about today. So, Gary, I love today's show, obviously talking about stability being so important, but I want to ask you, the next stage in generating wealth, what would that be?
15: It's going to be strategy.
16: Strategy, okay.
15: Okay, so we've got the foundation completed. We know where we at. We know where we stand. I've gathered all the information, and I feel comfortable moving forward at this point. And so does the client.
16: Okay.
15: So at that point, we look at different strategies. First off, as I said before, you need to look at replacing your original income where you're through your working years to having some type of income, whether it's your Social Security benefits, your pension plan, whether it's some kind of income stream from annuities. Maybe you have some drop money that you need to move and do something with from teacher's retirement. It could be anything. But bottom line is, when it comes to strategies, the strategies have to work for you. Because not all strategies are going to fix everybody's problem.
16: That's true.
15: Some people love risk. And, you know, I tell people this all the time. If you like risk, that's perfectly fine. Mitigate that risk. Figure out how much risk you can afford to take. Because now that your paycheck is cut off, okay? You're living on a fixed income.
16: That's
15: okay?
16: True.
15: So bottom line is, at this point in your life, we start strategizing a little differently, you know? You know, when you're working and you're making good money and you can afford a little loss here and there by rolling the dice in the stock market. Now, I'm not saying the stock market is a bad thing, because you can definitely make money in the stock market, and we've seen that, okay? But you can also lose a lot of money in the stock market. Now, if we look back to 2008, when the market took a huge financial crash, it not only affected the market, it affected real estate.
16: Absolutely.
15: It affected the banking system.
16: Yes.
15: And a lot of people that had retired had to come out of retirement, which is not a good thing.
16: No.
15: So when we start strategizing, we look at all this. So we try to diversify and look at different types of income streams.
16: Okay.
15: It could be real estate that somebody hasn't. That's a good income stream.
16: Yep.
15: Okay?
16: Absolutely.
15: But here's the problem with real estate today. Okay? We're all seeing it. I personally have real estate too. Insurance costs has gone through the roof.
16: Absolutely.
15: So now it's shrinking the amount of money you're making because, you know, you were kind of counting on, let's just say, $1,500 a month. Now it's only $1,000 a month. That's a huge cut because you're paying more in insurance. Well, you're having a hard time passing that on to the person who's living there because they can't afford it. Mm-hmm. But they've been a good tenant for the last 10, 15 years. You're not kicking them out. So you're going to work around it. Okay?
16: Absolutely.
15: But that's a problem. So now where are you going to get the extra $500 from? Okay. So that's why when we sit down with our clients, we talk about all these things, all right? Is it a strong income stream? Is it guaranteed? Well, that's definitely not guaranteed. But there are awesome tools out there that we use that are guaranteed. So when we tell someone, okay, you could receive $40,000 a year, okay, guaranteed for the rest of your life, all right? And if you run out of that money, it doesn't matter. You're going to still get that $40,000 a year. Not for one life, but for two if you're married.
16: Wow.
15: So bottom line is there's some great tools out there that offset the risk of running out of money and living too long.
16: Mm.
15: That's where we're at in life.
16: Absolutely,
15: I mean,
16: it is.
15: We're a lot of people are living longer lives.
16: Yes.
15: We just heard somebody just passed away at 105 years old.
16: Yes.
15: So now picture that. If you don't have a plan in place, you don't have nursing care benefits,
16: yeah.
15: Okay? You don't have a guaranteed income of any type. And all you have is Social Security. And your biggest wealth is your house.
16: Mm.
15: Well, guess what's going to happen?
16: Yeah.
15: You're going to go in that facility. You're going to spend down all your money. And then the government's going to go after the house after.
16: Yes.
15: Now, the person left behind gets to stay in the house until they're gone. But then the heirs get nothing.
16: Mm.
15: The government gets it all.
16: Yes.
15: All right? And I don't know about you folks, but that's not part of my plan, and I don't want it to be part of anybody's plan. So we work around that, you know, mm-hmm. and we look at different areas because income streams are great, but they need to be protected. You have to have protection in place. It could be an irrevocable trust,
16: mm-hmm.
15: or it could be as simple as, you know, a revocable trust that you're still controlling.
16: Yeah.
15: But bottom line, Cynthia, is that we have to have these strong plans in place.
16: Sure.
15: Today's world is different.
16: Absolutely it is.
15: We're not living the way we did 15, 20 years ago.
16: No.
15: I can remember when I was a kid, nobody had trust.
16: No, it's very, very true.
15: Everybody had wills.
16: Very,
15: very
16: true.
15: And everybody thought that was a great thing.
16: Yeah. Well, even the face of retirement has changed so much, Gary. Obviously, people used to just be on pensions and Social Security, and that was enough.
15: Oh, my God,
16: but
15: yes.
16: Then everything has changed now, the 401k, and it's just a totally different arena even for retirement planning.
15: Yeah, well, that's because the large corporations decided, why should we fund their retirement? We can force them to fund their own retirements.
16: Yes.
15: And that's when the 401ks came about.
16: Exactly.
15: So, yes, we have a lot of clients that have qualified income streams, non-qualified income streams, and tax-free income streams.
16: Mm.
15: So when you are diversified like that, when your R&Ds kick in, okay, required minimum distributions that you're forced to take, the government wants their fair share, okay? That's an income stream, but we know there's a problem with that income stream. It's not all yours.
16: Right.
15: Some of it belongs to Uncle Sam. So we have to adjust for that.
16: Yeah.
15: So that's where we use the RS tax calculator that you will have access to.
16: That's fantastic, actually.
15: Oh, absolutely. All these tools now that we have on board with Retire Smart Louisiana is going to help all my existing clients, but also all our new clients.
16: Mm.
15: And I'm excited because this is all brand new.
16: Exactly. You
15: know? And we worked pretty hard at getting this done. So we're in a different time in a different world. And now you need some additional tools to make the difference in your life. And your retirement life.
16: Is very, very true. Gary, thank you. 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We think you'll be very pleased with the information that you find. Gary's here to help you make some changes. We are going to take a very short commercial break now, but the number to call in if you'd like to have your personal consultation with Gary, no cost, no obligation whatsoever, that number is 888-568-1755. 888-568-1755. You know the retirement storm is upon us. This show is built around making sure that you have the proper shelter. Take advantage of that today. It's completely complimentary. 888-568-1755. Don't go anywhere. I have so much more with Gary Powles when we return. Stay close. Retire Smart Louisiana. We'll be right back.
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16: Welcome back to Retire Smart Louisiana. My name is Cynthia DeFazio, joined today by Gary Powles of Retire Smart Louisiana, and we're talking all about how you can have stability and security in your retirement. Some important steps that Gary likes to take to make sure that you have peace of mind when that retirement storm hits. Gary, a wonderful show that we're having today, and I know that you take a lot of steps getting ready when you're talking to someone about retirement, how they can have peace of mind. How can all of these steps benefit your clients overall?
15: Well, tremendously, because bottom line is if they don't have a plan, we're gonna put this whole plan together for them. They don't really have to do a whole lot, but here's the thing. The plan is your plan, okay? I'm catering to you. It's not just, like I said before, a cookie-cutter plan. So whatever their wishes are and their concerns are, we're going to fix that. We're going to make sure that we get them what they need, not what somebody else wants,
16: okay,
15: what they need. And here's the thing. A lot of times when we sit down with people, they don't feel secure in the plan they have because all they have is a bucket of money, all right? I'm going to tell you a little story about someone. I had a client that came to me from somebody else. It was a referral. And this individual had no family, okay? So the individual, when I'm sitting there gathering all the information, I said, well, who has your power of attorney? You know, you're 70-something years old, and I'm talking with her, and she has a real concern about possibly having to go into a nursing home later on in life. Well, she had a big bucket of money. It was with her financial planner, and she loved a financial guy. And I said, look, I'm not here to take the money away from you, so don't
16: right,
15: go
16: right,
15: there, you know?
16: Right.
15: I'm here to try to open your eyes to something. I said, look, I have an issue, and my issue is, you have no security. And when I say that is, okay, she had emergency funds and she had, so she's got some security, all right? And she's got this big bucket of money and she thought, I'm good. All right. But here's the problem. That big bucket of money can go at the wayside real quick, because without having anybody with power of attorney, the government's going to step in and they're going to force those assets to be spent down first.
16: Mm.
15: She had no will, no trust, nothing. All right. So once I showed her, here's the problems we got with your plan. All right. I understand you guys, great, but why didn't he tell you that you need a will, a trust, you need power of attorney with somebody? She's got an older sister. She's got her niece, you know, that lives miles and miles away, but no one has power of attorney. So once we talked with her and showed her, look, you have some real weaknesses here in your plan. You have no security, and we need to fix this issue. She allowed me to talk with a financial planner, and I opened his eyes and said, look, I got a real problem with the whole thing that she has set up. You're making money for her, but you're not fixing her retirement plan.
16: Hmm.
15: There is no plan.
16: Wow.
15: So from that point on, we got her set up with a lawyer.
16: Okay.
15: And he put a plan together for her, and now that's all in place. I got her long-term care.
16: Hmm.
15: So, and we got her a 3-to-1 policy. Basically, she puts up a dollar, you get $3 towards long-term care.
16: Wow.
15: So, and if she doesn't use it, it goes to the heirs in a form of a death benefit.
16: That's fantastic.
15: Not like the old long-term care policies. If you don't use it, you lose it. And the older you get, the more it costs you. So we got that all done for her. I didn't finish there. I said, okay, look, I need you to do one step for me. I need you to go to your doctor and tell him that you want to put people's names on the list to call in case I can't make a cognitive decision for myself. The first one is my niece with power of attorney. Second one is my broker, okay, who's holding the money. And third one is the person who put you into the long-term care.
16: Mm.
15: I said, you and your sister. Now your doctor has all that information because he's going to be the first point of contact.
16: Yeah.
15: As a fiduciary, he has a responsibility as a doctor to make sure he takes care of his client. She's now my client too.
16: Mm.
15: So that's part of the strategic planning and having security, okay, in place. I'm going to tell you, I see this all the time. People come to me and they have these plans, but there's always that one missing link that doesn't get them to the goalposts, okay? Mm. We all want to get to the goalposts, and we want to get there with no troubles.
16: Of course.
15: Stress-free retirement.
16: Yes.
15: Security. Knowing that somebody else has our back when we can't do it for ourselves.
16: Yes.
15: That's so extremely important.
16: It is. Peace of mind. I mean, all of these strategies that you put in place, Gary, for your clients, they must be just so overwhelmed and so relieved when you present this plan to them. Tell me what that feels like for you.
15: Oh, it feels great. You know, a lot of people tell me sometimes I'm a little too serious. And I get that way. I get emotional because when I see these things, I put myself in their position and I think of them, well, this could be my family member.
16: Yeah. Yeah.
15: You know, I'm going through this. So it really does make me feel good that I'm doing not only my work, but the Lord's work.
16: Yes.
15: You know, that's the way I feel.
16: Most definitely. Well, we only have about 40 seconds left of the show, but Gary, one final message you'd like to give our viewers at home before we say goodbye?
15: Yes, folks. 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
16: Mm, Gary, thank you so much. 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
16: 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And to our viewers at home, remember, the retirement storm is upon us. Where are you going to go to take shelter? What are you going to do when it starts? That's what Gary is so passionate about, making sure that you have a proper plan for your retirement years. Gary, how are you today?
15: I'm doing great. And you, Cynthia?
16: I'm fantastic.
15: You look beautiful.
16: Oh, thank you so much. You look very handsome.
15: Oh, thank you.
16: I love the blue. And we didn't even talk about it in advance.
15: I know. It happens too often.
16: It really does. It does. Yeah. And you've been so busy. Let's talk about that first. I know that you've been just really busy with people that are calling into the television show. They
15: Absolutely.
16: Want to meet with you. They want to talk to you. And also, you're just busy with radio and just clients and everything. So how do you find yeah. time?
15: It's been tough. But I've got a wife who supports me.
16: Yes.
15: And she's part of the team, too. So she handles probably pretty much the whole calendar for me.
16: Well, Sylvia's amazing.
15: She just tells
16: amazing.
15: Me where to go and what to do.
16: She is amazing.
15: Yeah, she is.
16: Well, I'm so glad that I have you on the set today. Obviously, Gary, I want to talk to you about something so important. I know you're passionate about creating an ideal spending plan, budget, if you will. Mm-hmm. Talk to me a little bit about that. How do you go about building something like that for your clients?
15: Well, I call it the 60-20-20 rule.
16: Okay.
15: It's needs, wants, and savings. Okay. And most people bypass the needs and goes right to the wants.
16: Okay.
15: And forget all about the savings.
16: Okay.
15: That's not good. All right. So when we talk about needs, usually about 60% of what comes into the household is being spent on your mortgage, car notes, insurance, groceries, utilities, any debt you might have for student loans, college funds for your children. There's so many needs, you know, that we have to deal with every day.
16: It's true.
15: Now, as we get older and we go into retirement, those needs change, okay? At least they're supposed to.
16: Okay.
15: Right? So once we have an idea of what their needs are and how much debt they really have, okay, then we start the process of trying to figure out how to fix the problems they have going into retirement. And if they're already in retirement, we got a bigger problem because they've already jumped the gun. Okay.
16: Okay.
15: And if they're spending way more than's coming in, that's a huge issue because, like I said before, many times people are living longer today.
16: It's
15: and
16: true.
15: If you don't have a plan in place, plan to fail. That's just the way it is.
16: Sure.
15: So, you know, I could tell story after story after story. You know, I had a couple that came in one time, and it was crazy because they sat way apart from each other at the table, and I was shocked when that happened because it was the first time meeting them, and the husband sat all the way to the left, and the wife sat all the way to the right, and I'm like, what's going on here, you know? So I start the conversation off, and immediately when I'm asking questions, they start arguing with each other.
16: Uh-oh.
15: So the old saying, happy wife, happy life.
16: True.
15: It goes hand in hand in everything we do going into retirement. Because if you have a money issue, it creates other issues in the marriage.
16: That's true.
15: So literally, it caused some serious issues to the point that these two were eventually going to get a divorce.
16: Mm.
15: So now I got another issue, okay? That throws legacy planning out the window because now dealing with, there's a possibility these two might not even be together. So what do I? How do I put this plan together if they're eventually going to divorce?
16: That's true.
15: Scary.
16: Very scary.
15: So at that point, you know, you're hearing both sides of the story. It's all her fault. It's all his fault. She overspends. He doesn't care what he does. Back and forth. It becomes more than just sitting down with two people trying to figure out where to go next.
16: No, you become a marriage counselor.
15: Oh, my goodness gracious.
16: Truly.
15: So that's exactly what happened at that point. And eventually, throughout that process, I did gather some information. They had a huge tax bill with the IRS. Hadn't paid the taxes in 2 years. He was supposed to be handling it. He didn't. And he was taking loans out that she wasn't aware of. So it was a huge problem sitting there gathering this information because she was shocked finding out that he had taken loans out.
16: Oh, boy.
15: And she didn't even know about it.
16: Yikes.
15: So I can't move any further at that point.
16: No, you're stuck.
15: Because they really need a lawyer and a marriage counselor.
16: Yes.
15: So he got up mad, as can be, walked out, stormed out. And the first thing she tells me is he's got somebody else and she lives in Houston, Texas, and I don't know what to do. And I'm like, I'm not the person to be talking
16: wow.
15: to you about this.
16: I can't even imagine.
15: I'm here to help you with your
16: yeah.
15: finances. And I'm here to help you with making the right decision in life when it comes to putting a plan together for retirement.
16: Yes.
15: You have to fix this other problem first, and then you can come back and see me.
16: Yes.
15: So that actually did happen. They eventually got a divorce. She came back to see me.
16: Okay.
15: She's a client today.
16: That's fantastic, because yeah. now she has accounts of her own.
15: Yes.
16: And you can help her manage and build the retirement plan from what is hers and not theirs. Correct?
15: Correct.
16: Yeah.
15: But that's where the whole problem with needs comes into play.
16: Yes.
15: When people are overspending and not keeping track of what they're doing, it doesn't only create a financial problem. It creates a marital problem as well.
16: Mm.
15: So it's sad, but that's a part of life, and we see it every day. And I don't like seeing it, but it yeah. is what it is, like
16: it
15: they
16: is.
15: Say.
16: It is. It is, and you're there for all phases of life. So that's 60%, obviously, rent, mortgage, utilities, groceries, car payment. What else am I missing in there?
15: Any kind of debt?
16: Debt.
15: Yeah, debt is a big one, and that's something that I always try to address right away. But here's the other one. Most people don't even think about this one. Taxes.
16: Ooh, okay. Big one.
15: So taxes can hit you really hard during retirement if you don't have the right plan in place. Because eventually, if you do have IRAs or 401ks or any of these plans that the government puts you in, okay? Because
16: mm-hmm.
15: when they do something, the government does something, it's usually in their benefit, not yours. So you're creating this tax time bomb. Now all of a sudden, we got to address it when you hit 73 years of age.
16: Mm.
15: So we also address that as well. But that's all a part of the 60%. You know, that money has to come from somewhere. And that's where the plan starts.
16: Okay.
15: So
16: it really, Gary, comes down to a plan. And I know how busy you are, but you've actually set aside a specific number of new client appointments, if you will. Talk a little bit about your special message before we take our first commercial break today.
15: Sure. We have a couple things that we'd like to talk to you about. Number one, if you can go to the website and you can go to the main bar. 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
16: 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Find out if you're really ready for retirement, or if you're curious about what your tax implication and burden would be today, go to rstaxcalc.com and put a little bit of information in about yourself. You can find out what your tax implication is today and what it could be if you make some changes. We're going to take a very short commercial break. When we come back, we're going to go into the final 20 and 20 part of that equation with Gary when we return.
17: 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The more dramatic the ups and downs, the higher the volatility. 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
16: Welcome back to Retire Smart Louisiana. My name is Cynthia DeFazio, joined today by Gary Powles of Retire Smart Louisiana. The retirement storm is upon us. Where are you going to go to seek shelter? We know you're going to come in to see Gary at Retire Smart Louisiana. That is your first step. We're talking about having a proper plan for retirement on today's show. So Gary, obviously we jumped into the 60%, which was your needs, of course, but what makes up the other 40% of the rule?
15: Well, let's talk about wants first.
16: Okay.
15: Okay, that's the additional 20%. We got another 20% down the road.
16: Absolutely.
15: But the wants is something that we all have an issue with. I want that.
16: Yeah.
15: I got to have that.
16: Yes.
15: It could be a new boat, folks. It could be a Winnebago. It could be a trip to Hawaii. These are all wants. Yes, that's a good thing. If you have a plan in place, those wants could be fulfilled without hurting the rest of the plan. But let's talk about why wants are very important. Okay. Number one, let's just say you decide that you want to go buy something. All right.
16: Okay.
15: In that plan, if the money's not there for it, how do we get to that point to get the money there? Okay? So that's another stage that we can talk about. And that's like having guaranteed incomes to offset the cost that we're going to see during retirement. We may have some additional money. We have that emergency fund, you know? And emergency fund, when I say at least 30% of a whole year's salary, that's what I like to see with my clients. So that 30% covers any extras that they might want or need, okay? So it goes hand in hand. But sometimes when we look at something we really want, it doesn't make any sense because it possibly could hurt our retirement plans, you know? Mm-hmm. If we want to buy a vacation home in Tennessee and I'm getting a good deal on it, but I got to spend another $50,000 to repair it before I can actually rent it out.
16: Right.
15: Because that's another income stream, okay? Am I going to get my full value out of that purchase?
16: Mm.
15: So during retirement, you have to look at the value of everything, all right? So when I say value, everything we do has a value, some type. We have a value in what we do every day, okay? Mm. We have a value of our person, ourselves. And we should, okay? But it gets to the point where people, when they start overspending, it damages what they put in place in the beginning.
16: Mm.
15: So sometimes my clients will sit down with me, and I had this happen about 2 years ago. I had a client came to me and said, we want this big motorhome. And I said, how much is this big motorhome going to cost? And it was over $100,000. And they had the money. That wasn't the issue. But the issue was, basically, that's the one they wanted. And they weren't going to back down from that one motorhome. They could have probably got one for $75,000 and it would do the same thing. And that was a financial decision that they had to make. I can't make that for them. But in the meantime, I've got to adjust the whole plan because I got to come up with $100,000.
16: Wow, yes.
15: So I got to make sure that they have it, number one.
16: Yes.
15: And that if I take it away, it's not going to hurt the rest of the plan.
16: Absolutely. It's so, like Jenga. I'm picturing that game.
15: So here's what this couple did. And I was so impressed. They bought that motorhome.
16: Okay.
15: And they used it for 2 years. They found another motorhome that somebody was selling. It was just like the one they had for half the price. They put their

0: like, right? So we'll walk into a store, and if something's not on sale and I still want it, I start thinking, well, if it goes on sale, I'm going to get a better price, but it probably won't be there when everything goes on sale because it's the top item in the store.
1: True.
0: So you kind of got to make a decision. Well, is it really worth buying this thing now? Do I really have to have it? So we think a little differently when we get older.
1: That's true.
0: You know, I look back now, and the things that meant so much to me when I was in my 20s and 30s mean nothing to me anymore. My whole life now is my children, my grandchildren, and building the legacy plan that I could be proud of, and leaving things behind, you know, for my children, my grandchildren.
1: Absolutely.
0: And, you know, now I have a lot of clients that actually don't have any children. So then the strategy is completely different. It really is. We want them to spend their money.
1: Yes.
0: But we want them to do it the right way so they don't run out too fast.
1: Absolutely.
0: So we put plans in place like that for the people who have no children, have no family, nobody to leave it to. So
1: I think that's amazing. And you mentioned, obviously, the importance of value. Gary, spend some time a little bit, if you could, please, talking about the value that the two new links provide.
0: Oh,
1: talk
0: my goodness.
1: About rsretirementquiz.com. What is the value of that?
0: You know, I wish I had these tools when I grew up, and I could go to a site and just plug in my information and see where my weaknesses are and my strengths are.
1: Yes.
0: And they'll get graded that way. And nobody else is going to see it. But it opens their eyes to the fact that, well, maybe I don't have a perfect plan. And maybe the guy that I have all my money with is not doing everything he should be doing. Mm. And folks, I tell people this all the time. If you're watching this show right now and you have a financial planner, there's something that brought you to this show. So there must be something in your plan that you're feeling a little uneasy about. And it could be, well, the market is up and down like a roller coaster and all my money is in the market right now. Maybe I should be kind of strategically making some changes right now. So bottom line is these types of retirement quizzes that you can go and whether it's the tax calculator or the legacy quiz or the retirement quiz, they're all going to be beneficial because it's going to bring something to the table at no cost.
1: That's amazing.
0: It's an amazing value. It's free.
1: And all people have to do is take advantage of it, which is
0: absolutely
1: fantastic. Well, Gary, time for our next commercial break. To our viewers at home, the number to call is on your screen, 888-568-1755. What you're calling in for today is the one-on-one consultation with Gary. Let him get to know you, your goals, your dreams, and your wants for retirement. Do you have your 60-20-20 in place? If the answer is no, take advantage of this consultation today. The number again is 888-568-1755. Or you can grab your smartphone, click on the QR code at the bottom corner of your screen. Remember, the retirement storm is upon us. Where are you going to go to take shelter? We think you should take shelter with Gary. We'll be right back momentarily.
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1: Welcome back to Retire Smart Louisiana. My name is Cynthia DeFazio, joined today by Gary Powles of Retire Smart Louisiana, and we're talking all about the importance of building a retirement plan, one that can withstand any storm, because we know the retirement storm is upon us and you need to take shelter. Gary, obviously we went through the first 60%, then the 20%, but our final 20%, what is the last part of the 20% rule?
0: It's how do you save your money?
1: Ooh.
0: And how do you spend your money?
1: Okay.
0: Okay, and where are you going to put it? All right. Those are extremely important. You know, if you listen to all the financial planners out there, they all pretty much say the same thing. You need to have some different types of income streams coming in to your portfolio to make sure if one fails, the other one's going to take take the blunt of the

0: failure. Mm-hmm. So savings are really important. And the number one item on everyone's bucket list should be to have an emergency fund. All right?
1: Yes.
0: That has to be separate from the savings that you're putting together, whether it's income streams or not. That's money you don't touch unless it's an absolute emergency. Mm. It could be a hurricane in the state of Louisiana comes in and you got to pay your deductible on your insurance. And the deductibles are outrageous today on these homes.
1: Yes.
0: It could be you got a car that's starting to show signs of failure and you're spending more money on the car than it's worth anymore. Mm. So it's time to get a new car.
1: Mm-hmm.
0: That's an emergency fund. You know, all these things you have to have in place because bottom line is when you go into retirement, once again, you're on a fixed income, all right? So if you strategically get your portfolio set up, you'll never miss a beat, folks. You just won't, you know?
1: Yeah.
0: You're going to have checks and balances in the system to maintain your portfolio where it keeps going through retirement with no hiccups.
1: Mm.
0: And look, it's not just the emergency fund. It's all the other things that go with it. Savings. Do we put all our savings in a stock market when you're in your late 60s?
1: Hmm.
0: I don't think so.
1: I don't think so either.
0: Yeah. And we're watching the roller coaster ride right now.
1: Yes.
0: And with all the changes in government and all the exposures we're seeing right now and, you know, the uncertainty of the banking systems and everything else, people are starting to get a little nervous because they said, you know what? I got a ton of money sitting in CDs at the bank, and I'm not hearing a whole lot of good things about the bank. Okay, that's one savings.
1: Yeah.
0: Okay, and there's nothing wrong with having CDs and getting the higher returns and those kind of things. There's a better way to do it, though. There's some things out there that work just like a CD with less risk.
1: Mm.
0: Okay, and then we have what we call guaranteed incomes. That's another type of savings that you can't run out of money.
1: Okay,
0: and then you do have, you know, the stock market. You can have some money in there, but only put money in there that you can afford to lose. Because it's possible you may lose it.
1: That's right? True.
0: Now, you also have those types of stocks that pay dividends on a regular basis. That's another income stream, and that's a form of savings. And then we have all kinds of other things that we can put in the portfolio. And savings can also mean future savings. I'm going to save money by starting something today that's going to protect me going into retirement, like insurance, basically, that protects you if you had to go into a nursing home. All right? That's a form of savings.
1: Absolutely.
0: Any way you look at it.
1: Sure.
0: So bottom line is we have to be strategic about everything we do, even with the savings portion of it.
1: Mm.
0: All right? And that's why the 60-20-20 rule really works, because you're identifying where your risks are and where you have your checks and balances in the system to protect for your needs, your wants, and that comes with the savings.
1: Most definitely.
0: So that's pretty much the insurance side of protecting your portfolio, is having a plan in place that's bringing wealth to the household strategically and basically answering your prayers during retirement, because it removes the stress, number one. You're not worried about the market going up and down anymore and all those kind of things. And it could be annuities.
1: Absolutely.
0: Annuities are a great place to put money. It's another tool in our arsenal.
1: Okay.
0: That protects people's wealth. And with some of the best companies in the world, A-rated companies.
1: Yes, yes.
0: They've been around during the Depression.
1: Of course.
0: Never went anywhere then, and they're not going to go anywhere in the future.
1: Mm. Gary, one of the things you also talk about is the importance of pay yourself first.
0: Oh, absolutely.
1: Talk a little bit about that to our viewers at home.
0: Okay. I got a good one. This is great because I'm doing it right now with a lot of young people. We have some new products out there. They've been around forever, but we're using them a lot more now. And they grow tax-free with no penalties.
1: Mm.
0: Okay? So this is a way that I can help the younger generation start off early, planning for retirement, and they'll be able to retire early with tax-free money coming into their household. And it's going to be a wonderful thing, because that's part of, and look, the Rockefellers, and you know, they did that for years. And they used actually insurance to build wealth. And a lot of people are still doing that today, okay? So, you know, it could be in the form of whole life insurance. It could be index universal life insurance. But there's tools out there that are used that have an insurance side to it, but really where the biggest benefit is the wealth builder inside that tool. It guarantees growth, and that growth is risk-free, and it grows tax-free, and there's no government leaning over your shoulder telling you what you can do and can't do with it. That's why I'm using these tools right now with the younger generation. It's the greatest tool out there. I love it.
1: And I'm sure people are hearing this information for the very first time. Are you finding that to be true when they're coming into the office?
0: In some cases, no. People know about it, but they don't know enough about it.
1: Okay.
0: So people try to convince them, oh, no, you don't want to do that. You don't want to do that. So, and I got some of my older clients that are starting to realize, man, this is a great tool for me, too. You know, if you get way up in age, no, I can't use those tools. But we have other tools for them. So, yeah, it's just,
1: yes,
0: it's a great tool in the arsenal package.
1: Most definitely. And all of these pieces actually put together this beautiful retirement puzzle, if you will, so that your clients have peace of mind. So again, when you're building a plan for someone, Gary, let me just ask you a quick question. How long does it take for that first consultation in case someone's on the fence about calling in today?
0: It takes about an hour.
1: Okay.
0: It could go less, but usually about an hour. But sometimes I get clients that come in and just want to talk.
1: Yes, yes.
0: And I tell them, look, we have a time frame here. I have other people coming in, so I set the guidelines before they know they're coming in.
1: Yes.
0: So once the appointment's set, we usually tell them, you got 1 hour, and after that, I got another client coming in.
1: Sure.
0: So the first appointment's fairly quick.
1: Okay. Well, Gary, only a minute left of the show this week. What is your final message to our viewers at home, please?
0: I would love to say use every tool that we're putting out there right now, because I'm going to tell you, folks, it's going to be the biggest value in your retirement package. Mm-hmm. All this is absolutely free. 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Enjoy.
1: Gary, thank you so much. 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
6: 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Guaranteed human.
7: Iran says it struck U.S.-linked targets in the Middle East in response to American attacks against Iranian military sites on Friday, despite the current ceasefire agreement. Vice President J.D. Vance said violence will be met by violence. We get more from Lisa Taylor.
8: U.S. Central Command says in response to the Iranian attack, U.S. military aircraft struck Iranian missile and drone storage locations and coastal radar sites. In a post on social media, Vance said if Iran has disagreements over the ceasefire agreement, they can pick up the phone.
7: A Somali man accused of being the ringleader of the largest fraud scheme of the pandemic era has been arrested. The U.S. attorney for Minnesota says the 43-year-old has been on the run for over 4 years before his arrest in Mogadishu.
9: He's guiding you through your financial journey and helping you enjoy the dream of retirement. 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
10: Welcome back to Transcending the Money Myth. I'm your host, Thomas Moore, lead tax advisor here at Roberts Wealth Management, and we're so glad that you guys are spending part of your day with us. Now, today's going to be a little bit different. Today, we're going to talk about something that doesn't get discussed nearly enough in the financial industry, right? We're not talking investments. We're not talking taxes, not market performance. Today, we're going to talk about the client experience because, you know, something I've learned over the years is most people don't leave a financial advisor because of investment performance. They leave because they don't feel heard. They don't feel valued. They don't feel like anyone knows who they are. They're just a number, if you will. In fact, one of the most common things I hear from prospective clients is my advisor never calls, or you know, when I call, I can't get a hold of anybody. I feel like I'm just another number, just another account number. And unfortunately, many retirees have experienced exactly that. Maybe you've been there yourself. You call the office, you get transferred 3, 4, 5 times. You leave a voicemail. One day goes by, 2 days go by. You finally get a response. And when you do get a response, it's someone you've never met. The entire interaction just feels transactional, not personal, not meaningful, just another item on someone's to-do list. Now, I want to be clear, there's a lot of good advisors working at these larger firms, right? This isn't attacking anybody. But when organizations get larger and larger, sometimes the client experience becomes more about process than people, more about efficiency than relationships, more about managing accounts rather than serving families. And so that's going to be our topic for today. And today I have the honor of being joined by Mr. Jordan Thomas. Jordan, how are you today?
11: I'm having a great day, Thomas. How are you, man?
10: Doing well, man. Much better than I deserve, I can tell you that. And so, folks, a little bit about Jordan. Jordan has a background in hospitality. Jordan, if you want to take just a couple of minutes, tell us about where you came from and how you found your way onto the team here at Roberts Wealth.
11: Yeah, so I had a previous decades-long career running, operating, opening quick service, casual, and fine dining restaurants. I have a bachelor's degree from the University of Southern Mississippi in hospitality tourism management, and that was my original, call it passion, if you will. I work for a Fortune 200 company that most everyone's heard of, MGM Resorts, here on the Biloxi, Mississippi Gulf Coast, the lovely Beau Rivage. Like I said, had about a 10-year career operating restaurants there. And it's actually how I heard about Roberts Wealth and became a member of the team was I had was in the process of revitalizing a struggling craft cocktail bar in that space and started hosting private events in that space as a way to, again, kind of revitalize its profitability, if you will, and ended up booking a employee Christmas party for the Roberts Wealth team there. We had some golf simulators in there. It was a fun activity for the team to get together and do. And during that time, I met our CEO, Mr. Paul Roberts. Had about a 40-minute conversation with him, just kicking it, having a good conversation. And upon the completion of that conversation, Paul, I guess, liked what I had to say, liked how I presented myself, and presented to me the opportunity to, you know, start a new career working with them. Quite frankly, at first, I told him no. I was happy doing what I was doing, and I was climbing the corporate ladder. But after a few weeks of thinking about it, you know, thinking about the opportunity, how it could change my life, I decided to take that leap of faith, if you will, and bet on myself and bet on Roberts Wealth. And so happy I did.
10: Excellent, excellent. Look, trust me, we are glad to have you there, my friend. But I want to hear your take coming from a hospitality background. What does the five-star experience mean to you? Because as I mentioned earlier, all too often folks at these big box corporate firms, they feel like they're just a number, right? They feel like they're just another account balance. They're just another account to be traded. When in reality, in retirement, these people are trusting us with decisions that impact their spouse, their children, their future lifestyle, their legacy. And so talk to me a little bit about what that relationship aspect looks like. You know, a relationship requires something that's, I would say, becoming increasingly rare today. It requires attention, real attention, right? Not these automated voice messages, automated emails, actual human interaction. And so I know for sure that one of the things I love about Robert's Wealth Management is that from the beginning, the philosophy has always been relationship first, right? We don't just manage money. We get to know people. We learn their stories. We learn their concerns. And we learn what's important to them. And so talk to me about how that transfer, not that transfer, excuse me, that transition for you has gone from being in a hospitality specific role to, you know, this advisory role where we highlight hospitality so strongly.
11: I think it really boils down to two things. The first one, which is very important, in being on a first name basis with your clientele. You know, nobody at Robert's Wealth who is a client is client number 37243. we are on a first name basis with our clients, and it's really important to us. To my second point, that we see our clients outside of the office, you know, because we've got to sit down at the table. We've got to get the business done. We've got to get the work done. But outside of that, building that relationship with our clients outside of the office, whether it be at, you know, an educational seminar where, you know, we're feeding you dinner and teaching you something about Social Security, but also the fun events that we do. You know, my favorite being like our Cruising the Coast event, where, you know, we have our clients come to the office and we have almost like a block party outside of where our clients that have classic cars can bring them and, you know, have a little car show. And, you know, we're grilling burgers and having drinks and building a bond, almost, if you will, a relationship with our clients outside of the work. It creates not only a much more comfortable feeling for an individual to instill that trust in us, but also for us to, you know, as we're looking at your account, we can think, oh yeah, this is Bob Smith, and he's got three Great Danes and two granddaughters, and going, you know, playing D1 softball. It's a way for us to connect with our clients outside of just numbers.
10: Well, I love to hear that. And for those of you that haven't experienced a Robert's Wealth event yet, I have to wholeheartedly encourage you. You know, pick up the phone, reach out to us, 866-507-9228, and just see what's on the calendar, right? See what events we have coming up, whether it's senior prom, future forward, or a couple months away, but in October, our Cruising the Coast event at our home office in Biloxi. All of these are not only great ways to get out there and interact with the Robert's Wealth team, but they're a great opportunity to get together with the Robert's Wealth client base. As you've heard us say before, we have no requirements for our clientele other than they have to be nice people. And so how often do you get the opportunity to go to an event with nothing but nice people, right? Nothing but genuine people that all have similar goals and beliefs. And so once again, folks, if you haven't had the chance to experience one of these events, 866-507-9228, pick up the phone and speak with one of our employees, and they'll get you lined up with one of our upcoming events. And so coming up later on the show, right, we're going to walk through what the five-star experience really looks like, right? How it affects our clients, how we deal with our clients on a day-to-day basis, and what it means to us as the advisor team here at Robert's Wealth. And so Jordan, if you had to single it out, and I'm not going to make you give me the whole answer right now, right? We'll come back to it. But if you had to single it out, what would you say is the biggest difference in working for a family-owned, family-operated firm that highlights the relationship aspect versus just going to a big box corporate firm?
11: Going back to what I said earlier, as far as our clients are never labeled as far as the client number 37243, I'd say that's by far the biggest difference is the familiar approach that we take to dealing with individuals, because, you know, we anticipate seeing you at Walmart down the street, right? And we want to be able to have that connection with an individual. That means so much to us that, you know, it doesn't matter if you've got $10,000 or $10 million that you want us to manage. We just want to work with nice people. We want to be able to help individuals within our community. So, you know, we don't put any type of, you know, stipulations outside of the fact that you have to be nice to work with us. I would say that's by far the biggest difference of how we separate ourselves from a big box firm.
10: Love to hear it. Now, folks, when we come back, you're going to be hearing from myself and Mr. Jordan Thomas discussing what that five-star experience looks like. All right, we're going to dive into detail in terms of not only how we're different client-facing wise, but how we're different on the back end, right? What goes into putting these plans together for our exceptional clients? And so, folks, if you're tired of just being a number, if you're tired of, you know, speaking to a robot when you call in to your advisor, isn't it time to make a change? Isn't today the day? Not one day. Let's make today day one. All right, pick up the phone, 866-507-9228, and schedule a complimentary review with one of our all-star advisors here at Roberts Wealth Management. 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We'll be right back on Transcending the Money Myth.
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10: 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It's an ongoing relationship. You're going to have questions. Life's going to change. Tax laws are going to change. Markets are going to change. Your family situation may change. The advisor you choose today could be someone you're working with for the next 10, 20, even 30 years. So shouldn't the relationship matter? I think for many retirees, that's where the industry sometimes falls short. The financial world has become increasingly focused on scale. Bigger firms, more assets, more automation, more technology. And while technology can absolutely improve efficiency, there's a risk that somewhere along the way, the relationship gets lost. We've all experienced it in other industries. You call a company and spend 10 minutes trying to get a real person on the phone. You explain your situation to one person, then another, and by the end of the conversation, you're frustrated and wondering if anyone actually knows who you are. Retirement planning shouldn't feel that way. When you're making decisions about your life savings, your taxes, your income, your spouse, and your legacy, you deserve more than a transaction. You deserve a relationship. And that's why today we're talking about what we call the five-star experience. Not because we think it sounds good, not because it's a marketing slogan, but because we believe that exceptional service should be the standard. When clients trust us with their retirement, we recognize the responsibility that comes with it. You're not just hiring an advisor. You're trusting us with decades of hard work. You're trusting us with dreams they've spent a lifetime building, that you've spent a lifetime building. And that's something we take serious. So in this segment, I want to pull back the curtain a little bit. We're going to talk about what makes an exceptional client experience, what clients value most, what separates relationship-focused firms from large corporate organizations, and why so many families tell us that the service they receive is every bit as important as the financial advice itself. And so to help us do that, I've got a few questions that I think get right to the heart of what truly great client experiences look like. And so let's start with the first one, Jordan. I'm gonna throw you a lob here. And so a lot of companies say they provide great service. What specifically does a five-star experience look like for a client who walks through our doors for the first time?
11: Especially walking in the door the first time, meeting with a new financial advisor, either for the first time or if you're making a change, it can feel like a chore. You know, it's something you don't really want to do, but you have to do. We want to take that strain out of the equation as much as possible.
10: Like going to the dentist.
11: Exactly like going to the dentist. And all of these other financial firms, if you're shopping around or if you've worked with someone else before, you'll feel it the second you walk in the door. It feels like a dentist's office. You know, there's the same old magazine sitting there that 100 people have flipped through. It's got a kind of a weird smell to it. We want to take that out of the equation. So the second you walk through the door, we want it to feel maybe not like your home, but like a close friend or a close family member's home. As if you're sitting in their living room and there's fresh baked cookies making in the kitchen, you know, in the next room over, and a fresh pot of coffee brewing right now. We want that comfortable feel as soon as you walk in the door so that you can focus solely on what it is that you need with your finances. Taking that strain, that stiffness out of the equation so that we can comfortably focus on what needs to be done. That's our goal whenever you walk through our door the first time.
10: Right. And you can see that, I would say, clearly in any of our lobbies in our offices. We have our motto and our purpose plastered in all of the lobbies, right up there in a gold plaque, right? And our purpose, folks, it's to save lives, then to change lives with first-class service and a five-star experience. To become the most trusted and advanced team, blending the human all-stars powered by the RWM AI assistance to deliver first-class service and a five-star experience. Right now, right below that is our motto, which is no worries today, I'm part of the Roberts Wealth family. And I would have to say that we live and breathe that day in and day out, and it truly shows. Now, Jordan mentioned something that I want to take a second and focus in on, the cookies and the coffee. Folks, we may be a little old school with it, but if you haven't had a chance to sit down in the office and have one of our fresh baked cookies in one of the Roberts Wealth offices, you guys need to pick up the phone, 866-507-9228, and just ask when the next batch is coming out and swing by the office and just get a cup of coffee and get a fresh baked cookie. And if that doesn't hook you, I assure you that the friendly staff waiting at the front door is certainly someone you want to come back and have a conversation with.
11: You know, Thomas, I can name probably 10 names off the top of my head right now of clients of ours that come in, even when they don't have an appointment, even when they don't need anything, they just want to come by and get a fresh cookie from Sharon up front. Nothing wrong with that. We love seeing our clients come in, even just to come say, hey. But they are that good that individuals will come make a trip to just grab some of those.
10: So, Jordan, moving on to the next question here, and I'm going to put you on the spot a little bit. What's something that we do for clients that you think surprises them the most, right? When someone becomes a client, what's a service, a process, or a touch point that, you know, they didn't expect to receive from a financial advisory firm, but they do receive with us?
11: You know, a lot of our job requires a high attention to detail. We try and employ that skill that we have kind of embedded in our brains to things outside of just your investments. We make a point to, whenever you make an offhanded comment about, oh, well, my daughter is graduating from Mississippi State University at the end of the year, or my favorite bourbon is Jack Daniels. You know, we want to take note of that and keep an internal record of that, so that the next time that you've got a birthday or your daughter does end up graduating from Mississippi State University, we've got that information internalized within our system, so that we can kind of surprise you a little bit. Maybe something that you didn't expect us to keep note of. Well, you know, if your birthday just passed and you got a meeting, you know, week after, hey, we've got that special bourbon that you said you liked here for you. Or, hey, take this Mississippi State University hat, rep your daughter's accomplishments and let everybody know.
10: And so, Jordan, a lot of firms, all too often, you know, they pride themselves on, you know, greeting you by your first name when you walk in the door. To us, that's the bare minimum, right? We're going to greet you by your first name. We're going to know how you like your coffee. It's going to be sitting there hot and ready to go when you walk in the door. We're going to know whether you want the chocolate chip cookies or the peanut butter cookies. And so all too often, people are tired of being treated like just another number. And, you know, another firm's like, oh, yeah, I mean, we call you by your first name. We know where your kids go to school. Once again, the bare minimum, right? Not only do we want to know all of these aspects of your life, but we want to be there to celebrate with you, right? When the granddaughter graduates from Mississippi State, when the wife finally walks away from her 20-year career, right? We're going to be the ones on the sidelines, you know, cheering you along. And so, folks, if you're tired of just being another number, if you're tired of being treated like an account rather than a human being, come experience the difference. I mean, we say it, it's part of our motto. Come experience the difference of working with a family-owned and operated fiduciary advisory firm, right? And when we talk about the five-star experience, we're not just talking about, you know, being nice to you when you walk in the door, right? This five-star experience goes much deeper than that. It goes into the planning process, right? Maybe your investment advisor only wants to talk about investments. You know, no, we're going to talk about income. We're going to talk about taxes. We're going to talk about Medicare. We're going to talk about estate. We're going to talk about Social Security, right? The five-star experience goes much deeper than just, you know, greeting you by your first name, knowing what kind of coffee you like. Certainly, it's a relationship, and we pride ourselves on maintaining those relationships. But from a planning standpoint, we're going to go above and beyond for you as well. Because in maintaining that high-level relationship, we're going to be able to grow and learn what your wants and what your needs are on a deeper level than if you were just filling out a questionnaire or a number on a page, right? We're going to know exactly who you are. And that's not only going to help us service you better, but it's going to allow us to take that deeper step within the planning process. And so if you're stuck at a big box corporate firm, if you're stuck with maybe you just have an investment account, you don't have a plan, pick up the phone, 866-507-9228, and sit down with a firm that is not only going to understand your plan, but is going to know and understand you, how you like to operate, how you want your life to go. And we'll take that information and apply it to your financial plan to make sure that you end up where you want to be. So folks, we'll be right back here on Transcending the Money Myth Radio. I'm your host, Thomas Moore, joined alongside Mr. Jordan Thomas. We'll be right back.
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10: Welcome back to Transcending the Money Myth. I'm your host, Thomas Moore, joined alongside Mr. Jordan Thomas. And today we are talking about the relationship aspect of financial planning, of investment advisory. Now, unfortunately, some firms are moving in the opposite direction, right? The bigger they become, the harder it becomes for clients to know who they're actually working with. You may meet one person when you become a client, another person 6 months later, someone else next year, and eventually you start wondering who your advisor actually is. Now, compare that to a relationship-focused practice where the team knows your name. They remember your goals. They understand your family situation and can pick up where the last conversation left off. That's a very different experience. And when we talk about a five-star experience, that's what we're talking about. It's not just fancy coffee in the lobby. It's not a beautiful conference room or flashy marketing. Those things are nice, but that's not what clients remember. Clients remember how they were treated. They remember whether someone listened. They remember whether someone followed through, whether someone cared. I often tell people that the best compliment we receive isn't when someone says we're smart. It's when someone says that they feel taken care of, because that's what people really want, you know, especially in retirement. They want confidence. They want clarity. They want accessibility. They want to know that when they need help, someone's there. And that's particularly important during uncertain times, right? Markets go up, markets go down, tax laws change, interest rates change, life changes. And when those moments happen, clients don't just need investment management. They need guidance. They need communication. They need a team that's proactive rather than reactive. A team that's reaching out before problems become emergencies. A team that's thinking ahead, that's invested in the relationship. And so today, we're going to continue spending some time talking about what that five-star experience actually looks like, what makes it different, why clients value it, and why we believe the client experience is one of the most important aspects of retirement planning. Because at the end of the day, anyone can talk about investment returns, right? Anyone can pull up the chart and they can discuss stocks and bonds and whatever financial products they're using. But the firm that stands the test of time are the ones that build trust. And trust is earned one relationship at a time. And so, Jordan, going to go back to the questions here for you. And I want you to share a story where our team, you know, went above and beyond for a client and really focused in on that trust aspect, right? Tell us a situation where a client needed help and our team stepped up in a way that really made a lasting difference, a lasting impression.
11: Yeah,
10: without sharing names, of course.
11: Of course. You know, we had a client in the office here just about 2 weeks ago. And let me start off by saying, you know, every meeting that we have with a client starts off with, hey, how you doing? How's life? What's new? Before we ever get into any of the financial business that needs to be done. We had a client in the office 2 weeks ago that, well, when I asked that question, he shared, well, you know, not so good. Last week, I got a very concerning diagnosis and I've got cancer. Shared with me that he was very scared, uninformed, didn't really know where to go to get information. There's a ton of misinformation out there. This person says this, this person says that. And he was uncertain, you know, about things looking forward. And so my mind immediately went to a conversation that I'd had with a different client a few months prior, remembering that he had the same diagnosis and had already been through the trials and tribulations of dealing with that and had a lot of really good advice that he loves to share with individuals. So I asked both parties if it was all right if I shared information with each other. And after they said yes, I was actually able to get these two individuals connect with one another so that our client that had already been through this stuff, that had already, like I said, been through the trials and tribulations of navigating that process, he was able to share, you know, with this client that just got this diagnosis, a ton of great information of, hey, I recommend staying away from this. And hey, it's really worth going and doing that so that, you know, he could have some confidence and maybe a leg up on this process that he otherwise wouldn't have. And he ended up sharing with me, called me about a week later and thanked me for doing that. And let me know they, you know, got a lot of great information from that he feels confident utilizing moving forward. So maybe, you know, I say that with an asterisk, if we're not out here giving away medical advice, right? But, you know, if we can get our clientele together, to help one another, we'd love to do so.
10: And Jordan, what a fantastic point you bring up. And I admittedly wasn't prepared to discuss this, but sitting here now, it feels like something we have to discuss in that you know, at Robert's Wealth, one of our biggest attributes, if you will, is the family aspect. And what I mean by that is we encourage our clients to interact, right? We love, you know, building the relationships, not only with our clients, but watching our clients build relationships amongst themselves, right? When we have our fun events, if you will, Cruising the Coast, Future Forward, Senior Prom, there's nothing that's quite as enjoyable as watching our clients who maybe they met through a Robert's Wealth event, but have now become this its own blossoming relationship, right? We've created new relationships amongst our clients by not only these fun events, but encouraging them to interact, right? You just brought up a wonderful example of a client sharing their experience of a diagnosis with one another and allowing someone to get a leg up in a new battle that they're going through. And so expand upon that, right? That's kind of a tough situation, right? Anytime there's a cancer diagnosis, right? They're certainly going to be in our prayers, but give me perhaps a more lighthearted example, right? Some friendships you've seen develop, some family members that have gone on to build their own relationship.
11: We see it all the time where individuals are coming to specifically here in Mississippi to retire, you know, coming from Connecticut, New Jersey, places where retirement for a lot of people is a pipe dream, you know, with the taxes and real estate costs. They come here to Mississippi to retire because it's available to them to do so here, but they're almost restarting their lives in the latter half of their, call it, golden years, where now, hey, I don't have any friends or family here, and what am I going to do with all this free time? Our clients and individuals that choose to get involved, that come to these events, it's a perfect opportunity for them to make those types of relationships. Whereas you're coming here fresh, new start, it can be hard to connect with people. Our clientele, you can assume, A, number one rule at Robert's Wealth, you have to be nice. You can assume that they're all going to be nice, and they're most likely going to be, at some level or another, like-minded individuals. It's how we've gotten here to this point in life. So for them to be able to connect at these type of events and start building interest in each other and forming relationships, it's a phenomenal opportunity for them.
10: So folks, what I'm hearing is that we all know the strength that we have as a financial planning group, right? At Robert's Wealth, you're dealing with a team of professionals that all specialize in one area of retirement planning, right? You're always going to sit down with a master of one, never a jack of all trades, right? But what's often not talked about enough is the relationship aspect of retirement, right? No one wants to sit in their recliner alone in retirement, right? They want to have relationships that they look forward to seeing. They enjoy being around. And so not only is the team here at Robert's Wealth Management going to take that extra step, spend that extra time, and make sure that you're receiving a five-star experience, but they're going to go above and beyond in the fact that when you have that relationship with your advisor, it makes the planning all that more personal. It makes it all that much more unique to yourself, right? We're going to know what your wants, your needs, your goals, your dreams, your aspirations are. But in addition to that, becoming a member of the Robert's Wealth family, as we like to say, is just that. It's becoming a member of the family. You're going to build new relationships with other clients. You're going to build relationships with the members of the team here at Robert's Wealth. And so people ask us all the time, why do we throw so many events? Why do we have so many get-togethers for our clientele? And our response is simple, and it's the same every time. Why doesn't your advisor throw these events? Why isn't your advisor hosting 6, 7, 8 fun events a year for his client base? Because to us, the relationship matters far more than it does at just another big box firm, right? We want to make sure that you're not only enjoying your relationship with the Robert's Wealth staff, but we want to make sure that you're building those relationships with our other family members, with our other clients here at Roberts Wealth. And so if you're tired of just being another number, if you're tired of, you know, dealing with robots on the phone, if you want to speak to a human being that knows your name, knows your wife's name, knows your family's background, knows what you did for a living, has a personal relationship, folks, I want you to pick up the phone, 866-507-9228, and I want you to come experience the difference at one of our 8 offices across the Gulf Coast. And so, folks, we'll be right back on Transcending the Money Myth. We'll have our final segment of Tax Time with Thomas. But Mr. Jordan Thomas, I want to thank you again for joining us today, and we look forward to hearing from you again in the future.
11: Yeah, thanks for having us. Absolutely love talking about our team and what we do. I mean, it gets me fired up, ready to run through a wall what we do. It's exciting. If you want to be a part of the excitement, like Thomas said, reach out, come talk to us. We'd love to see you here in the office.
10: Awesome. Folks, we'll be right back on Transcending the Money Myth.
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10: 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Because one of the biggest misconceptions I see is that people believe tax planning happens when they file their tax return. It doesn't. By the time you're sitting down with your CPA in March, most of the opportunities are already gone. Tax planning happens before the year is over. Tax planning happens before you take the withdrawal, before you sell the stock, before you claim Social Security, before you start your pension, before you inherit money, before you retire. Now, unfortunately, many retirees don't realize that until they've already overpaid. Now, today I want to talk about what may be the most expensive tax mistake that retirees make. And surprisingly, it has nothing to do with a bad investment, nothing to do with market timing, or stock picking. The biggest mistake is failing to look ahead. Most people prepare taxes backwards. Successful retirees plan taxes forward. Let me explain. When someone comes into our office, one of the first questions they ask is, Thomas, what am I going to owe this year? And that's a fair question. But the better question is, what am I going to owe over the next 10 years? Because retirement isn't a one-year event. It's 20 or 30-year event. The decisions you make at 62 affect 72. The decisions you make at 67 affect 77. The decisions you make today

seize opportunity. Because eventually, Social Security starts. Eventually, RMDs start. Eventually, more income begins showing up on the tax return, and the window doesn't stay open forever. The question isn't what your tax rate is today. The question is what your tax rate is likely to become later. The second mistake retirees make is focusing entirely on investments and ignoring tax efficiency. Think about this. Imagine two retirees earn the exact same investment return. One keeps more after taxes. The other sends a larger portion to the IRS. Who had the better outcome? The person who kept more. Retirement isn't about gross returns. It's about net results. It's about what actually ends up in your pocket. You can't spend pre-tax returns. You spend after-tax dollars. And that's why tax planning deserves a seat at the table alongside investment management. Another issue I frequently see is retirees making major financial decisions without understanding the tax consequences. They sell a property. They cash in an investment. They exercise their stock options. They take a large IRA withdrawal, or they help a child financially or make a major purchase. Then, months later, they're shocked by the tax bill. Not because anyone did anything wrong, but because nobody stopped to ask the question, what happens on the tax return if we do this? I've often said that taxes are one of the few expenses retirees can potentially control. You can't control inflation. You can't control your market returns. You can't control interest rates. But with proper planning, you can often influence when and how income is recognized. And that can have a meaningful impact over time. Now, another overlooked area is coordination. Retirement planning has become incredibly specialized. You may have an advisor, a CPA, an attorney, an insurance specialist. Everyone may be excellent at what they do, but if nobody is coordinating the plan, opportunities can fall through the cracks. One professional may be making a recommendation without knowing what another professional is planning. The result? A collection of good advice that doesn't necessarily work together. That's why integrated planning matters. Right? Taxes don't exist in a vacuum. Investments affect taxes, estate planning affects taxes, income planning affects taxes, insurance decisions affect taxes. Everything is connected. And retirees deserve a strategy that recognizes those connections. Now, let me share something encouraging. The tax code is incredibly complex, but complexity creates opportunity. Every year, we sit down with families and identify planning opportunities that they never knew existed. Not loopholes, not gimmicks, not aggressive strategies, simply opportunities created by understanding how the rules work. And that's where planning creates value. Not through predictions, not through guesswork, through preparation. Because retirement is too important to leave to chance. You've spent decades saving, decades working, decades building wealth. The distribution phase deserves just as much attention as the accumulation phase. In fact, for many retirees, the decisions made after retirement are actually more important than the decisions made before retirement. The goal isn't simply to build wealth. The goal is to keep more of it, to use it efficiently, and pass it to the people and causes that you care about most. And that's why we do what we do. That's why we have these conversations. That's why I want to extend that invitation to you one more time. If you're retired or you're approaching retirement and you'd like a second opinion on your tax strategy, give us a call. We'll review your current situation. We'll help identify potential blind spots. We'll discuss opportunities that may exist. And we'll help determine whether your current retirement plan is as tax efficient as possible. Because here's the reality. The difference between a good retirement and a great retirement often isn't how much money you make. It's how much money you keep.

0: 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And if you have the time, folks, take our tax quiz. Right? We have our Robert's tax quiz on our website. It'll tell you exactly what your tax liability is, right? And folks, keyword there is liability, right? A lot of these pre-tax accounts, your 401k, your IRA, they're just tax bombs waiting to go off. And so don't wait until tax season. Don't wait until year end. And don't assume that everything is already optimized. A single conversation could uncover opportunities that impact your retirement for years to come. And so, folks, my name is Thomas Moore, and this has been another edition of Tax Time with Thomas. I want to thank you again for joining us today on Transcending the Money Myth. We'll see you next week right here.
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2: Roberts Wealth Management is registered as an investment advisor and only conducts business in states where it is properly registered or is excluded from registration requirements. Registration is not an endorsement of the firm by securities regulators and does not mean the advisor has achieved a specific level of skill or ability. Information presented on this program is believed to be factual and up to date, but we do not guarantee its accuracy and should not be regarded as a complete analysis of the subjects discussed. This program is a paid advertisement sponsored by Roberts Wealth Management. All investment strategies have the potential for profit or loss. Discussion should not be construed as an offer to buy or sell or a solicitation of an offer to buy or sell the investments mentioned. A professional advisor should be consulted before implementing any of the strategies discussed. Investments involve varying degrees of risk, and there can be no assurance that any specific investment or strategy will be suitable or profitable for a client's portfolio. Asset allocation, rebalancing, and diversification do not ensure or guarantee better performance and cannot eliminate the risk of investment losses. References to market results do not represent the performance of Roberts Wealth Management. Historical performance returns for investment indexes and or categories usually do not deduct transaction and or custodial charges or an advisory fee, which would decrease historical performance results. There are no guarantees that a portfolio will match or outperform a specific benchmark. Tax information provided is general in nature and should not be construed as legal or tax advice. Always consult an attorney or tax professional regarding your specific legal or tax situation. Roberts Wealth Management is not engaged in the practice of law or accounting. Tax and Social Security rules are subject to change at any time. Annuity guarantees are subject to the financial strength and claims paying ability of the issuing insurance company.
3: 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But even though we're expecting a below average season in the Atlantic, it's very important to understand that it only takes one.
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25: Peace under pressure again. I'm Angelo Bavaro, Fox News. President Trump is facing new questions about the state of peace talks with Iran after new strikes in the Middle East.
26: Iran says it hit U.S. assets based right here in the Middle East, and shortly after that announcement, officials in Bahrain, which hosts a U.S. military base, say they were the ones that came under attack from Iranian drones. Now, all of this, of course, happening just a day after the U.S. military announced that it launched strikes along the southern coast in Iran. CENTCOM says its forces struck Iranian missile and drone storage locations, as well as coastal radar sites. That military action was in response to Iran attacking a Singapore-flagged ship that was transiting the Strait of Hormuz on Thursday. Vice President J.D. Vance says if Iran has any issues with the MOU, that is how it's being applied, they can pick up the phone and call them. But he added, violence will be met with violence.
25: Fox's Jeff Paul. The U.S. military is on the ground in Venezuela to help in the rescue following this week's back-to-back earthquakes. Fox's Dana Marie McNichol in Florida.
27: South Florida answering the urgent call for help after Venezuela's deadly earthquakes. Hundreds of volunteers accepting donations, sorting and packing life-saving supplies with Global Empowerment Mission. For many, this is personal. Back-to-back 7.2 and 7.5 magnitude earthquakes rocked Venezuela Wednesday night. An unknown number of survivors are still trapped under the rubble.
25: The death toll now up to over 1,400. Coming up at the World Cup, Panama takes on England at 5 p.m. at New York, New Jersey Stadium, 5 p.m. Eastern. Also at 5 p.m. at Philadelphia Stadium, Croatia and Ghana. Later, Colombia versus Portugal and Congo versus Uzbekistan, 7:30 p.m. Algeria versus Austria and Jordan versus Argentina. 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
0: This is...
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1: Welcome, everybody, to Clay and Buck, Monday, June 22nd edition of the program. Our main man, Clay, is on vacation this week and next week, so strap in for a Buckathon, my friends. We are going to be diving deep into all the things that matter and hoping that our buddy Clay and his family are having a great time. Some much-needed rest and relaxation, catching some rays and hanging out. And of course, he'll be psyched to get back right after the 4th of July weekend. Let's talk news right off the bat here, shall we? We got more progress in those U.S.-Iran peace talks, which I want to bring to your attention the latest on that because, you know, it's kind of a big deal what's going on there. I think it has both implications, very clear implications for U.S. national security, as well as the election cycle. And we'll have that discussion here because it does really matter here at home. So Iran, all of it, the Hormuz, the Strait of Hormuz, as it is also known, the situation of the nuclear inspections. I'll bring you up to speed on all of this shortly. We also have UK. I don't know how many of you really care about this, although I view the UK, other than the fact that, yes, the Earl of Sexton has declared that the England national team will win the U.S. World Cup, or the U.S.-based World Cup, I should say. Some of you are giving me heat for that. You know what? I'm just calling balls and strikes here, or goals and offsides, if you will. That's what I'm doing. And I'm sorry, I'm not taking off my red coat and my powdered wig. I just happen to think that Harry Kane is going to lead his team to greatness. But other than you all throwing tomatoes at me for my soccer take, the UK's Prime Minister, Keir Starmer, has announced that he is resigning. Disastrous, this guy. Complete and utter catastrophe. Trump has been giving him the rough stuff for a while now, as he should. Total textbook failure of governance in the UK. So I think there's some interesting takeaways that we have from that. Also, some updates on the Israeli and Hezbollah side of the Mideast peace, really Israeli Hezbollah slash Lebanon side of that negotiation. We will have that discussion, which I am looking forward to. And we got a guest, Linda McMahon, Education Secretary. She's got some great stuff to talk to us all about. You know, I want to spend more time talking education in general here on the program. I think it's an area that all of you care about, all of us care about, and it certainly could be a whole lot improved. And so it's one of those mandates under the Trump administration that we all want to see success, but it doesn't get a lot of the media buzz. So we'll talk to Linda McMahon, the education secretary, about that. Before we get into the nitty gritty on the Iran deal, which is one of these things we're going to have to continuously follow because it does change and shift day to day. I just want to say to all the dads out there, I hope you had a fantastic Father's Day. I really felt like there was a particular, at least online from the degree that I can gather this, federal holiday for Mother's Day and a federal holiday for Father's Day. These are areas of our society that should get a whole lot more attention and praise in the pop culture than they do. And I felt like this time around, and maybe it's just because my wife, Carrie, thank you, Carrie, made a beautiful tribute to me being a dad for 14 months now. Honestly, those of you who are dads already know this. It's just the greatest thing. It's just the greatest thing. I don't know what else I could say about it. You already know that. And I think I love being a dad more than anything else that I've ever experienced. So it was so nice to see a lot of people just celebrating their dads, celebrating being dads. And then you had this from the New York Times. You really, folks, whatever you think the reality is in these lib media newsrooms, however crazy you think they are, they're crazier. And I think that they're insane. And then they reach new levels. It's Father's Day. You would think that we could just have one day where we say, you know what's great? Men who are dads, either being dads or having been dads. Can't we just do that? One day we get for the dads out there. You know, yeah.

0: Welcome back in here to Clay and Buck. I'll get into the Iran negotiations here in a moment because we're going to need some time for that one. But I mean, we started off the show today talking about the New York Times Trans Dad editorial as their main piece on Father's Day. And then also I mentioned to you Brandon Johnson and his focus on anti-trans violence this past weekend. The team pulled the stats for me on Chicago. I was right. No surprise. You're talking 400 or 500 murders a year, depending on the year, some much worse than others. 2021 was 804 murders in Chicago. I mean, that is staggering. If you were to make Chicago in 2021, if you were to extrapolate the numbers for, to, say, compare it with New York, which New York is about 4 times the size of Chicago, give or take, you'd be at 3,200 murders, which, you know, again, doing the math on this, which would be worse than the worst year in the history of New York, which was 1990-1991, when it was you know, complete mess there. So Chicago has clearly had massive crime problems. It has been going down in recent years, but like I said, it's on track to be about 400 plus this year. Still way too high, way too high. Then there's this was remarkable stuff. I saw this over the weekend. A 13th congressional district candidate, Daria Lisa Avila Chevalier, who is a prison abolitionist, was asked, I believe, by Ben Smith in an interview here. Oh, no, she was asked by somebody else, but it was reported on by Ben Smith. She was asked in an interview, what should happen to somebody who should kill somebody else? I mean, I went to a sentencing last week. A man killed another man, didn't know the person, just sitting on a stoop, got an 18-year prison sentence. Should that person not go to prison? And what should happen instead? And this is what this Democrat candidate for Congress in New York said. Quote, so, you know, for prison abolitionists, I think a lot of folks misunderstand what that vision of the world actually is. Why is there so much harm in our society? And then she was asked again, but what should happen to the murderer? By somebody else, this was asked. Do you not incarcerate the murderer? And she said, you know, again, I'm talking about this question between the distance between the world we want to see and the world we're at. Because her answer is, no, we don't incarcerate the murderer. This person is a Democrat running for Congress, everybody, in New York. This is what we are up against. It's Crazyville.
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0: Okay, welcome back in here. I've decided I want to dive a little deeper on Clay and Buck today into the New York congressional primary that's being held tomorrow. The timing of this is interesting. I picked up on some of the scuttlebutt around this prison abolitionist. Now, remember, yes, they want to abolish prison, but the prison abolitionist, and this is a real movement, really, in fact, in many ways, the intellectual foundation of the BLM movement, if you want to know the truth. Every major community organizer that would be out there at the height of BLM 2.0, reminder, how many guys were killed in Chicago, right because of BLM in 800 almost? Yeah, 800. 800 people. 800 people just in Chicago. And a reminder of this, too, that was in 2020 when about half the year, three, 4 months, we were on lockdown when there was almost no violence. And then, of course, BLM. So it's not just that that was an astonishingly high year of violence in really every major American city, thanks BLM, but also in a condensed time period because there were months of lockdown, of true lockdown, really very few people were going out at all. But if you push on a BLM activist, or if you go to the degree that they've done reading on the subject matter, which is an open question, but some of them have, you will find a prison abolitionist. And they choose that term because of, yes, that's right, of course, the moral high ground of the abolition of slavery. You know, you're opposed to, they call themselves abolitionists, you see, because historically the abolitionists are the good guys, which is, of course, true. But the prison abolitionists are lunatics. So it's a very different application of the term. And so that brings me to this New York congressional primary going on tomorrow. Let's say, Buck, why do we even care? Well, because it gives you a sense of what's prominent right now among Democrats. For anyone who thinks, oh, because of Trump's complete the whooping that he handed out to Democrats in 2024, they must be moderating. They're offering up somebody who's less crazy. Absolutely not the case. They are every bit as wacko. They just lack the power to institute the wacko-ness, if you will. And so this is why tomorrow you've got New York's 10th, 12th, and 13th congressional districts with primaries underway. This one, New York's 13th, is Upper Manhattan and the west part of the Bronx, which is, I mean, this is a straight-up Democrat stronghold. I don't even know. I couldn't guess at how many Republican votes happened in New York's 13th, but it is a sad number, I can tell you that. But this candidate that I mentioned to you, Chevalier, is that how we pronounce it? Do we say Chevalier or Chevalier? Do we stay with the original French? A Chevalier in French is like a person who's like a knight on horseback, right? Cheval is a horse in French, I believe. So, right, guys, it's been a while since I've, you know, studied up on my French. But so anyway, Chevalier, Daria Lisa Avila Chevalier, she is a Democratic socialist. She's a Columbia University grad student. I wonder what she thinks of Israel. I haven't looked it up. I think you could probably guess. Where does she stand on that one? And she's a PhD student. So we're talking about as wacko as you're going to find. But she's very likely to win. And remember, if she wins the primary, she will be in Congress. The Republican has no shot here. And don't call me and get mad. But Buck, if we give up, guys, it's like a 80-20 Democrat district. I mean, this is a complete Democrat stronghold. Upper Manhattan, you're not going to find a lot of Republicans. So she is the choice of not just Mayor Zoran Mamdani, but also of Bernie Sanders. That's right. Bernie is still out there giving endorsements to people left and right. And he's fundamentally trying to undermine the United States of America. He is. I'm sorry. I found this just as I'm talking to you. She has openly rejected AIPAC money. We know what the subtext is there, right? She wants, quote, babies, not bombs. Again, attacking Israel funding. And she is a prison abolitionist, and she is a really serious challenger right now. She's a little bit behind in the polls, a little bit behind to this guy, Espaillat, who is currently the five-term Democrat incumbent, five-term Democrat incumbent, and he's the Congressional Hispanic Caucus chair. Is it Espaillat? My Spanish unfortunately fails me because I don't speak Spanish. But it's like a 50-50 shot right now in the betting markets. But I just want you to know, as we sit here talking, this woman is a very it's a very close call that she may be the same person who, when you ask her, when Democrat journalists ask her, should we lock up a murderer? She starts blathering to them nonsense like, you know, for prison abolitionists, I think a lot of folks misunderstand. But should we put a murderer in prison? They ask her. I'm trying to answer the question, she says, which is what we do is that we put people behind bars in traumatizing conditions. They cannot actually reflect on the harm they have caused or feel any remorse because they're just trying to survive on the inside. They are being traumatized day after day. And then they bring that trauma back to their community, et cetera, et cetera. Ben Smith, this is what I was thinking of. The Ben Smith of the New York Times says, can you get a little less abstract? Like watching a jury vote on the guy, he's guilty. Should he be sentenced or not? Chevalier, well, this is what I'm saying is what when that happens and someone who has sat in so many courtrooms, all of this is tragic. The fact that the murder happened is tragic. It's all just tragic, you know, so I have always focused my attention on how to create a system where that's not so tragic. Again, the question, my friends, should a guilty verdict for a murderer result in a carceral prison sentence? She won't say yes. Because she fundamentally, ideologically, does not believe that people should lose their freedom even if they viciously murder other human beings. Because it's mean to the murderer. This actually exposes for all of us something that we need to keep in mind about all criminal justice and all of these matters, which is that to be extremely, extremely lenient on the murderer is to be extremely unfair to not just the victim and victim's family, but future victims as well. One of the great, and I will tell you this, and people will argue with me all day, they are wrong. One of the great lies that we have all been deeply immersed in recent decades, I mean, because of civilization undermining efforts like the so-called Innocence Project or the city of New York's disposition to the quote, Central Park Five. One of the great lies that we have been told is that locking people up who do very bad things doesn't make us safer. And even in addition to that, the death penalty does not, in fact, deter crime. It does deter crime. For all of human history, it has deterred crime. Because you stop somebody who is a threat to the public from ever getting out. And also, it turns out that people who are thinking about doing really bad things don't want to die. Some portion of them don't, in fact, want to face the death penalty. And so they will change some of their behavior. Now, this is just logical, but that actually goes contrary to the so-called consensus of criminologists. And it's all left-wing blather. It's all nonsense. But we still deal with this to this day, people saying that locking up the 1% of any, or it's less than 1%, but say the 1% of society that commits 60% of the violent crime, that incarcerating them does not make us safer. Of course it does. You can, in fact, incarcerate your way to safety. You just have to make sure that people get a fair trial and that there's, you know, that you're upholding the standards that we're supposed to about beyond a reasonable doubt and all the rest of it. But in Manhattan, they might elect somebody who disagrees with all that. She also completely disagrees with, remember, endorsed by the mayor of New York City, endorsed by Bernie Sanders. She is an emblem of the left from the national level attention and national level money going into this race to help her try to unseat a 5-term incumbent. Why would Democrats do this? Well, because the Democrat left actually calls the shots. This is cut 32. This is this woman who wants to be the next 13th congressional district rep. Play it.
16: All deportation is wrong. Is that something you still believe?
19: That phrase, yes. I still believe that all deportations are wrong.
16: That would seem to also include people who were convicted of breaking U.S. criminal law. Is the deportation of those people wrong?
19: Yes. To subject someone who has committed a crime to both a criminal system and then additionally to an immigration system and then deported and ripped away from everything they know and love, that is also punishment. And that is punishment not on the basis of the crime they committed, because they already served their time when they were processed through the criminal system, it is double punishment. And if we

0: This isn't just some theoretical. This isn't pulling from the craziest comments online. This is a Democrat who could very well win a congressional seat in New York City, my hometown. And she reflects much broader sentiment within the Democrat Party that you are going to see, especially as we start getting deeper into the presidential election cycle. And my point to you is just remember this. And I remind myself, too, because I don't want to be too hard on the Trump administration. I support them in all aspects of the mission. Once these commies get any power again, your mind is just going to be blown by how crazy they are. They have learned nothing. They changed nothing. Well, they want to change everything, but they have changed nothing about themselves. And you won't be able. All you can do is keep these people out of power. All you can do is prevent them from having the force of government to use against all of us to do crazy things. Yeah, I know. It's not exactly an optimistic sense, but it's the truth.
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0: As promised, the de facto leader of the Democrats these days, Kamala Harris, went on Don Lemon's podcast and addressed in her Kamala-esque way, where she says things without really saying anything. And I do believe it's very obvious that Kamala has gone through really her entire adult life with people saying, oh, that's so great, Kamala, knowing that what she said was dumb and worthless, but she was in the required slot, playing the required role, and that was good enough. Really reached the absolute peak of what was possible in the DEI era, almost becoming president of the United States, becoming vice president of the United States, largely just because of her demographic profile. Honestly, playing the game, yes, being in the Democrat system, had to be in it to win it. I get all of that. It's not just anybody could do it, but really not talented in any meaningful way. In what way is Kamala Harris impressive? It's a real question. People can say a lot of things about Trump. There are some factual things about Trump. Even if one were to say, I don't like his policies, I think he's a, you know, he's a bad person or whatever it is, he's hilarious. Truly, he's the funniest president we've had in my lifetime. Some of you may say Reagan. I think Trump's funnier than Reagan. Reagan had some great one-liners, but Trump is funny on off the cuff all the time. And Trump is the funniest guy. He's incredibly entertaining and engaging. He can riff on any subject and can go for hours. His stamina, these are observations, right? This isn't really opinion so much as observation. His stamina, especially for a guy's age, is incredible. And he's been remarkably successful in a bunch of different fields that are highly competitive. Did he have some advantages to start out in life? Sure, but so did a lot of other people. And they didn't become president for two terms, and they didn't build a massive global real estate empire and brand, et cetera, et cetera. I bring all this up because Kamala is deeply unimpressive, but she is a vessel for the hopes of the Democrat Party. And that brings me to another way she wants to change the structure of things. She, on this podcast, said she would like to explore, that's how she said, we're going to explore court packing. Play 11.
1: I think that we absolutely have to explore what we need to do because of the Supreme Court and what it has done to destroy so many of the elements of the Constitution that were designed to protect, in particular, the minority, those who were marginalized, including expansion of the Supreme Court. And yes, I absolutely believe that we should be exploring that.
0: Exploring that. What does that really mean? Exploring that. Oh, it means she gets to make the base happy because, like a parent telling a child, maybe, you know, maybe, can I get that toy? Maybe. Parent is actually never going to get that toy, right? Maybe. At least when I was a kid, maybe meant no. But she can't be held accountable for it down the line. Keeps the base happy. Can't be hammered for being a communist lunatic when she's actually running in an election down the line. That, my friends, is what is really going on here.
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3: 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Heroes like United States Army Sergeant Mario Nelson.
0: Sergeant Nelson served in the National Guard and volunteered at Ground Zero after the 9/11 attacks. 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
0: Welcome back to Clay and Buck. President Trump was just speaking in Reading, Pennsylvania. And we have some of the biggest moments of that for you. And some of it will relate to the conversation we'll have with our buddy Steve Yates of the podcast Nation States with Yates. Just be the smartest person on national security of anyone you know. Listen to that podcast and you will be good to go. Here is just moments ago, President Trump talking about where the price of oil is. Play 26.
3: We had 19 million barrels of oil come off, and that's the biggest in the history of the strait, the Hormuz Strait. Our stock market is through the roof, and oil prices are tumbling. We actually hit for a moment today. In fact, I think it's going to break it. $70 a barrel. That's lower than we were when we started. And it's been amazing. And the big thing is, Iran will not have a nuclear weapon.
0: Iran will not have a nuclear weapon, he says. Well, I think it is definitely the case that Iran will not have a nuclear weapon on Trump's watch. That is true. What happens when he's no longer president? That then becomes a much more difficult proposition, especially if you have, say, a Commander-in-Chief Harris calling the shots. And now brings me also to the oil price. Trump there saying that it's near $70 a barrel. And that this is pretty good, he's saying, relative to where things could be. And he is confident they'll continue to go in the right direction. As I have said, if oil does move in this direction and the strait keeps open, it is somewhat open now. It needs to keep opening. If that does in fact happen, then I think there will be minimal impact on the midterm elections against the Republican Party. So that is certainly a good thing. Oh, remember how I mentioned that Trump is funny? Here you go. What other president? This is cut 27, just moments ago with the president in Pennsylvania. This is what he said. Play 27.
22: The Department of War is asking for $80 billion more for the Iran war. Do you think Americans support this at a time when so many are financially struggling?
23: Who are you with?
22: I'm with the Minister.
23: Not a very good group. Not doing very well. Not only do they support it, they demand it because they won't allow Iran to have a nuclear weapon. You want to see trouble? Let them have a nuclear weapon. We're doing very well with Iran. They've been decimated, and we're making a deal with them, and we'll see how that all goes.
0: Who are you with, he says. A News Nation says, the person says News Nation. And Trump goes, not a very good group, not doing very well. wow. Trump, you don't want to get on the wrong side of this guy. I think that everyone knows that that is the case. You do not want to be, he is fierce. And here's the thing. Trump picks up on the aggressive energy of the reporter right away. He knows the difference. He's been at this for a long, even from way before he was president. He knows when someone in the media is asking a question and when someone is attacking him in the form of a question. And he picks that up right. He can smell it. He picks it up right away and responds to aggression in kind. And I would say one of the great things, actually, and I hope one of the lasting things about President Trump for all time going forward and for the Republican Party is we will no longer have leadership, or at least we can hold leadership to account if they just sit there while the New York Times pretends to be journos and just punches them in the face, punches that leader in the face over and over and over again. You know, I wish back in the day George Bush would have hit back a lot more at the people in the media who were just constantly trying to undermine him. Isn't it remarkable? They say that they created this whole industry of George Bush, George W. Bush, not his dad, really. His dad, I don't think anyone, well, some people would have said it, but his dad was clearly not a dumb guy. George W. Bush was not a dumb guy. He's not dumb. And I can tell you, having sat in high-level, complex briefings with him and had to field his questions and understand his level of knowledge over the course of 30 minutes or so. Trust me, the guy is not dumb. He's smarter than Al Gore. And yet Al Gore, people would never say, oh, he was, you know, at least Democrats would never say, oh, he's dumb. Is George W. Bush smarter than Kamala Harris? Oh, you bet. You bet he is. But this was the power of the media being on constant offense without ever having it turned around, without ever having the Trump jujitsu of, you know what, you're a jerk. And I know you're being a jerk when you ask me that question. So I'm all for it. Now he also is saying that Iran is in fact boxed in. We are in a great place with this deal. This is 28. Hit it.
23: We have Iran in a position that nobody's ever had. This should have been done for 47 years by other presidents. And we have Iran in a position where their military has been totally wiped out. Their leadership has been wiped out. Their radar has been wiped out. Everything's been wiped out. They have not a good negotiating position. But despite that, and money that will be taken out of Iran is going to go to our farmers to give corn, soybeans, wheat to Iran because they have a hunger problem, they have a food problem, they have a medicine problem, they got a lot of problems, and they have an inflation. Their inflation now just hit 300%, so they have a lot of problems.
0: So Trump, they are saying that Iran, for all the posturing and all the noise they make and all the delay tactics, that he's very aware of what they're doing. And as Trump says in other contexts, we have all the cards and they don't. Okay, we'll talk more about that and also the nuclear program here coming up a little bit with Steve Yates. But then there's this issue, and some of you have brought this more to my attention. You say, talk about what's going on here with the reflecting pool and the Lincoln Memorial reflecting pool, which it's pretty astonishing in some ways that this is even a story. Like, why would this be a story? It does go deep into Trump derangement, though. Anything that he does, you know, if Trump says, I have an idea where the White House could be better at recycling, which you all know how I feel about recycling, so don't get me started. But I have an idea that the White House would be better at recycling, and all of a sudden people on the left and the Democrats would say, this is a monstrous constitutional overreach. How dare he think that he could advise the White House on recycling policy? And it doesn't matter what it is. If it's his idea, they hate it. That is certainly the case with the reflecting pool. And I also, in advance of the 250th, don't we all want D.C. to look as you know, nice as it can? Don't we want the nation's capital to reflect the, yes, of course, the history, the brilliance of our experiment and of the vision of the founders brought to reality today, 250 years later. But we want it to look nice. Trump is saying, yeah, it looks great, but he says that there are saboteurs of the reflecting pool at large. This is 29.
23: They've arrested, I think, 6 people on the reflecting pool. So the reflecting pool looks fantastic. I just got pictures of it. It's beautiful, but somebody went in with a knife and cut it. They cut it up good. And then they cut a 300-350-foot slip in the form of lots of little slips, the real horrible stuff, and they destroyed the grass. We put a brand new big load of grass out there, and they destroyed it. So it's all being fixed, but it's a shame. So I understand 5 or 6 people are arrested. The Interior Department can refer to you on that. And I hear they have 6 people under investigation.
0: 6 people under investigation. I will say this. Is it beyond my comprehension? Is it beyond my wildest imagination that some Trump hater could do something like this? No. But it is really weird. And I don't know. It would never... If I were putting myself in the shoes of a Trump hater, trying to cut the lining of the reflecting pool would not even be in like the top 100 acts of vandalism that may come to mind. You know what I'm saying? It's so strange and so bizarre. Here's what I think. I think that there are probably some people that have been disrespectful to the reflecting pool, maybe, kicked at a chunk of it or something. I think it's also been a mess for a very long time, and it will take more time to get it right. And so those two things are getting wrapped in together. I don't think all of the problems that it's having right now are due to people who are like reflecting pool terrorists. I'm not saying some of them aren't people that have done some vandalism. There is some investigation of some individuals. I know there have been some arrests, but I also think it's really complicated. My bigger takeaway from it all is, yeah, but can't we just want them to fix the reflecting pool? Can we just get agreement from the other side on that? Whether there's been a lot of vandalism or a little vandalism, can we just say, well, you know, it'd be great if the president of the United States could get the support of people in advance of our nation's 250th birthday, so to speak, to make D.C. as beautiful as it can be, and specifically our monuments. Because what do people really think of? When you think of D.C., you think of the White House, the Capitol, the Mall. The White House, the Capitol, the Mall. Even when you're a little kid, you think of the White House, the Capitol, the Mall. So that's, I'm surprised it's as much of a story as it has been. I also think, you know, there's a part of the president, and I really mean this. I think he takes a truly personal pride in being a builder. And I mean somebody who oversees the building, whether it's Wallman Rink in, Central Park in New York City back in the day, which he fixed that had been a disaster forever. I think that he looks at this stuff like a pro, like a professional. And so he takes a personal pride in these kinds of, just like the expansion also of the East Wing with the ballroom. He takes a personal pride in that stuff and really does just want it to be great and look great.

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4: Welcome back in here to Clay and Buck. We'll take some calls and some talkbacks as we do here. And something I wanted to bring to your attention. We have challenges on the legal front, and sometimes you see, based on these either Obama or Biden appointees, you see what the Democrats really believe, because Democrat members of the judiciary, in many cases, maybe in most, act as players on the field of politics, not as officials there to call out the rules or violations of the rules, which is what you would think a judge should be doing. They're activists. They're not judges. They are politicians in robes. Well, we just saw something along those lines with a Judge Sparkle Suknanan. That is her name. Judge Sparkle Suknanan of the U.S. District Court of Columbia. District Court of the District of Columbia. There we go. D.C. District Court. She put out she's a Biden appointee? Yeah, of course. Of course. Issued a 75-page memorandum on League of Women Voters v. U.S. Department of Homeland Security. And it has to do with the SAVE system, the Systematic Alien Verification for Entitlement System, which the DHS has. So let me just give you a little bit of background on this, and then you'll see why this is important, but it also shows you that we have people at the federal court level. We have people in the Supreme Court who don't believe that we should be able to enforce any immigration laws whatsoever. You need to understand that. This is where I disagree with some of the Republicans out there, some of the conservatives out there who will say, oh, this is just a New York thing, or, oh, it's just some element of the Democrat Party. Democrats are an open borders party. They cannot say that openly, but that is what the party actually wants. There's what they say, and there's what they do. And we saw what they do for 4 years of Biden. And we see what these judges do. Biden and Obama appointee judges make it effectively impossible to enforce different aspects of immigration law intentionally, and they know it. So what does that tell you? It's not just some wacko commies in the five boroughs of Manhattan. This is all over the place. This is high up, and I mean, this was Biden himself. This is from the Biden White House. And this is a Biden appointee. Okay, here you go. So on March 25th of 2025, President Trump issued Executive Order 14248, preserving and protecting the integrity of American elections. And it directed federal agencies, including DHS and the Social Security Administration, to facilitate state access to citizenship and immigration data, help states identify and remove non-citizens from voter rolls, create mechanisms like a state citizenship list, and allow bulk data sharing under authorities such as 8 USC, the U.S. Code. In May of that year, DHS and the Social Security Administration implemented major changes to this SAVE database via a data sharing agreement. And so, long story short, they were looking at federal data and they were trying to figure out who is on the voter rolls who's not a citizen and take them off the voter rolls. But they got sued, the plaintiffs, which were a combination of voting rights and, quote, privacy groups. Yeah, I'm sure they're really concerned about privacy. Sure they are. Argued that this Trump administration executive order created an unlawful centralized national database of sensitive personal information and risked privacy violations. So Judge Suknanan, born in Trinidad and Tobago, Judge Suknanan, Biden appointee, had granted the plaintiff's motion for summary judgment, denied the Trump administration's motions. She vacated the modifications to the SAVE Act, restores the, goes back. So they're essentially under procedural violations and the concern that somehow this could result. The government already knows your Social Security number. The government already has this information. But the government, according to Judge Suknanan, is not allowed to use the information that it has to figure out which illegal aliens are on the voter rolls and get them off. What is this? Explain, why wouldn't the government be in a position to use the information that it already has, but just to sift through it more efficiently? In order, remember, you have to think about it. You submit your taxes. You got the IRS has all this stuff. The government has a lot of information on a lot of us. And this though, you know, we can get into this. They're saying, oh, but it could make mistakes. Okay, well, if it makes a mistake, a person could address the mistake. But they're not worried about it making mistakes. They're not worried about privacy. They don't want illegal alien voters to be identified and to be removed from voter rolls. So now this is going to be appealed. This is going to go to the D.C. Circuit Court of Appeals, and we'll see where it goes beyond that. But look, this is what you, at every opportunity, it is clear that Democrat presidential appointees to the federal bench in the 21st century, which would be Obama and Biden, they want to make it as hard as possible to enforce immigration law at a time when we already have massive, systematic, and deeply destructive violations of immigration law going on for years and years, particularly under the 4 years of Biden. That was when things really got out of control. So they don't want the law to be enforced. Now you could say, okay, well, this is one judge. I can give you, there are so many examples of this where they just take the latest effort to enforce the law and they say no, and they'll find the most arcane, the most strained interpretation of law, or just they'll make it up entirely to say, no, you are not allowed to do this. You are not allowed to enforce the laws as they currently exist. And that, I think, is where we have to understand the country currently finds itself. It's not that there are some fringe elements here and there who don't believe in the enforcement of immigration law. It is that the Democrat Party is overall, as an entity, opposed to telling anyone who has come here that they need to leave. I understand. In New York, a woman just won a primary for a congressional seat where she just says no borders. She doesn't agree with non-enforcement of the law. She doesn't think those laws should exist in the first place. Anybody should be able to come here. What's fascinating, though, and this is where you start to see the socialists turn into the communists really fast. They don't want borders, but they do want people in the employ of the state, of the system, to know how much money you make, what kind of properties or property you own, and to be able to threaten you with the force of law and with imprisonment if you don't give them whatever they say. And this is where the social justice turns into the thief, or the social justice warrior turns into the thief. This is where it becomes very clear what the real game is here. They want state power. They're not anarchists, but they want to be able to bring people from the rest of the world, because they think that the fact that America is as prosperous as it is, that we have the standard of living that we do, even compared to Western Europe. You know, I put out a tweet that kind of went a little bit viral, where I just pointed out to people that it's a really hot summer in some parts of Europe right now. I've got some friends who are in Europe traveling, as a lot of, you know, millions of Americans do in the summertime. About 50 to 60,000 people die of heat extremes in Europe every year because they think they're too sophisticated for air conditioners. European culture. This is just true. There's a few different things. One is people will say, oh, they don't need it as much as we need it in some places. But really, it's about climate change and a sort of stubbornness that there's something excessive about air conditioning. I'm in South Florida. Without air conditioning, this place basically wouldn't exist 6 months of the year. There'd be nobody here. But they're ideologically opposed to it. I just note that even a lot of the people coming here to visit for the World Cup, we have the Scottish and the bagpipes and people. I love Scottish. Everyone loves Scottish stuff, Scottish people. Although I got to say, so far, the real standouts from the World Cup fans that are just getting more attention than anybody else, the real standouts are the Norwegians, because they have this Norwegian row thing they do, like Vikings in a you know, long boat, all pulling on the oar. And it's just really cool. They do a really good job with it. So the Norwegian team has a lot of esprit de corps, and the Norwegian fans all over whenever the Norwegians play. I got a VIP email from Sharon here. Buck, you haven't mentioned your favorite team whose game ended in a draw yesterday. You know, Sharon, England had a draw, nil-nil, had a draw with Ghana. That Ghanaian team is a little more impressive, a little more of a squad than one might think, I'm just going to say. But am I concerned about my prediction that the English are going to win the World Cup, the English national team is going to win the World Cup? I am not. Am I a little bit concerned? Maybe. Am I really concerned? No. No, I still think Harry Kane is not going to let me down. For king and country, Harry will come through in the end, along with the rest of that fantastic team. But I probably should put some money on the American team now. You know what I mean? I should hedge my bet a little bit here, because that was not confidence inspiring that the English national team could not beat Ghana. You know, 0-0, they didn't lose. But yeah, this is why I'm not really into betting. I don't believe anyone can predict the future. And so then it's a question of, do you have fun? Do you get joy from trying?

0: places that are really generally as welcoming, especially to outsiders, as Americans are, but also the abundance that we have. Some of these visitors here for the World Cup are noticing our food is varied, of a very high quality, and a very large portion, which sometimes can be a problem. Our air conditioning is plentiful and amazing and cool to your skin all over the place. Our cars look like tanks compared to those little Euromobiles that could be squashed like a bug under your average American pickup or SUV. So there's a lot of good stuff here. Producer Ali says she's helping fans find their way on the subway in New York, you know. And we actually do want everyone who comes to America to have a really good time going to the games. You know, we have a good spirit about it all. We appreciate the visitors. Don't ever listen to anybody who tries to tell you that America is not a warm and welcoming country. And, you know, we're nicer than like almost for a large country. There's a lot of variation here. And people might say, oh, but, you know, when I went to like the Seychelles, they were okay. But it was like 50,000 people live there year round or something. No, I'm talking about a big country. We're way nicer than like China is, for example. Just put that out there. Way nicer to outsiders than China is. A lot of countries you put in that mix too. Way nicer than Russia is. So, Buck, how do you know? Because I just know things.
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